0: Hayes. TaylorMade ground ball is out number one. And Waters now 0 for 2 on a couple of tap outs. One out, base is empty for Cross, who flied out to right. And Cross just trying to figure it out. He is 2 for 13 in the series, but for a guy who was a high draft pick, ninth overall back in 2022, still a top 30 prospect. The leash a little longer for those guys. There's a fastball right down the middle for a called strike. Former Virginia Tech Hokie hasn't exactly translated the college success at the professional level. He's had injuries. He's also had just a weird ill illness that it plagued him. Swing and a foul. Straight back to the screen. Moves the count 0-2. I don't think I've ever heard of this. In 2023, he missed most of the year because of Rocky Mountain spotted fever. I would think that that was a joke, a meme, a pun, but no. That's in the MLB Pipeline scouting report on him. 0-2. That's low. Ball one. In 2024, when he came back, he had a good year at AA. But he kind of regressed a bit last year. Hit 241 with the Northwest Arkansas Naturals, but a career-best 17 homers in 2025. On 1-2, the pitch. High and tight, backing him away from the left-hand side. Big thing for Cross is he's usually a very aggressive batter. Last year, he walked in just 6% of his at-bats while striking out over a quarter of the time. Here's the 2-2, and he swings and misses at strike three. Just a vicious curve tumbled in through the top of the zone by Hernandez. His second strikeout in his last three batters puts two outs on the board in the home half of the third. And with the Storm Chasers on top, 5-1, two outs, bases empty for Luke Maley, the catcher. Maley, the 35-year-old, born on February 6th, 1991. He swings to the first pitch and hits one a mile high, but playable to left. Underneath it is Jared Dickey. He moves in with the wind, pushing it back towards the infield. And he's able to glove it on the run for out number three. Three up, three down for the Storm Chasers. Hernandez much better in his second inning than his first. Zeroes across in the third, and after three complete, it's Omaha 5, Las Vegas 1.
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14: This is what we do.
0: After three innings complete, we've got a four-run game on our hands. Top of the fourth, 5-1 Omaha, as Joey Meneses leads off for his second consecutive at-bat. Nick Hernandez kept the Storm Chasers off the board in his second inning of work, throwing just 10 pitches and retiring the side in order. First pitch from Henry Williams to Joey Meneses is a curve. That's in there for a strike, and Meneses, who held up on a check swing, kind of bouncing as it got in there. He wanted to take a hack, but let it go. He's grounded out to short in his only at-bat thus far. And on 0-1, he takes another strike on a slider. Williams ahead 0-2. He's thrown 57 pitches tonight, 34 of them for strikes. We'll have our Ted Wiens trivia question in a moment. It's got to do with the A's, and that game just about to get underway from Las Vegas Ballpark in the middle game of three between the Athletics and the Rockies. Or check that. We're 2 hours away. We still got plenty of time. Manessis takes high. That's one of the, I guess, disadvantages of time zone difference. 7 o'clock right now here in the central time zone as Joey takes down. Count goes 2-2. Well, might as well get into it now. Our Ted Wiens trivia question, a pretty basic one tonight. Might have already given you a clue or two, but who leads Major League Baseball right now in on-base percentage? There's a fastball at the knees.
6: The catcher.
0: It's called a ball.
6: The call of ball.
0: And it's challenged, and Maley is so sure it's a strike that he threw it down to Lugo at third as if it were. And that's because it is.
6: The ball is overturned. That pitch was a strike. Omaha has two challenges remaining.
0: So Manessis takes a called strike three, and I don't think I've seen a catcher do that on a challenged strike three. I mean, he acted like it was a foregone conclusion on the strikeout. If you're wrong, that's a risky proposition. You got to sit next to that home plate umpire the rest of the night. One out, base is empty. Brad Harris stands in and takes a ball down and away. Again, the Ted Wiens trivia question of the night. Who leads Major League Baseball in on-base percentage right now? You don't have to overthink it. There's your other hint. 1-0 pitch. That's a strike. Of course, we're here in Omaha, just outside of it in Papillion, Nebraska. Warner Park, built in 2011. Home of the then Omaha Royals, the now Omaha Storm Chasers. Swing and a line drive, ripped back up the middle. That's into center field for a base hit for Brett Harris. The last eight hits for Las Vegas have all been singles, although that one was scorched right back where it came from. Harris now 1-for-2. He's 2 out of 6 in the series. That'll bring up Michael Stefanik with a runner on and one out. But after yesterday's action, got the College World Series started with West Virginia beating Troy and North Carolina beating Ole Miss. One game final, one game about to start at Charles Schwab Stadium as Stefanik takes strike one. Oklahoma blanks Alabama 9-0. That was an upset. Oklahoma all of a sudden the hottest offensive team in the country. 0-1 pitch outside, 1-1. Game that's going to start in about 30 minutes, about a half an hour to our northwest. Texas and Georgia in a battle of blue bloods. I got Georgia as my national champion. 1-1 to Stefanik. Swung on, hit in the air to left field. The wind pushes it back towards Gavin Cross as the left fielder barely has to move, making the catch off the right shoulder with the right hand. And Stefanik, after being hit by a pitch in the second, is now 0-for-1 with that flyout. Harris on first with two down. Jarrett Dickey ready to go. Omaha with 5 runs on 5 hits and 1 error. 1 run on 2 hits and no errors for Las Vegas so far. And out of all the pictures that they're showing on the video board, I'd love to hear Jarrett Dickey's thoughts on being Taylor Lautner up there. 1-0 breaking ball down. It's funny, the College World Series, normally a huge story, and college baseball is becoming a bigger deal on the national scale year after year. And then maybe like the 5th or 6th most important event in the eyes of the nation, and really the world this weekend. As Dickey takes a strike, it's 1-1. Of course, you got the College World Series. You've got the World Cup going on. Brazil and Morocco just finalized their game in a 1-1 draw. You've also got the NBA Finals taking place, and the New York Knicks 1 win away from being NBA champions. Dickey checks the swing on a fastball called for a strike. 1-2 to the left-hand batting left fielder. Knicks on top of the Spurs, 3-1 as the Spurs go back home to San Antonio tonight. That game about 15 minutes away from getting underway. Spurs a 6-point betting favorite. Knicks looking for their first NBA title since 1973. Toro holds on at first. Here comes the 1-2 to Dickey. That's high. Fastball misses at 93. The infield absolutely anticipating a pull off the bat of Dickey. Newman at short, almost behind the point of the bag at second. With Lugo, the third baseman, equidistant between second and third. 2-2 pitch, a swing and a miss, strike.

0: so easy, it took less than 15 minutes.
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5: Five-one Omaha leads Las Vegas into the bottom half of the fourth inning. Matt Nevert here at Werner Park outside of Omaha, Nebraska, as Kevin Newman leads off for the home side. Nick Hernandez getting better as he continues along. The way in, Lynn only able to make it through the first. Hernandez starts his third inning of work against the right-hand batting shortstop. Righty-on-righty matchup begins out of the stretch, and first pitch swinging. Newman hits one a mile high but playable to right field. Underneath it is Colby Halter. He comes in at the last second and makes the catch. That's out number one. That's now six straight sent down by Hernandez, following an RBI base hit from John Rave in the home half of the second. Well, the Aviators really haven't been able to muster any offense in the last 2 days. Hernandez trying to give them a chance here in the middle innings. So here's Peyton Wilson, who's walked and scored twice. Wilson still 6 out of 11 in the series. He's taken 5 walks. First pitch to the switch hitter, and from the left is taken inside. Call for ball one as Hernandez falls behind. Aviators against Omaha all time are 54-53. Almost remarkable to be that tight in terms of a series that's had 107 matchups all time. Hernandez kicks and deals. And the 1-0's over the outside for a called strike. Just taking a look at the starting lineup tonight for the Athletics, playing at Las Vegas Ballpark. Colby Thomas leading off, Nick Kurtz batting second. Shea Langeliers hitting third, those two flip-flopping over the last day. Joey Estes makes his season debut with the Athletics as the pitch down moves the count to 2-2 here. Aviators finish up the six-game series tomorrow with a starting pitcher still to be determined. A lot of it, I think, depends on what happens tonight. Maybe a bullpen day as Ryan Ramsey is slated to go for the Storm Chasers in a 12:05 Central, 10:05 Pacific first pitch. And Las Vegas returns home to take on the Round Rock Express for the final six games of the first half. Here's a swing and a high drive to left center. Backing up goes Marlowe. Still on the move. Center fielder at the track makes the catch on the grass. He had to run a mile, but Marlowe able to track it down. Wilson's first at bat of the game ends in a fly out. Third plate appearance, first AB. And the wind is still blowing pretty strongly in from left field, but not nearly as strong as it was about an hour ago when we got started. So Marlowe had to go just the extra couple of feet. Made the catch backhanded for out number two. Seven straight set down by Hernandez, and here comes Abraham Toro. We'll take high, ball one. Mentioned last night that the Aviators will play next Friday night's game as the Las Vegas Headliners back in Vegas. One of the what-if specialty nights this year. Meanwhile, Hernandez with a 1-0. It's swung on and belted deep to right field, but hooking foul, and the wind pushes it amongst the fans on the concourse. Long, loud strike one. Aviators, as well as just about every other minor league team, have a litany of those specialty uniforms. As Toro pulls one foul again, this time on the ground. But not all of them are going to be auctioned off like the Aviators' Star Wars and Paw Patrol jerseys will be.

0: For more information, you can go to MILBauctions.com. You search the Aviators, and you know, all the jerseys up for bid. They'll start at $125. It is the jerseys they wore on the field. 1-2 on the way. That's high. Ball two. Some of them already have some bids. I see Josh Carota Grauer in the Toy Story jersey has three bids. That's up to $180. Somebody bid on Junior Tour. A couple of other guys with some bids already. Again, MILBauctions.com to buy the specialty game worn unis. Hernandez throws one in the dirt, and that'll bring the count full. Three balls and two strikes. Tour with an RBI base hit and a walk so far. He's driven in a run, and he's scored a run in a 5-1 game. Next pitch for Hernandez will be his 55th of the outing. On 3-2, Toro slaps one the other way down the left field line. Indeed, Dickey running towards the line on a full sprint. The left fielder, where the grass meets the dirt, able to make the catch. The inning goes in a flyout to right, a flyout to center, and a flyout to left. Make it 8 consecutive, retired by Nick Hernandez. After 4 innings complete, it's a 4-run game. Omaha 5, Las Vegas 1.
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0: Top of the fifth inning in Omaha. The Storm Chasers lead the Aviators 5-1. Brian LaVastita, followed by Colby Halter, then the leadoff man, Josh Kuroda-Grauer. The first three Las Vegas hitters against Omaha starter Henry Williams, who so far has been charged for one run on two hits while walking one and hitting another. His first pitch to Brian LaVastita misses outside. LaVastita had 1-0 after singling and scoring it back in the third inning. So far, the only offense for Las Vegas in this one. Out of the stretch, Williams gives up a swing and a line drive down the left field line. That's fair. That rolls all the way to the corner for extra bases. LaVastita around first, sauntering into second base with a leadoff stand-up double. And what that does is give the Aviators their first extra base hit in their last 14 innings. They had six singles last night. Their first three hits of the game tonight were all base hits. Check that, the first two. And that double, the seventh of the year for LaVastita, puts a runner in scoring position in a 5-1 game. Colby Halter trying to cut into this deficit. And the left-hand batting right fielder takes strike one. He struck out against Williams in the third inning. One of three Ks so far for the pitcher. Williams comes set, checking second. He'll turn to the plate and deal here as Halter hits a screaming ground ball to first. Diving to his left-hand side is Toro. He feeds it underhand to Williams, covering the base ahead of a hustling Halter for the out. LaVastita goes second to third on a screaming ground ball. And Toro just made a heck of a play just to knock it down, let alone field it cleanly. And it brings up JKG with a runner on third and one out. James Gonzalez getting loose in the Las Vegas pen. You would guess that Hernandez may be done after three innings, although he just retired his eighth consecutive batter. Kuroda-Grauer with a walk and a line out, two plate appearances. He starts plate appearance number three, watching a pitch outside. And yeah, you would assume Hernandez is done, mostly because with three innings complete, that's the most that he's tossed in an appearance this year. On 1-0, Kuroda-Grauer takes a strike right down the middle. So if Hernandez is indeed done, he'll be charged for two runs on two hits in three innings with two walks and two strikeouts. Meanwhile, Williams has had to work a little bit longer. He's in his fifth inning of work, and his 76th pitch of the game is a curveball hitting the top of the strike zone. And the count goes 1-2 to Josh Kuroda-Grauer. Darryl Hernandez in the on-deck circle with one on and one down. And the 1-2 on the way. Here it is. Swing and a ground ball right side. Diving is the second baseman. Wilson knocks it down, but that's all. Run comes in to score on an infield base hit for Kuroda-Grauer on a hands-out, backside-out roller the other way. He just kind of fisted it to the outfield grass. Wilson did a good job just to knock it down, and Kuroda-Grauer safe anyway with his 18th RBI. And the hitting streak is now at 9 for the middle infielder. Here's Darryl Hernandez, who's hitless, but he has driven in a run on a ground out to short back in the third. 5-2 the score as Hernandez takes a strike right down Broadway. Hernandez took a little bit of the time off of spring training this year to go be with Team Puerto Rico in the World Baseball Classic. And Puerto Rico ended up in the quarterfinals before falling to Team Italy. He'll swing here and knock another foul ball straight to the screen. It's 0-2. And Hernandez, really, when he got the call, he wasn't on the initial roster. He was the guy filling in for Francisco Lindor. One shortstop slid in there for another, but Hernandez made a major impact in the series. He swings here, drives one down the left field line with some pop. Cross towards the corner, left fielder can't get it. That'll bounce on the warning track as Kuroda-Grauer gets the wave around third base. The throw to the cutoff man, Newman. His throw to the plate on a couple of bounces, not in time. And it's an RBI double for Darryl Hernandez. He's driven in two of the three Las Vegas runs tonight. And the score's now 5-3 in the fifth. Kuroda-Grauer, from the time that that ball was put in the air, was on his horse. Eric Martin's in the third base box, also on the same page. He had a pretty early windmill, sending him home on Hernandez's second double in three games. So he's off second for Cade Marlowe, who all of a sudden represents the tying run. And There's action in the Omaha pen as well now. Marlow takes down, ball one on a changeup. So with Williams into the 80s in terms of the pitch count, looks like he's nearing the end of his rope as a right-hander gets up and starts to throw behind him. Ethan Bosacker, who was just called up from AA Northwest Arkansas today, is the man getting loose. Next one's high, and Williams behind 2-0. We're starting to see that trademark accuracy from the Duke graduate falter a bit to Marlow here, who's 0-2. The kick and the pitch. 2-0 fastball's low, and with first base open and one out, okay, Marlow well ahead in a 3-ball, no strike count. Marlow in his 2 at-bats tonight is grounded out and flying out, ending the first and third innings, respectively. He takes up and outside here. Ball four. The four-pitch walk will put runners on first and second for Joey Meneses. And if you're going to send up anybody as the go-ahead run in the middle frames, I don't know if you can think of a better batter on the Aviator roster than Joey Meneses. And before he comes up, it'll be Dave Johnson, the pitching coach, out to not only try to calm Williams down, he'll buy some time for Bosacker warming up. Also trying to go after Joey Meneses and game plan here. But it gives us a chance to remind you about the Las Vegas Ballpark app. Go ahead and download it now, because it's your all-in-one guide for everything Aviators and Las Vegas Ballpark. 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Two on, one down here in the top half of the fifth inning, just shy of the halfway mark of tonight's game. Omaha 5, Las Vegas 3. Both teams with 5 hits thus far. Meneses ready to go from the right-hand batter's box. Slightly open stance for the DH, and the first pitch clears everybody high and all the way to the backstop. And that makes it a bit easier with Hernandez moving up to third, and Marlow now the tying run up in scoring position. And you don't often see that on the first pitch coming out of a mound visit. In fact, it's typically quite the opposite. You'll see pinpoint command, something down the middle and easy, but not there. Williams just let it air out. He'll set here and fire, and the 1-0 bounces this time. Ailey has to pick it out of the dirt on ball two. Meneses has excelled in these spots this year with runners in scoring position. With the 0-for-2 effort so far tonight, his average is down to .327 overall. But with men in scoring position, a .353 mark for the first baseman out of Mexico. The 2-0 pitch swung on, pulled foul right behind the third base coach, Eric Martins. Martins and Daryl Hernandez kind of just turning and watching it go into the corner off the tarp. There was a brief moment earlier this afternoon where I thought that they may have to roll that tarp out onto the grass. But instead, the winds blowing from north to south kind of cleared all that rain around the ballpark. We got to watch a pretty cool lightning display. We kick the pitch. Meneses hits a ground ball to short. Newman charges. The run's going to score as his throw to first is in time. Give Joey Meneses his 63rd RBI of the year as Hernandez scampers in from third with Marlow in behind him at the base. And it's now a 5-4 game with two outs in the fifth inning. Second run scoring ground out of the night for Las Vegas. Brings up Brett Harris, who again will represent the go-ahead run, this time with two outs in the inning. Talk about excelling with two outs this year. Harris hitting .480. Takes a breaking ball on the outside for a strike. That's the curve at 78. Williams' last pitch was his 90th, so this might be his final batter one way or another with Michael Stefanik on deck. The 0-1. Swing and a miss. Strike two. Harris had a ripped base hit back up the middle in the fourth. Came after he grounded out softly to short in the second. 0-2 the count. Here's Williams on the way with the pitch. High and away, ball one. In the bottom of the fifth inning, it'll be 3-4-5 for the Storm Chasers. Rave, Lugo, and Tresh. Presumably against James Gonzalez, who looks ready to go in the bullpen beyond the center field fence. 1-2 pitch, here it is. Harris hits a one-shot grounder to the shortstop, Newman. And Newman's throw to first is elementary and in time. Aviators strike for three. They play three runs on three hits and a walk with no errors, and they leave a man on base. With that, we've played half a ball game after four and a half. It's Omaha 5, Las Vegas 4.
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0: In a bit of a surprising twist, it's still Nick Hernandez out on the mound for the Aviators. After going three innings complete, he'll start his fourth inning of work against the left-hand batting John Rave. It's been since 2024 the last time that Hernandez got over three innings of work in a game. That was when he was with the Astros on June 15th, 2024 against the Tigers. John Rave, 2-for-2 so far with a bunt base hit and an RBI single. And he starts off at bat number 3, 0-1 on a slider in through the back door. James Gonzalez is still warming up in the bullpen for the Storm Chasers. Meanwhile, the action continues as Ethan Bosacker continues to warm for the Storm Chasers right underneath him. 0-1 slider, same spot, same call, and it's 0-2. 5-4 Omaha. Both sides with five hits, the Storm Chasers with one error, and the Aviators with zero thus far. Rave's average all the way up to 279 with the two hits. Here comes the 0-2 on the way. And the dirt, ball one. Good block there by Brian Labastida. So interested to see what the leash looks like for Nick Hernandez, who just threw his 58th pitch. And it's one of those situations with Wei and Lin unable to make it out of the first inning, where Hernandez likely knows, hey, this is my only outing of the series. Let's stretch it out as long as we can go. On 1-2, he sets, he kicks, he fires. And a breaking ball right down the middle, called for strike three. Nine straight retired as Hernandez freezes Ray for his third strikeout of the contest thus far. Hey, it'd be different if he were giving up little dink and dunk base hits or walking guys, but after Rave got him for a second inning RBI base hit, he's retired the next nine consecutively. Brings up Matthew Lugo, who has singled and flied out. The base hit in the first inning got the scoring started, driving in two. First pitch to him at the chest, called a ball high. Lugo, the nephew of Carlos Beltran, and he was drafted out of Puerto Rico out of the Carlos Beltran Baseball Academy, bearing his uncle's namesake. Infield's playing the right-handed batter to pull. And he does pull it. It's in the air, shallow to left center field. And that'll drop in no man's land for a one-out base hit. He's now 2-for-3 with that little dunker. And that breaks up the streak of 10 consecutive, or 9, I should say, retired by Hernandez. One on, one down in a one-run game. That'll bring up the DH, Luca Tresh. Base hit in the first, followed by a strikeout in the second. Gave you our Ted Weins trivia question a couple of innings ago. Let you chew on it for another moment or two. Leader in Major League Baseball right now in on-base percentage. Hernandez exclusively out of the stretch. Gives up a foul ball straight back as Tresh, a little bit early on the slider, got a piece. But it's squeezed by Labastida for strike one. And again, a lot going on in the world of sports right now. And the Knicks and the Spurs, I think, literal moments away from starting. Off of first, Matthew Lugo, who's not attempted a steal yet. They throw over in that direction. It's a bang-bang play, but he's safe at first, diving back in. The interesting thing for Lugo with this recent offensive uptick is that he was anemic offensively with Salt Lake to start the year. Four hits and 16 at-bats over eight games. All of those hits were singles. Trash with a check swing. That'll go into plate on the first baseline. Hernandez slides on his knees to knock it down. He can't field it cleanly. That's an infield base hit for Luca Trash. An excuse me, check swing single. Kind of an awkward slide for Hernandez, who went down on both knees in the process. Looked like he was celebrating a goal on the soccer pitch. When he slid, he didn't field it cleanly, and it got caught up underneath his legs. And oh, that's unfortunate, because here comes Fran Reardon to pull him from the game. Two on, one down. It'll be Drew Waters to bat next. Waters, the switch hitter, is going to flip the leg guard and turn it around. Bat from the right against left-hander James Gonzalez, who's going to come in behind Nick Hernandez. So we'll step aside for the pitching change. With two on and one out, it's Luca Trash on first and Matt Lugo on second for James Gonzalez, who comes in to face Waters. And we'll step aside, be back in a moment. It's Omaha 5, Las Vegas 4.
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0: There's the Panamanian left-hander James Gonzalez on a face-off against Drew Waters. Omaha leads Las Vegas 5-4 as the number six batter gets ready to go. John Rave struck out against Nick Hernandez to begin the inning. Back-to-back base hits from Matt Lugo and Luca Trash. Two inherited runners for James Gonzalez. Waters hitless so far on a couple of ground outs. He swings, breaks his bat on a ground ball to first. Harris picks it up on one hop, throws to second for one. Hernandez back to the bag. It's safe. Not in time as Waters beats it out. On his way to third, and in there is Matt Lugo. Trash retired 3-4. Just an awkward play all the way around, and Harris didn't field it cleanly initially. He kind of knocked it up to himself, picked it out of the air with the bare hand, and threw a strike to second. Good job by Gonzo to get to the bag at first, but just not in time. So with two outs and runners on the corners, lefty on lefty as Gonzalez goes after Gavin Cross next. First pitch, that's down and away from number 45, Gonzalez. And he's a big dude at 6'2", 255 pounds. 25-year-old out of David in Panama. David, if you will. Sets checking first. Turns to the plate and deals. And Cross hits a ground ball back up the middle. Right behind the base is the shortstop, Kuroda Grauer. He'll field and step on the pillow himself as Cross grounds into an inning-ending fielder's choice to retire the side in the bottom of the fifth. Gonzalez does the job, getting a pair of ground balls to the right. And Omaha, with no runs on two hits, no errors, and a man left in the bottom of inning number five. We go to the sixth. Storm Chasers 5, Aviators 4.
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0: Top of the sixth in a 5-4 ball game. Omaha clinging to a lead by the slimmest of margins as they go to the bullpen for the first time. After five innings of work from starter Henry Williams, he gives way to Ethan Bosacker. B-O-S-A-C-K-E-R. Right-hander out of Xavier calls Minnesota home, and he gets set to go against the Idaho native and Michael Stefanik to lead off the top of the sixth inning. Stefanik against Williams was hit by a pitch and flied out to left. Williams in his final line, 4 runs, 3 earned on 5 hits over 5 innings full. 2 walks, 3 strikeouts on 94 pitches. He leaves in line for the victory as Bosacker's first pitch rides in there for a strike at 91. Bosacker broke camp this year with Northwest Arkansas, but before pitching a game in the Texas League, he was assigned to Omaha on April 2nd. It was a bouncing fastball that Stefanik takes down in the dirt. 1-1. Pitched a couple of outings for Omaha. He made 2 starts, then a couple of relief outings before being transferred back. Called up today for the return. Stefanik takes his strike. It's 1-2. Bosacker with Omaha this year is 1-1 with a 5.5 ERA and 10 appearances. This is his 8th outing out of the pen. Slider away, ball 2. 23 innings, 17 strikeouts to 13 walks. Part of the reason why he's been bouncing back and forth has been the free pass. Throws low here and brings the count full to the leadoff man in a 5-4 game. Jared Dickey on deck. Brian Lavastida in the hole to start the 6th inning. Bosacker, when he was returned to AA, made 2 starts, giving up 2 runs in 9 innings, and he's back. Out of the full windup, the 3-2 pitch is hit in the air on a line to right field. Waters on the move. He'll underhand it on a basket catch by the Shoestops. 4-1. With tonight's start time an hour earlier than just about the rest of the week, the sun just now kind of setting beyond the left field bleacher seats, and Waters with the sunglasses on absolutely was battling with the sun. Kind of had to take a circuitous route as well towards the line with the wind blowing into the right field corner. Stefanik's 0-2. That'll bring up Jared Dickey, who's the same. Hitless in 2 at-bats. Swing and a broken bat pop-up to shallow right field. Here comes Waters again. And this one a bit easier for him as he makes the catch in a full sprinting effort. And with 2 up and 2 away, it's Brian Lavastida's turn to bat for a 3rd time. And unlike the 2 ahead of him, Lavastida already with multiple hits. He's also scored 1/2 of the 4 runs that the Aviators have played tonight. Singled and scored in the 3rd. Led the 5th inning off with a double and was plated on a base hit by Joshua Carota-Grauer. So Lavastida already with a multiple hit game in this one, his 7th of the year. 30 games out of 40 appearances that have featured at least one hit for him. Right-hand batting catcher out of Miami takes a bouncing fastball for ball one. Ted Wien's trivia question, the major league leader on base percentage. As Lavastida takes up. Look no further than the Athletics' own roster, Nick Kurtz, batting to a .437 on-base percentage to lead all major league hitters, and he is in rare air among the top three or four guys. Lavastida swings and gets a piece, but a foul ball to the screen makes it 2-1. Nick Kurtz with a .437 on-base percentage equates to reaching base in 44% of his at-bats if you round up. Yordan Alvarez of Houston, second with a .433. Shohei Ohtani, third. If you're doing anything along with those guys, you're doing something right. Lavastida waves and whiffs at a slider tailing underneath the bat at 83. And Bosacker, one strike away from going 1-2-3 out of the pen. Takes the sign, raises the royal blue glove to the face. Now kicks and fires. 2-2 ground ball hit sharply to short. But right there is Kevin Newman. He'll scoop and throw to first in plenty of time. And it's a 1-2-3 top half of the sixth, spun up by Bosacker and the Storm Chasers. We've played 5.5 innings from Werner Park in a tight one. It's Omaha 5, Las Vegas 4.
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0: 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Matt Nevert from Werner Park, 5-4 Omaha leads Las Vegas. Luke Maley to lead things off out of the 8-hole for the homestanding Omaha club. Maley has walked and flied out in his 2 at-bats, following it up an 0-for-2 performance last night where he grounded into a couple of double plays. Sixth inning also brought to you by the Army Nevada National Guard. 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Maley followed by Newman and Wilson out of the 8, 9, and 1 spots ready to go. First pitch from James Gonzalez is fouled out of play on the first baseline. And it's 0-1 to Maley. Gonzalez came in with 2 on and 1 down in the inning. He came into the fifth, but 2 inherited runners given to him. 2 inherited runners scored. First inherited runners that Gonzo's faced off against. Bounces the next pitch to the backstop. That goes off the left shoulder of Brian Lavastida. And again, the final game of this series tomorrow at 12:05 Central, 10:05 a.m. on the West Coast. Aviators will fly back home tomorrow night, take the off day Monday before Round Rock comes to town. As Maley lifts one in the air to left field. Heading towards the corner goes Dickey. He reaches across the body and backhands it over the right shoulder for out number one. Maley stung it, but the wind looked like it knocked it down. And he is 0-for-2, and it'll bring up Kevin Newman, who's flied out twice. Checking in around the circuit on our coast-to-coast fitness scoreboard. Sacramento leads Sugar Land 1-0 in the top of the third. Space Cowboys, winners of the last two to bring Las Vegas within a game with eight to go, including tonight in the first half. Newman, the former Arizona Wildcat, takes a fastball for a strike. His two flyouts tonight have gone to center in the second and right in the fourth. Left-hander James Gonzalez rocks and deals. Misses high and outside on a four-seam fastball. 93 for ball one. Gonzalez pitching for the sixth time in an Aviators uniform. He is 2-0 with a 7.45 ERA and 9 2/3 coming in. Now through 10 2/3. As he makes or he misses high, 2-1 the count. Newman's average down to 2.54 on the year. Swing and a miss, strike two. Other games in progress right now include the El Paso Chihuahuas on top of the Round Rock Express, 3-0. That game in the top of the third in Austin. Top of the eighth in Charlotte. It's the Comets 11, the Charlotte Knights 6. Triple-A affiliate of the Chicago White Sox. Both of those teams with 37 wins. Gonzalez sets. Here comes the 2-2 to Kevin Newman. Swing and a foul. Straight back on a slider that was elevated. One game that won't start for about a half an hour. Salt Lake and Reno getting it underway from Greater Nevada Field. And just about a couple of minutes away from the start in Tacoma as the Isotopes take on the Rainiers. Let's try it again. Another 2-2 pitch. That fastball elevated up and away at 93. And the count goes 3-2. It's full. Gonzalez with 8 strikeouts and 5 walks in just north of 10 innings. Yeah, he takes a deep breath and brings home the payoff pitch. It's grounded to first. That's fair. Inside the bag, rolling towards the corner. Newman takes a turnaround first. He wants second. Halter picks it up and throws to the bag on one hop. He's safe. The infield cannot believe it. Josh Corona Grauer pleading his case to the third base umpire, Nathan Hall. What a play by Halter to pick that thing up barehanded and slip a strike into the bag. Throw might have beat him there. We've got to check this one out on the replay, but just based off Corona Grauer's reaction, he couldn't believe it. Newman lost the lid in the process, and inconsequential from that angle, we couldn't see. Funny thing is if you look at the footwork of the umpire sometimes, it'll tell you what the call is before they signal it. He had that back foot in the air. It looked like he was going to punch him out, but instead he's called safe. There's a runner on second for Peyton Wilson. Switch hitter batting righty. Checks the swing on a breaking ball low. On the appeal, no swing, says Denver Dangerfield down the line. So Newman safe on his eighth double of the year. That's the first extra base hit since the second inning. Check down. That's the first extra base hit of the night for the Storm Chasers. Wow. That one's in the dirt. A changeup that misses low. Yeah, 8 hits for Omaha. One of them for extra bases, and it might have been an out. Nobody up in the pen behind James Gonzalez, who's been pretty good thus far. Sets checking second, turns to the plate and delivers. That's a strike on the outside. The Storm Chasers on top, 5-4 in the bottom of the sixth inning. And Omaha 6 games under on the year coming in. 5-11 since May 25th. Wilson swings and comes up empty, a vicious slider moving in on him. And the count goes 2-2. Abraham Toro on deck as Wilson taps back in from the right-hand side. The Alabama native, the former Crimson Tide infielder, swings and rips one foul down the line at third. Wilson, a second-round pick back in 2021. All 3 of his brothers, including himself, played for the Crimson Tide. His brother, John Parker Wilson, played quarterback under Nick Saban. And his brother, Ross Wilson, a White Sox draftee back in 2010. Swinging a soft grounder to short, charging his Corona Grauer. Throw off the back foot to first is up the line, but in time. Good stretch by Brett Harris for the out. No movement from Newman off the base at second. As Wilson grounds out to Corona Grauer for out number 2 in the sixth. So again, it's 5-4 Omaha. Storm Chasers out hitting the Aviators 8-5 at this point. Abraham Toro in from the right. He's 1-for-2 with an RBI base hit. Lefty Gonzalez brings home the first pitch fastball that misses just low. Toro drafted out of Seminole State College in Oklahoma back in 2016 by the Astros in the fifth round. And was traded from the Mariners to the Royals back in 2021. That pitch high, and it's 2-0. Begging your pardon, the Mariners acquired him from the Astros via trade that year. Toro also spent time with the Brewers. In fact, he's been traded twice. Toro, the former Athletic, he was with the then Oakland Athletics a couple of years ago. 2-0 change, that's over the outside for strike one. Yeah, Toro picked up in a deal involving Chad Patrick, if you remember the name from 2 years ago. Toro, a 2024 A. He checks his swing on a pitch called for a strike at the top of the zone. And it's 2-2 with two, or with a runner on second and two down. Toro, a free agent last year, signed with the Red Sox. Picked up on a minor league deal by the Royals this past December. Gonzalez sets the kick, the pitch. Swing and a miss, strike three. Gonzo strikes out Toro. And in the sixth inning for Omaha, no runs, one hit on a one-out double. No runs and one runner, or no errors rather, and one runner left on. We played six complete. It's Omaha 5, Las Vegas 4.
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We've got some lineup shuffling going on defensively for the Omaha Storm Chasers as we take it back for the top of the seventh inning. Omaha 5, Las Vegas 4 as Colby Halter faces off against Ethan Bosacker. Neither of these guys changed as the first pitch is a called ball down low. All right, so here we go. We've got some shuffling as Connor Kaiser comes in to take over at shortstop, but he's not in for Kevin Newman. And while Halter swings and misses at strike one. And as is typically the case in a lot of AAA lineups, it's a lot of times predicated on the major league availability and injury. As Halter swings and misses at another pitch. So just getting word from Nick Batters, the voice of the Storm Chasers, that Vinny Pasquantino has left the Royals game, apparent injury on a swing, and John Rave pulled from the game in center field. We'll tell you all about the adjustments in a moment. The 1-2 to Halter, and it's inside. So Connor Kaiser takes over at shortstop. That's far from the end of the shuffling. Kevin Newman, who was at short, slides over to third base. Third baseman Lugo moves to right. As Halter swings and comes up empty, strikes out swinging on a fastball in on the hands. And it brings up Josh Garota-Grauer with one out and the base is empty. Drew Waters slides into the center field spot that was vacated by John Rave. And Matthew Lugo, who was at third, slides out to right. If you didn't catch all that, don't worry. It's a lot. I'll reset the defense for you momentarily. JKG, meanwhile, inside from the right, takes a fastball in on the hands. So again, Kaiser at short. And if you're keeping score with us along at home, pencil him into the number three spot for John Rave. And he'll lead off in the seventh. Josh Garota-Grauer, it's a scorching ground ball to first. Toro picks it up with the left hand and runs to the bag himself in time. Two up and two away in the seventh. Five up and five down, by the way, for Ethan Bosacker out of the pen. Kaiser at short, Newman to third, Lugo to right, and Waters in center. And for Bosacker, he has been as efficient as it gets. It's now just seven pitches in the inning and 19 in an inning and two-thirds. 5-4 Omaha as Daryl Hernandez settles in. He takes a first-pitch fastball at the knees for a strike. Bosacker is throwing strike after strike here in the middle to late innings. Hernandez has doubled. He drove in a run on the ground out earlier, and he flied out to right in the first. Takes this one low. Called for ball one. Second time this week that an injury at the major league level for KC predicated some in-game roster movement and some shuffling for their AAA club. Hernandez checks the swing on a pitch outside, ball two. It was Cam Meisner earlier this week who was the reigning position player of the week in the PCL, pulled in the middle of game one. It was Rave that replaced him on that game. Big looping slider, that's in there for a strike on the inside. Two and two with two outs and the base is empty to Daryl Hernandez. Jeff Hartley, meanwhile, up and throwing in the Aviator bullpen. There's a good chance we see him coming out of the stretch break. Bosacker winds. Here's the 2-2 as Hernandez hits it in the air to right. Lugo challenging his first inning out there, and he'll make the catch off to the left shoulder as he runs towards the line. Six up, six down for Bosacker and the Storm Chasers in innings 6 and 7. Zeros across for the Aviators pre-stretch break, and after 6.5 frames, Storm Chasers 5, Aviators 4. Rely.

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2: Coming out of the stretch break into the bottom of the seventh inning, Omaha leads Las Vegas 5-4 as Joff Hartley takes over on the mound. Jeff against the newest position player into the game, Connor Kaiser. He replaced John Rave, who was lifted, setting off that lineup and defensive shuffle in the last half inning. So Kaiser filling in for John Rave in the three-hole. Again, Vinny Pasquantino, an apparent injury on a swing in a game for the Royals tonight. So Rave lifted mid-game here in AAA. He was 2-for-3 as Kaiser steps in, batting a lowly 125 on the year. First pitch swinging, he hits one high in the air to deep right field. Halter back, turns the hips, backs up onto the warning track and gives it a little bunny hop in front of the fence. He'll make the catch for out number one on a hard hit ball. Kaiser wasting no time, jumping all over the first pitch thrown by Jeff Hartley. Hartley becomes the fourth different Aviator arm to throw tonight. Not too bad, all things considered, because Wei-Yin Lin was only able to last one inning. Hartley is 2-0 with a 4.23 ERA in 14 appearances. Comes in behind the lefty, James Gonzalez. The new right fielder, Matthew Lugo, squares to bunt. Pulls it back on a bouncing breaking ball. Gonzalez went an inning and two-thirds scoreless. One hit, no walks, one strikeout on 24 pitches. And he'll give way to Hartley. Hartley at 32, Gonzalez 7 years younger. Chest-high fastball, called for ball two. And Lugo, who's got multiple hits tonight, ahead 2-0. Hartley with that last out to get him through 28 innings complete on the year. It's been a swing-and-miss machine, 35 strikeouts, just 10 walks. There's a swing and a miss here. Lugo gets a piece of a slider, but it's into the mitt. And it's 2-1. Hartley about as well-traveled as it gets, including a stint in Omaha last year. 2-1 pitch. It's straight down on a foul. Two balls and two strikes to the right-hand hitting right fielder. Hartley made 7 appearances out of the Storm Chaser bullpen last year. He was 0-1 with an ERA of 9. 8 runs, 8 innings. Gave up 14 hits, but they all stayed in the yard. No homers allowed last year. Here's the 2-2. Swung on and pulled foul this time. Takes a couple of big bounces into the third base dugout. Hartley split last year between 3 different organizations, and the Royals were the only one where he didn't pitch in the big leagues. Out of the stretch, 2-2, fouled straight down, and it gets the undercarriage of Lavastida. Ouch. Luke Jackson warming up. Veteran right-hander getting it warm for the Omaha Storm Chasers. Home plate umpire Pete Talkington and a professional courtesy of sorts is going to give Lavastida an extra moment to collect himself. Hartley pitched for the Yankees, the Tigers, and the Royals affiliates in AAA. He only pitched for the Yankees and the Tigers in the big leagues. 4 outings, 3 1/3 innings combined for those two. Another 2-2, another foul ball straight down this time. So after a steady diet of fastballs early in the at-bat, last 3 pitches for Hartley have all been breaking balls. Basically goes fastball, slider, change exclusively. And prior to the 8th pitch of the at-bat, he comes set at the belt. Righty out of Illinois. Gives up a swing and a ground ball to third. Picked up on 2 big bounces by Stefanik. And the throw across the diamond is good for out number 2. So far, so good for Hartley, as he's gotten a fly out and a ground out in 2 batters. Luca Tresh trying to get something started. Much like we saw earlier in the week, the offense has all been bunched up for Omaha. They scored 5 runs in the first 2 innings. They've had a whopping 3 hits ever since. And if Hartley can get one more out without giving up a hit, that'll be 5 consecutive innings where they haven't had a runner past second base. Tresh takes a swing, comes up empty on a slider tailing away from him. Righty on righty with the bases empty and 2 down. 5-4 Omaha in the stretch half of the 7th. Jackson warming for the Storm Chasers. He'll likely throw the 8th as Tresh swings and singles to right. A little blooper that takes a roll in front of Colby Halter. It's the 3rd hit of the game for Luca Tresh. So for the catcher who had 3 hits and 8 at-bats in the series, not a bad night at the office, all things considered. It's just the 4th game this year where he's had 3 or more hits. We'll see if he gets one more at-bat. May 3rd against Louisville, he was 4-for-5 with a couple of doubles, his best game of the year. Brings up Drew Waters. He hits one on the ground to short. Josh Kuroda Grauer fields, and an easy throw to first is in time for out number 3. So a 2-out base hit, inconsequential in the bottom of the 7th. No runs on 1 hit, no errors, and a man left for the Storm Chasers. And after 7 innings complete, it's a 1-run game. Omaha 5, Las Vegas 4.
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Luke Jackson out of the Storm Chasers bullpen to start off the eighth inning. 5-4 Omaha leading in the top of the eighth as the Aviators, with just six outs left to give, try to figure something out. It'll be the 3-4 and 5 hitters to welcome the veteran right-hander to the game as Jackson comes in for his second appearance of the series. Cade Marlowe followed by Joey Meneses, then Brent Harris, three pretty good RBI men at the very least, trying to find a way to get something going. Aviators scored a run in the third, three more in the fifth. Storm Chasers with three in the opening frame and then two in the second, nothing since. Jeff Hartley went four up, three down in the seventh. Marlowe in from the left, swings at a first pitch breaking ball and taps it foul to right. Up against the Floridian Luke Jackson, 34-year-old at 6'2", 210. Pitching for Omaha for the eighth time. Here's the 0-1. That's high. And in terms of service time in the big leagues, nobody on the Storm

Mets earlier this year. The Royals were happy to pick him up on May 22nd. Throws down. It's in as well. And the count goes full to the leadoff man as Cade Marlowe tries to set the table here for the middle of the order. Infield playing Marlowe to pull. Jackson out of the full wind deals the 3-2. Swing and a line drive to right field. Here comes Matthew Lugo. He can't get there in time as it bounces in front of him for a leadoff base hit. Marlowe's first hit of the night puts the tying run on and will bring up Joey Meneses as the game's go-ahead run in the eighth. This is a game that Omaha has led from the early onset. It's been wire to wire so far, and with just six outs left to give, Las Vegas threatening here in the eighth. So Marlowe, after a leadoff base hit, leads off of first base. And Jackson goes out of the stretch here with a runner on. Here's the kick and the pitch. First pitch swinging. Meneses hacks at an elevated fastball but comes up empty. Oh, man, he was trying to tomahawk chop that thing to left. He's 0 for 3 tonight, but did drive in his 63rd run on a ground out in his last at bat, number that leads all PCL hitters. Check throw to first, not in time. Marlowe back in head first and safely. Okay, Marlowe has stolen 17 bases in 17 tries this year. No AAA base runner has stolen more without being caught yet. There he goes. The 0-1 taken high and tight. The throw from Maley, not nearly in time, as Marlowe swipes second easily. 18 for 18. Perfecto this year, Cade Marlowe, in terms of stealing bases. That's big, obviously, as he moves into scoring position for Meneses. It's interesting looking at the stolen base numbers in terms of AAA versus PCL in general. A lot more steals in the IL. Also double the amount of teams. A swing and a high fly foul to the right field line. That'll leave the yard and move the count to 1-2 to Meneses. In terms of the Pacific Coast League alone, 18 stolen bases is good for third. But he's not even in the top 10 in AAA because of all the extra bodies in the IO. Here's the kick and the 1-2. Meneses hits a grounder to the third baseman, Newman. He dives to the left to knock it down. He's up in the throw to first in plenty of time. So Newman, who started the game at short, now playing at third base, makes the play look easy. Gets up, wipes some dirt off the bright white pants, and gets back into position in the hot corner with Marlowe still standing on second base. Just a fastball up and in that jammed Meneses in on the hands for out number one. He is 0 for 4, his 9-game on-base streak in jeopardy at this point. So here's Brett Harris, 1 for 3 thus far. And he'll take a first pitch slider over the outside. Jackson starts him ahead 0-1. Jackson, a veteran. Born in 1991. The 0-1 to Harry. Here it is. Brett swings. It's a chopper, but he pulls it foul down the line. Fielded by Eric Martins in the third base box on strike two. You'd be hard-pressed to find a team that Jackson has not pitched for in his career, major or minor leagues. He has been all over the baseball landscape. Was a starter till 2015, now firmly a reliever. The 0-2 on the way, and it's taken high and tight. A good watch with two strikes for Brett Harris. Jackson wasn't pitching anywhere during spring training. The Mets signed him on April 4th. Gave up 6 earned runs in 4 2/3 innings with Syracuse before being released a month and a half later. Harris swings and lines one foul. That'll go out of the plate on the right field line. His eighth outing so far with the Storm Chasers. He's had 3 of them scoreless. Has pitched in parts of 15 seasons with 7 different organizations, including the Royals, but mainly known for his time with the Rangers as well as Atlanta. There's a 1-2 again. It takes a bounce. Marlowe on his way to third. Maley can't transfer it cleanly. Marlowe safe at third on a wild pitch. That didn't get that far away from Maley behind the left-hand batter's box, but because of the early break, Marlowe read that thing in the dirt. He was able to get to third base. So now with a runner on third and less than 2 down in a 1-run game,
Not only is the

0: Infield going to creep in all the way around, but job for Harris is easy. Drive something in the air deep enough for Marlowe to score. If it clears the fence, that's just a bonus. So here we go. Righty on righty with one out in the eighth in a 5-4 game. Things getting interesting as they've been all week. Jackson sets. Right-hander on the way with the 2-2. Swung on, grounded up the middle, past the diving shortstop Kaiser and into left center. That's a game-tying base hit for Brett Harris. Second hit of the night. Drives in his 22nd run of the year. That 90-foot advancement, not only from first to second, but from second to third, turns out to be huge for Marlowe and the Aviators as we are now tied at 5. Oh, baby, what a poke up the middle. And now, Harris himself represents the go-ahead run for Michael Stefanik, who gets in there for the fourth time tonight. Jackson brings home the first pitch. Stefanik backs away from a fastball high and in. So that'll get Way in Lynn off the hook. He'll now get a no decision. And for Williams, he'll get no decision as well, going 5 and a start for Omaha. Harris leads off first. No movement as Stefanik swings and drives one the other way to right. Playable for Lugo as the right fielder backs away. Now turns towards the corner. He makes the catch on the move on a 90-degree angle. Stefanik flies out to right. 5-5 in the top of the eighth for Jared Dickey. Jackson, who was the closer last year for the Rangers, pitched to a 4.11 ERA over 39 games. Also pitched for the Tigers and the Mariners at various points last year. Here's his first pitch to Dickey. A swing and a line drive the other way, deep to left, but it's into the seats. Foul ball, strike one off the bat of the left fielder. Dickey in his 3 at-bats tonight has flied out to right twice, pulling the ball on both occasions. He also struck out in the fourth inning. Newman the shortstop, rather Kaiser the shortstop now, right behind the bag at second. It's Newman at third, away from the line. The 0-1 on the way from Luke Jackson. Swing and a miss, strike two. Dickey a little bit ahead of a slider there. And the world is Jackson's oyster here. He can throw whatever he wants on nothing and two. Time called behind home plate as Dickey wants to use his one per plate appearance here. And I know it's not a stat that's really tracked, but I'd be so curious to see what percentage of batter timeouts are taken with two strikes, especially with the count at 0-2. He's back in from the left. Jackson brings the hands together in the set. The kick, the pitch, a swing and a miss. Strike three on a cutter. Dickey down on strikes to retire the side, but Brett Harris has it tied. Las Vegas scores a run on two hits with no errors and a man left. The Harris RBI base hit has it all knotted at 5-5-5 between Las Vegas and Omaha after 7.5.
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0: All tied at 5 as we go to the bottom of the eighth inning. Jeff Hartley gave up a hit but stranded a runner on in his only other frame of work in the seventh. And with it all tied at five, he'll go against the bottom third of the Storm Chasers lineup here in the penultimate frame. Gavin Cross followed by Luke Maley, then Kevin Newman, the three to get it started. It'll be Gavin Cross in from the left side. He's 0 for 3 to this point. Brent Harris at first base, deep and hugging the line. As of right now, he's the one that's tied it. On a base hit back up the middle in the top of the inning. First pitch inside. Cross takes it for a ball. The average at 183 for the top 30 prospect. He's flied out to right. Struck out swinging and grounded into a fielder's choice against Gonzalez. A swing and a line drive straight back. That'll even up the count at one. Aviators fighting for a playoff spot with the Sacramento River Cats, among others. You cannot discount the Oklahoma City Comets. You just cannot. They are a wagon, as the kids say, as Cross swings and blasts this one to deep left center field. Dickey going back. Left fielder tracks it down on the move. He had a long way to go, but when all is said and done, one left fielder flies out to the other on a hard hit shot the other way. One out, base is empty for Luke Maley in a 5-5 tie. Coming into today, Sacramento 39-26, a game up on Las Vegas. Oklahoma City's 37-29. They're the next team, and Albuquerque, fourth place at 35-22, kind of in the rearview mirror at this point with eight to go, seven after tonight. Right-hand batting catcher Luke Maley takes a bounced fastball from Jeff Hartley. Just keeping an eye on Sacramento right now. They're on top 1-0 in Sugar Land. That game in the top of the fifth inning in East Texas. It's going to come down to the wire one way or another. Here's the 1-0. Swing and a line drive right back up the middle. Look out, Hartlieb, as it goes into center field. Hartlieb landed on his backside trying to avoid that one. And I don't think any human being on the planet would have that same reaction. Center cut fastball knocked back at him at 102.6 miles per hour. Oh, man, yeah, show the replay. And I'm sure his heart skipped a beat as it went whizzing by his ear. So Maley's first hit of the week. And a pinch runner is going to come out for him. Eli Marrero, who is a catcher, but Maley with well below average wheels would represent the go-ahead run in the bottom of the eighth inning. So it'll be Marrero pinch hitting, or pinch running, I should say. Eli, by the way, spelled E-L-I-H at the end. Brings up Kevin Newman. The third baseman takes a strike. He is 1 for 3 with a double in his last at-bat. Action begins again in the Omaha bullpen. Luke Jackson gave up a run on two hits in his only inning of work. Meanwhile, Hartley fires to first. Marrero back in safely. Right-hander throwing in the pen. Can't get a read on the number yet. Marrero with a good size lead. Hartley out of the stretch, throws an 0-1 slider. That's in there for a strike at the top of the zone. That's Eric Sarantola warming up for the Storm Chasers. Sarantola last threw on Thursday. Got out of the ninth inning in a 5-2 Aviator victory. 0-2 to Newman. The kick, the pitch. And it's a slider down and away. A bait pitch, if you will. Newman watches it for a called ball one. Can't look too far ahead, but in the ninth inning, it'll be 8-9-1 for the Aviators as that one thrown to first base bounced. And safe at first is Marrero. For what it's worth, he has stolen two bases and two tries, playing in just his 15th game with the Storm Chasers. The 1-2 on the way. Fastball rung up for strike three. Newman knew it right away. A little bit extra pop on that pitch. 94 miles an hour on a called strike three. What a pitch. Hartley dotting the black of the outside. So two out, one on in a 5-5 tie in the bottom of the eighth. Back to the top of the lineup we go. Here's Peyton Wilson. Before the first pitch, a throw to first in and out of the glove of Harris. Marrero back in safely. Herrera, the Miami native, signed as a free agent this past offseason. He had been with the Rangers system until this year. Switch hitting Wilson back in from the left. He has walked twice, flied out once, and grounded out to short. Takes a center cut fastball. That's right down the middle for a strike. OKC just now going final, by the way. An 11-7 victory over Charlotte gives them 38 wins and 29 losses. Right behind Las Vegas, who's tied up at 5. Hart leaves 0-1 out of the stretch. Here it is. In the dirt, blocked by LaVastita. Marrero with a couple of shuffles, but no advancement. Thought about it briefly, but he was able to track it down. Wei-Yin Lin went an inning, gave up 3 runs on 3 hits. Nick Hernandez has thrown the bulk of the game. 3 1/3 on 2 runs on 4 hits. James Gonzalez got 5 outs, no runs on 1 hit with 1 strikeout for Gonzo. All tied at 5. Here's the 1-1. Swing and a miss. And well off the bag at first is Marrero. Avastina faked a throw in that direction, and he went scrambling back in standing. 5 runs, 10 hits, 1 error for the Storm Chasers. 5-7-0 across for Las Vegas. Hartlieb comes set, the battery in agreement. Right-hander kicks, he deals, and it's swung on and bounced to the right side. Picked up on 3 hops by Hernandez, and the throw to first is out number 3. No runs, 1 hit, no errors, and a man left. We go to the 9th inning. It's all tied at 5 between the Aviators and the Storm Chasers.
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0: of the ninth inning. All tied at five as the Aviators and the Storm Chasers go to the last frame all knotted up. Brian LaVastina ready to go against Luke Jackson, who's going to stay out for a second inning of work. Jackson looked like he was ready to give way to Sarantola, but when Peyton Wilson grounded out to end the eighth inning, saw Sarantola sit down in the bullpen. He's still sitting down out there. Jackson wanted to go multiple frames, and he'll get multiple frames at least to start. Brian LaVastina batting in the 8-hole tonight. He's 2-for-3. Colby Halter on deck. Josh Kuroda-Grauer to start the ninth in the hole. Aviators trying to find a way to win their third game in 5 days. And the first pitch to LaVastina is inside. So Jackson threw 21 pitches in his first inning of work and gave up the game's tying run back out there again. He wants this win. There's a breaking ball. There's ball two up and away. Good take there by Brian LaVastina. Las Vegas with the win tonight would be their 21st on the road this year. Just looking at the standings, there hasn't been a team to win 21 road games yet. LaVastina swings and hits one a mile high, but fouled on the first base side. In the first base coaching box goes Abraham Toro. He'll make the catch for out number one. So LaVastina tried to put a drive into that one, but he got under it. And a 2-0 pitch popped up for the first out. Here comes Halter, who's hitless so far. So Oklahoma City with the win tonight. They are 21-14 on the road. Albuquerque also playing on the road tonight, but they trail 2-0 in the second in Tacoma. Left-hand batting right fielder Colby Halter. Swings to the first pitch and pummels it foul right past our pregame guest, the first base coach Kevin Kuntz. It was a really cool moment. I didn't want to spoil it on our pregame interview. Kevin Kuntz and his dad Rusty, one-time Royals coach, Royals player, World Series champion, is their first base coach in 2015. They got to exchange the lineup cards pregame today. Really cool moment. 0-1. Caught on and missed. And I was told the other day that was going to happen, but they told me that maybe Kevin hadn't been told yet. I'll be darned if I'm going to be the one to spoil it for him. But a really cool moment. He said it was the first time that him and his dad have been in opposite dugouts during a game in Pro Bowl. Jackson's 0-2 to Halter. In the dirt, ball one. Both bullpens heating up right now beyond the fence and center. And it's the lefty Anthony Gose now tossing for the Storm Chasers as Michael Kelly gets loose for Las Vegas. Pretty safe to say what both of those guys are getting ready for. Halter swings and comes up empty. Strike three swinging on the fastball. Two up, two away for Jackson in the ninth. He's retired four in a row since Harris tied it up on a game-tying RBI base hit. 5-5 as Josh Kuroda-Grauer gets ready to go for a fifth at-bat. Day fading tonight as the lights turn on and start to take effect. Sun just setting behind the left field bleacher seats. Kuroda-Grauer swings, hits a ground ball up the middle, past the shortstop Kaiser and into center field. There's the go-ahead runner on base with a two-out base hit on Josh Kuroda-Grauer's second of the game. And an RBI base hit in the fifth. So here we go. Daryl Hernandez with an opportunity here. Righty on righty. First pitch, a swing and a miss. Hernandez on the day, 1-for-4 with a double and an RBI and a ground out. Since being optioned to AAA Vegas, he's got 5 hits and 13 at-bats. 385 the average for him. Before the 0-1, a check throw to first base. Back in there, hit first and safely is Kuroda-Grauer. And while he does have 4 steals and 4 tries, as the go-ahead run in the top of the ninth with 2 outs, one would guess he's going to stay put. Nope, there he goes. The 0-1 pitch is a called strike. The throw from the new catcher, Marrero, he got him. Wilson had to come off the bag, but he tagged him on the foot. And a caught stealing 2-4 on the scorecard retires the side in what turns into a 1-2-3 ninth. And we'll go to the bottom of the last inning in a tied-up game. Las Vegas and Omaha all knotted up at 5 through 8.5.
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0: 5, we are tied. Jeff Hartley stays in for a second inning of work, and he'll try to keep the score where it is. If the Aviators are going to win, it's going to be in extra innings tonight. Abraham Toro, the switch hitter, ready to go from the left side against Jeff Hartley. Toro, 1-for-3 so far. He's been hit by a pitch. He singled a drive and a run. He's flied out to left, and he struck out swinging. First pitch swinging here. He lines it straight back to the screen. Storm Chasers trying for a walk-off win tonight. Their last walk-off win was on the 29th. It was Luca Tresh who had the game-winning hit against Memphis right here in Werner Park. The 0-1. Down the middle, fastball called for a strike. Aviators trying for their third win in the last 5 days. As Toro hits one in the air to straightaway center, but playable for Marlowe. He takes a couple of steps back, and that's it, before gloving it in front of the chest for out number one. So the Storm Chasers have 4 previous walk-off wins this year, including 3 in the month of May. That's not a bad month of May overall, and we're going to have a pinch hitter here for... It's going to be Connor Kaiser, pinch hit 4. As Brett Squires gets his first at-bat of the day. Brett Squires, who had been off today for the first time this week, will pinch hit as the game's winning run here in the bottom of the ninth inning. Squires hitting in the 3-hole here. One out, base is empty, score tied at 5. Squires hitting .256 on the year. Left-handed batting first baseman takes down. 1 ball, no strikes from Hartley. Squires has 8 home runs, 22 batted in. The 8 homers tied for second most on the roster behind Rave's 10. This is Rave's spot, but he was lifted earlier. There's a strike on a breaking ball, and Hartley's got the count even. Next pitch for Jeff will be his 30th. He's already lowered his ERA down to 3.9 tonight. The kick in the 1-1. Swung on, laced to center field on a line. That'll drop in front of Marlowe for a base hit. So there's the game's winning run on first base. And with the Storm Chasers bench a little bit shallow, I don't know if they have an extra body to run. Kaiser's already been lifted. Marrero already came into the game off the bench. Tresh is already pinch hitting, or DHing rather. Josh Rojas is literally the only bench body they've got left, and they won't use him. So Squires off first with 1 out as Matthew Lugo tries to walk it off. He's 2-for-4 today. First pitch swinging. Yanks one foul down the line at third. Nothing and 1 the count to Lugo, who had a 2 RBI base hit in the first inning. About 2.5 hours ago to get the scoring started in what's now a 5-5 tie. Prior to the next pitch, a throw to first base sends Squires back in, diving head first and safely. And mentioned in the last half inning with Kuroda Grauer off first with 2 down. They may not send the winning run, and they did. He was caught stealing on a gem of a throw from Eli Marrero. And this one swung on and hit high in the air, right field. Drifting back to the track goes Halter. He turns around and makes the catch on the cut of the grass for out number 2. Oh, man, off the bat, thought that thing might have had a chance. But instead, Halter up to task defensively, and there's 1 on with 2 down in the ninth. So again, if the Aviators are going to win this one, it's going to be an extras. And that's Anthony Ghost continuing to get loose in the bullpen for the Storm Chasers if we get to the 10th. 2 down, bottom of the ninth. Here's Luca Tresh, who already has 3 hits tonight. Takes the first pitch in the dirt. On his way to second is Squires. Lavastidis' throw on the money. He got him! And we're going to the 10th inning. Squires broke early on a ball that bounced. Lavastida picked it out and ripped a rocket back to second base. And Squires retired 2-6 to retire the side and 3 batters in the ninth. No runs on a hit, no errors, and nobody left. Free baseball upcoming after 9 innings complete. Las Vegas and Omaha all tied at 5.
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0: Top of the 10th inning, all tied at 5. Brian LaVastita threw out Brett Squires trying to advance on a ball in the dirt to get out of the 9th inning. And some more defensive shuffling as Squires, who batted for Kaiser, will stay in and play at first base. Connor Kaiser lifted in that at bat. Moving from first to third is Abraham Toro, and Kevin Newman goes back to shortstop where he started the game. Josh Kuroda-Grauer starts the 10th as the placed runner on second base, as Daryl Hernandez leads it off in the 10th against Anthony Gose. And the left-hander, converted position player, throws it inside. Ball one to Daryl Hernandez, who is one out of four so far. Hernandez was batting when Kuroda-Grauer was caught stealing in the top of the 9th. Next one from Gose, an over-the-top fastball that takes a bounce. Good job by Eli Marrero into the game, blocking that ball down in the dirt. So again, there's been a lot of defensive shuffling really for the last three or four innings, all starting when Rave was pulled from the game. So we'll reset the defense here in just a moment. Kuroda-Grauer off of second base as the 35-year-old lefty Anthony Gose sets and fires on 2-0. Strike on a fastball called on the outside. Hernandez wanted a challenge but didn't touch the top of the helmet. And he'll accept the result of that strike call. So Eli Marrero catching. Squires at first. Peyton Wilson still at second. He's the only infielder who hasn't moved. It's Newman at short and Toro out over to third. Look out as Daryl Hernandez backs away from a fastball high and tight. 3-1 from Gose, who's pitching for the second time in the series. 1-1 with a 6.05 ERA in 17 appearances for Omaha this year. Told you earlier in the week that Gose was a Las Vegas 51 as an outfielder back in 2012. And he bounces ball four down low to Daryl Hernandez. So with that placed runner on second base, that walk to lead off the inning, not necessarily the worst. And when it comes to the scoring, if Kuroda-Grauer were to score, it would be as if he reached on an error. It would be an unearned run for Gose or any other pitcher who would allow that guy to score. So two on, nobody out in the 10th, and a 5-5 tie. Here's Cade Marlowe. But first, Eli Marrero goes out to have a word with Gose on the mound. This is part of the reason he was brought in, was to go up against the lefty hitting third. Gose pitched earlier in the week, and he took a no decision in a game that the Aviators won 5-2 despite giving up three runs. It was a wire-to-wire win for Las Vegas. He allowed a three-run home run to Joey Meneses, who's on deck. Left-hander Marlowe squares to bunt, pops it up, and that's straight back over the net into the seat. Strike one. So this used to be automatic. With runners on first and second, you bunt with no outs, move them over, let the middle of the lineup do the work. But not necessarily as much the case anymore. Marlowe hitting .286 off of left-handers, a .338 average against right-hand pitching this year. He's one for three with the base hit and a walk tonight. Out of the stretch, here comes the 0-1. He squares to bunt. He pops it up straight back again, right back our direction. Literally a couple of feet in front of me. And it bounced off the wall in front and back down into the seating bowl. I thought I was going to get a catch in the air. Oh, man. I need a fishing net to go down and get that one. It's going to happen one of these days. So on a couple of bunts fouled, it's 0-2 to Cade Marlowe. Corner infielders creep in. He squares to bunt again. He'll pull it back as the fastball rides high. Little peek behind the curtain. I had a wad of paper in my hand. I was reading off the game notes, so I didn't have both hands available. It wasn't a drop. I will tell you that. That thing was about 6 feet below the windowsill. See if Marlowe squares here. He does. The 1-2 pitch. He misses the bunt. Strikes out swinging. Second time for Marlowe in the last three games that he's been unable to get a bunt down with runners on first and second, and on both occasions, he's trying to do it with two strikes as well, but is unable to. So with that, one out, two on for Joey Meneses. Had a three-run homer off of Gose earlier in the week. Looking for a little repeat action here on a Saturday. First pitch fastball. Swung on and line foul down the right field line and out of play. What's interesting is that it literally could be deja vu, because when Joey homered in the 7th against Gose the other day, he had Josh Kuroda-Grauer on second and Daryl Hernandez off first. Here comes the 0-1 from the veteran left-hander. That's in the dirt. A great block by Eli Marrero. So Marrero catching. And again, Squires at first, Wilson at second, Newman at short, and Toro at third. A completely different infield, more or less, than where we started. Cross in left, Waters in center, Lugo in right. Only Cross and Wilson are still in their initial scheduled positions from where we started. 1-1 pitch. Check swing on a breaking ball low. On the appeal to first, no swing, says the eighth-year umpire, Denver Dangerfield. Time called as the home plate umpire Pete Tockington wants to wipe some dirt off the home plate. 2-1 the count. Josh Kuroda Grauer with a short lead off second. Wilson hanging out near the bag. Squires off the base at first, so a huge lead for Hernandez. On 2-1, the next pitch, a wave and a miss on a fastball way downstairs. Just a non-competitive effort there by Meneses for strike two. We talked about the splits in terms of the batting average for Cade Marlowe, righty versus lefty. It's even more pronounced for the first baseman DHing tonight. Meneses off of righties this year, hitting 285. He blasts right left-handers to a 438 average. He swings, and it's a line drive to center. Coming in is Waters, and he's able to track it down at the belt line for out number two. So in a repeat of a battle on Thursday night, Anthony Ghost wins this one against Meneses for out number two in the 10th. 5-5 the score. Omaha out hitting Las Vegas 11-8. That brings up Brett Harris with two on and two away. What's funny is that when the Aviators are out hit this year, as Harris swings and fouls this one straight back, they've only won twice. What's even more remarkable is that in what's now 66 games, or 65 I should say, they've only been out hit 19 times. 2-17 when their opponent has more hits. The 0-1 on the way. That's outside. Harris with a multi-hit effort, two hits and four at-bats. The only times that he's been retired are on back-to-back ground outs to short. Wind blowing in softly now straight away from left field. Goes set, the lefty deals. And Harris takes down, ball two on a fastball. Ghost with the strikeout earlier in the inning, giving him 21 on the year in just over 20 innings. Last big league action in 2024 with Cleveland. Next one on the way. Swung on and hit in the air. Down the right field line. Into the seats it goes as a souvenir. Deuces wild here in the 10th inning. Two balls, two strikes, two outs with two runners on. The Aviators fighting, scratching, clawing their way back into it. Brett Harris tied it last time up on an RBI single in the 8th. He'll try to do the same here in the 10th inning. The 2-2, high and away as Marrero leaps up out of the squat. By the way, with all the action going on around the league, Sacramento and Sugarland tied at 1 in the 6th. If you're an Aviators fan, you are a Sugarland Space Cowboy tonight and tomorrow, and you're rooting for Oklahoma City all next week. Counts full at 3-2. There go the runners. The payoff pitch in the dirt. Ball four. It gets by the catcher, Marrero. Kuroda Grauer takes a turn around third, but he doesn't go further than that as Ghost walks Harris to bring up Michael Stefanik with the bases loaded. There was a split second where it looked like Kuroda Grauer was going to just keep on running. But Ghost covered home plate after that. And now as he gets back to the mound, the pitching coach, Dave Johnson, comes out to have a word. So far this year, in extra inning games, the Omaha Storm Chasers are 2-4. After starting the year 1-1 in extra inning contests, they lost three in a row. Meanwhile, for the Aviators in extras this year, they're just 2-1. This is only the fourth time this year that they've had to play free baseball. And what's interesting about it is it's been three times on the road now. And they've only played one extra inning game at home. It was a walk-off win last week against Reno in an 11-10 final. So here we go. 5-5 tie. Top of the 10th inning. Two outs. Bases loaded. As Michael Stefanik, who's on base streak, is now at 22 games, tries to put Las Vegas on top. First pitch from Ghost. Swung on. Hit on the left side of the infield. Diving is Newman. The shortstop knocks it down. He throws to second, but it's not in time. The run scores from third. Kuroda Grauer makes it a 6-5 game on an infield base hit by Stefanik. That's about as good an effort as you can give by Newman, and the fact that he knocked it down alone prevented another run from scoring. He actually was pretty darn close to getting the out at second base ahead of Brett Harris. And now instead of Jared Dickey, it'll be Brian Servin pinch hitting here in the top of the 10th inning. The run's going to be unearned against the ledger of Anthony Gose. And as soon as that run scored, Michael Kelly got up and started throwing in the bullpen. Drew Swift also comes into pinch run at first base. So Swift pinch running at first. Stefanik lifted for the much swifter Taylor Swift fan, Drew Swift. And it brings up Brian Servin from the right side, instead of the lefty Jared Dickey against the veteran Gose. First pitch, Servin takes a called strike one at the letters. What's interesting is that Servin actually has better numbers this year against right-hand hitting. I think a lot of that has to do with the volume of at-bats. He's hitting 303 against righties, just 257 against lefties like Gose. Next pitch, outside, and it's 1-1. Servin on the year in general hitting 292. 21 RBIs for him as he hits with the bases loaded. Next one on the way. Here it is. That's way up and out as Gose falls behind. So as of now, Gose, despite the fact that he's charged with an unearned run, is going to be on the hook for the loss unless the bats can back him up against Kelly in the 10th. Tresh, Waters, and Cross, the 6-7 and 8 batters, or rather 5-6-7 to lead it off. Gose sets and deals, and a letter-high fastball rings true for a strike. 2-2 the count to Brian Servin. If he reaches, not only would it bring home another run, Brian Lavastida swinging the weighted bat in the on-deck circle. Brian Servin in his second pinch hit plate appearance of the year. He took a walk the only other time he pinch hit. The 2-2 on the way. And it's high, ball three. Oh, boy. So here we go. This just got interesting. Bases loaded, full count, two down in a one-run game in the top of the 10th inning. Hernandez off third, Harris off second, Drew Swift, the pinch runner, off first. They're all going to break with the pitch. There they go, the payoff delivery, fouled straight back off the bat of Servin. And he just got a piece of that one. So everybody retreats and gets set. Hernandez walked, as did Harris. Stefanik with an RBI base hit and then was pinch run for. So let's try that one again. There go the runners. The 3-2 swung on and fouled on the right field line and into the seats among the fans. Servin's always a tough at bat. Catcher out of Arizona State trying to extend this 6-5 advantage. Michael Kelly more or less standing on top of the mound in the second tier of that bullpen. He's ready to go as Jose Kwas warms up now for Omaha. The third payoff delivery with the runners in motion. It takes a bounce and Servin takes a full count, bases loaded walk, and it's now 7-5 Las Vegas in the 10th. Servin has now pinch hit twice on the year. He's taken two walks. That's an RBI. And that'll bring up Lavastida with the bases loaded as Hernandez comes in to score. So a situation where Omaha went down, and now it's gotten worse, and now we've got a pinch runner at first base as well. So Servin pinch hit. Buelvas is going to pinch run for him at first. And the reason being is that Buelvas, as an outfielder, is going to be in that spot that was initially occupied by Dickey in left. Though he typically plays right, we'll see what defensive shuffling happens, if any. So here's Lavastida with nowhere to put him. Base is loaded, two down. Gose's his first pitch. That's outside on a slider. And Gose has had to labor, no doubt about it. That last pitch was his 30th. This is his only inning of work thus far. Comes set at the belt. Here's the kick and the 1-0. Lavastida laces a foul ball straight back, and it's one ball, one strike. So far, Ghost has been charged for 2 runs, 1 earned, 3 walks, certainly not helping the case. He's faced 6 batters. He's walked half of them. He comes set and brings the 1-1 to the plate. Swinging a ground ball back up the middle. That's through. That'll score 2 as Harris and Swift come in to touch it up. Buelvas held up at second base on a 2 RBI single for Brian Lavastida. And the Aviators add on a pair on 1 swing. A top of the 10th to remember so far as Ghost gets back up on the mound. And we'll see if Jose Quas is summoned. He will be. Here comes the manager, Patrick Osborne. And with the Aviators on top, 9-5, we'll step aside for this pitching change here in the top of the 10th inning.
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0: Sidearming right-hander Jose Quas trying to put out a fire here in the top of the 10th inning. The Aviators have already plated 4 runs on 2 hits and 3 walks in this inning alone. And he gets set to face off against Colby Halter as he's still getting loose on the mound. A tough one for Anthony Ghost, who has now given up 3 runs earned in back-to-back appearances. His line very much partial, as he's got Brian Buelvas, the pinch runner, on second, and Brian Lavastida on first. Lavastida's 2 RBI base hit has extended the lead to 4, and it's Colby Halter looking for his first base hit of the game. In fact, if he reaches, it'd be the first time he'd been on base. Halter has struck out 3 times. He's grounded out to first otherwise. First pitch from Quas, that's in the dirt. Halter in the series is now 3-for-12 with 8 strikeouts. He cannot wait to get back to the home cooking in Vegas after tomorrow night. So Ghost lifted in favor of Quas, spelled C-U-A-Z. Combined 66 years of age for those two. Quas at 31. 1-0 offering. Front door slider that stays off the plate. And it's 2-0 to Halter. Jose Quas out of the Dominican Republic. Pitching for the 3rd time this week already. He last threw on Thursday. There's a fastball. There's ball 3 off the outside. Colby Halter watched 3 pitches, nowhere particularly close. So Quas, who's gone an inning and 2/3 and an inning respectively in his 2 outings, just trying for this final out of the 10th, and he walks Halter on 4 pitches. Throws that one way outside, and it's the 4th walk of the inning as the bases load up again. And it's Josh Kuroda Grauer ready to go for his first at bat of the inning. Now, he scored the 1st run of the inning as the placed runner on 2nd base. And this is the first time he stepped into the box. Righty on righty with the sacks full and 2 down. 9-5 Las Vegas. First pitch. That's in there down the middle for a strike. Mentioned it earlier, but bears repeating. This year, when the Aviators have been out hit by their opponent, and as of right now, they're being out hit 11-10, they are 2-17. The 0-1 on the way. Big bouncer hit to third. Abraham Toro Field sidesteps right and steps on the base himself on an inning-ending fielder's choice. But the Aviators able to plate four runs, three earned on just two hits but four walks with no errors and the bases left loaded in the 10th. After 9.5 innings, the Aviators hope they've done enough. Michael Kelly trying again to slam the door. After 9.5, it's Las Vegas 9, Omaha 5.
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0: It all comes down to this. Bottom of the 10th inning. Las Vegas on top 9-5 as Michael Kelly takes over on the mound. Kelly with some defensive movement behind him. Drew Swift slides in at shortstop with Josh Carota-Grauer moving to second base. Michael Stefanik, who is lifted for the pinch runner, gives way to Darryl Hernandez at third, and Brian Buelvas takes over in left field for Jared Dickey. So the infield is Harris at first, Carota-Grauer at second, Swift at short, and Hernandez at third. Michael Kelly ready to go. It's his third outing of the week. He's had two save opportunities that he's been able to convert, and because the Aviators scored four runs in the 10th alone, he comes in a non-save spot trying to lock down the win for the Aviators. Right now, Jeff Hartlieb is the pitcher of record. And we've got a question here from the first base coach, Tripp Keister, and he's been able to gather the three umpires together. And I think they're looking at a lineup card, and I don't see anything out of order, anything that's not allowed by Fran Reardon and company. I mean, you don't win three Pacific Coast League Manager of the Year awards, including one last year, without being able to handle some lineup switching. Swift came in for Stefanik. Brian Servin pinch hit for Dickey, then was pinch run for by Buelvas. And as Matthew Lugo starts the inning on second base, he made the last out of the ninth. I don't know what this could be about. So Patrick Osborne, the Omaha manager, watches that meeting. He kind of points to the dugout, then gives a thumb out to second base, and Matthew Lugo's now going to be lifted for a pinch runner. Okay, so Squires, that was the question. Okay, is who was the runner? Now, Squires was caught out trying to advance on a pass ball, or a wild pitch, rather, in the ninth inning. And I guess the question becomes whether it's the last batted out or the last out in general. So, I mean, hand up, I thought it'd be Lugo, no doubt. But because it was an out on the base paths, it'll be Squires. So it's not the last batted out. It's the last out. Okay, that's the first time, actually, I think I've seen this since they put that inherited runner on base, the placed runner in extra innings a handful of years ago. So, all right, so it's Squires on second base. And that's a guy who came in as a pinch hitter for a defensive replacement. So if your scorecard looks anything like mine, it is a mess. Michael Kelly facing off against Luca Tresh. That's a no-doubter. And the first pitch, fastball from MK's in the dirt. 33-year-old right-hander pitching for the Aviators for the 18th time in the 2026 campaign. Meanwhile, Tresh having a great game so far. He's 3 out of 4. Three base hits. Watching all the way, he takes a strike on a fastball. Tresh was batting when Squires was gunned down by Brian Lavastida at second base. He leads off second here with Kuroda Grauer hanging out in the back pocket. A 1-1 pitch, line the other way. That's into right field for a base hit. Squires held up at third on a leadoff single by Tresh. That'll put runners on the corners for Drew Waters. Kelly Zra had a really solid 3.72 so far with Las Vegas. It's interesting that he hasn't been able to stick with the A's this year because in his five outings there, he's given up 9 runs in 5 innings. And in fact, over the last 2 years with the A's, he might have been one of, if not the best arms in their bullpen. 2025, he pitched to a 3.18 ERA in a big league season. He had a 2.6 ERA in 2024. First pitch to Drew Waters, in there for a ball, missing outside, I should say. Waters, a switch hitter, batting lefty. 0 for 4 so far in this one. 4 balls hit on the ground. Kelly comes set, the light tan glove held by the belt. Big swing and a miss as Waters comes up empty on a slider, 1-1. Waters grounded into a double play back in the first inning. So far, the only twin killing of the night. Aviators would be more than happy to trade 2 outs for a run here in a 9-5 game. 1-1. Bounce softly to the right side. Kuroda Grauer's only play is going to be to first. So they'll get 1 out as the run comes in to score. Tresh advances up to second because that thing was not all that hard hit. So Waters grounds out 4-3. Drives in an unearned run to the ledger of Kelly. And makes it 9-6. So here we go. With a runner on second and 1 out, Kelly can really try to go after the bottom third of the lineup here, beginning with Gavin Cross out of the 7 hole. Cross, another lefty in this lineup, 0 for 4 so far. And the first pitch from MK in there for a strike. As mentioned, he's thrown twice already in the series. Last time on Thursday when he got a 3-out save and a 5-2 win. Struck out a pair and gave up just the 1 base hit. Swinging a grounder, pulled, foul on the right field line for strike 2. Gavin Cross was on deck in the bottom of the ninth inning when Kelly struck out Waters to end the game on that occasion. And back on Tuesday, Kelly got the save in an 8-5 Aviators win. And again, he didn't go up against Cross. First time these two have matched up. Oh, no, he did. He struck him out as Cross came in as a pinch hitter in that game. 0-2, hit in the air, left center field. There goes Marlowe into the gap. Center fielder calls off the left fielder, Brian Buelvoss, and makes the catch. Tagging at second, but unable to advance to third is Luca Tresh, as Kelly gives up a deep flyout for the second out of the bottom of the 10th inning. Las Vegas 9, Omaha 6. Despite the fact that Omaha is out hitting the Aviators 12-10. So here we go, Kelly, in a non-save situation, going for his third straight, really solid outing. He's given up 1 base hit on each occasion. Eli Marrero with his first at-bat of the night. He swings, hits it in the air to left center field. This should do it. Here comes Marlowe into the gap. He slides. He's got it. And that's the ball game.

0: 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To learn more about the Nevada Army National Guard, go to nationalguard.com/NV and talk to a recruiter today.
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4: 88ers victorious in extras on a Saturday night in Omaha, Nebraska. The win gives them win number 39. They are 39-27 on the year, 21-12 on the road, tied for the best road record in the PCL. The Storm Chasers are now 30-37, 17-18 at home in the 2026 campaign. The Aviators in the win with 9 runs on 10 hits. No errors tonight for the roadside. Both teams left 8 men on base in this one. Omaha, 6 runs, 12 hits, 1 error, and the aforementioned 8 left on. Jeff Hartley with the victory. He is now 3-0 on the year, going 3 scoreless innings in relief. Anthony Ghost, the former Las Vegas 51, takes the loss. He is 1-2 out of the Storm Chasers bullpen. We played tonight's extra inning contest in 3 hours and 9 minutes in front of an announced attendance of 3,074, 3,074 the attendance tonight. And the Aviators, with 4 10th inning tallies, come from behind and defeat the Storm Chasers in a 9-6 final. I'll break this one down in some more detail on the post-game show. I'll tell you what happened and what went down. I'll also go through the scores in the world of baseball on the Coast to Coast Fitness scoreboard. And we'll set you up for tomorrow in the series finale, where the Aviators will go for their 4th win in the last 6 days. 9-6 final in 10. I'll be back with the post-game show momentarily.
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4: From high above the playing surface here at Werner Park, Matt Nevard welcoming you back to the With Love Always broadcast booth as the Aviators able to outlast the Omaha Storm Chasers in a 9-6 final in a game that took a 10th inning to decide. Wei-Yin Lin made his second straight rough start in AAA. He was able to get through a full inning this time, but he was knocked around a bit, giving up 3 runs on 3 hits and a walk in the very first inning. In fact, the first 5 batters of the game for the home side reached and 3

of them scored after Las Vegas went down 1-2-3 in the top of the first inning. Storm Chasers would add on with a two spot in the second. In the first, it was Matthew Lugo with a two RBI single, and a run came in to score on a double play ball tapped into by Drew Waters. Then in the second, it was back-to-back run scoring base hits from Abraham Toro and John Rave. They each scored a batter that reached via a walk. It was Maley and Wilson, respectively. It was 5-0 after two innings, but the Aviators would slowly and methodically chip their way back into this one. Brian Labastida singled to the lead off the third inning, and after a wild pitch moved him to second, and a throwing error moved him up to third later on, Daryl Hernandez put the Aviators on the board on an RBI ground out to short, 5-1 through three. Aviators would get back into the game and really make it a tight one in the fifth inning by plating three runs on three hits against the starter Henry Williams in his final inning of work. Brian Labastida, with the first extra base hit in 13 innings for the Aviators, led off the frame. Then after a Colby Halter ground out, moved him over to third. Josh Kuroda Grauer plated him on a single. Then Daryl Hernandez brought a runner over to third on a double. A walk loaded the bases before Joey Meneses grounded into an RBI out. And a wild pitch brought home the third run of the inning, making it a 5-4 game after five. Las Vegas would tie it in the eighth. Down to their final two outs, Cade Marlowe, who had reached on a single earlier in the inning, came around to score on a Brett Harris base hit back up the middle that made it a 5-5 tie. And as we went to extra innings, the Aviators took advantage in the top half of the 10th inning. Josh Kuroda Grauer started off as the placed runner on second. Daryl Hernandez walked behind him. Then Cade Marlowe and Joey Meneses each recorded outs on a strikeout and a lineout, respectively, before Brett Harris walked to load him up against Anthony Gose. Then Michael Stefanik came up clutch, driving in a run on a base hit. He was pinch run for by Drew Swift. Jared Dickey was pinch hit for by Brian Servin, who took an RBI on a walk with the bases loaded. Brian Buelvas then pinch ran, and the big blow was a base hit up the middle from Brian Labastida, bringing home two more runs as the Aviators plated four on two hits and three walks in the top of the 10th inning. Michael Kelly came in to try to close things out in a non-save situation. He allowed the placed runner to score as Brett Squire started the frame out on second, came in on a Drew Waters ground out, but then back-to-back flyouts from Cross and Maley, gloved by the center fielder Cade Marlowe, was all she wrote for the Aviators and the Storm Chasers tonight. And Omaha out-hit Las Vegas 12-10, and that's impactful because in games where the Aviators have been out-hit this year, they are now 3-17, just their third win of the year when being out-hit. But a win is a win is a win, especially when it's in extras. And Las Vegas in extra-inning games are now 3-1 on the year, including 2-1 on the road. It is their 17th come-from-behind victory. Coming up on the post-game show, I'll have your coast-to-coast fitness scoreboard report. We'll check in around the major leagues as well as the PCL, tell you what's happening with first-place Sacramento as they take on Sugar Land right now. All that and more coming up on the other side.

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6: Running you through the scores on our Coast to Coast Fitness scoreboard. Aviators 9-6 winners in 10 innings tonight. A couple of games going on right now around Major League Baseball, including one at Las Vegas Ballpark that's just now going into the second inning. Colorado Rockies and the Athletics doing battle from Las Vegas Ballpark, and after an inning of play, it's the A's 2, the Rockies nothing. In the first inning, it was a Jacob Wilson 2 RBI base hit that scored both Nick Kurtz and Shea Langeliers. Welcome back, Willie, as the A's lead the Rockies after an inning 2-0 from Summerlin. They're in a rain delay about 2 hours away in Kansas City as Omaha's parent Royals and the Astros are tied at 7 in the eighth. Literally 7 runs on 10 hits for both sides before they went into that rain delay, so we'll see if they're able to complete that one or if they've got to finish up the last inning plus tomorrow. Top of the second in the Bay Area, it's the Cubs 1, the Giants nothing from Oracle Park. They're also in the top of the second in the southern part of the state. Anaheim hosting as the Angels and the Rays are scoreless in the second. Everybody else done around the rest of Major League Baseball. The Phillies over the Brewers 9-8. The Phillies get vengeance after that complete game shutout by Jacob Mizorowski yesterday. Yoshinobu Yamamoto and the Dodgers upend the White Sox 7-1, evening up that series at a game apiece. Yamamoto came 3 outs away from a no-hitter. He was 4 outs away from a perfect game before an error from Mookie Betts. But still, a win is a win, and Yamamoto now 7-4 with a 2.52 ERA. He's retired something crazy like 48 of the last 52 batters he's faced. He is on a tear, and the Dodgers are now 45-26. Red Sox double up on the Rangers in their City Connect uniforms at Fenway Park, 6-3 the final there. Garrett Whitlock with the win, Aroldis Chapman with his 14th save of the year. In an AL Central showdown, it was the Guardians 3, the Tigers 1 from Cleveland. Same score in Queens as the Braves defeat the Mets by a 3-1 final on the road. Reds 2, Diamondbacks 1 from Cincy. It was the Nationals all over the Mariners from the early stages in an 8-3 win at home. It was a 9-3 win on the road for the Padres as they defeat the Orioles in Baltimore thanks to 5 home runs in their 36th win of the year. Pirates hold on in a late victory, and they defeat the Marlins by a 3-2 final. The Yankees defeat the Blue Jays 3-1, a late home run giving them all the difference that they would need. And it was the Cardinals on top of the Twins in an interleague showdown, 9-6 the final from the Twin Cities. Well, we promised you scores from around the PCL, and we've got a favorable report because Sacramento trails Sugarland 5-1 going into the eighth inning. If Sugarland holds on, the Aviators and the Rivercats would be tied with 7 games to go in the first half for that playoff spot. Although Oklahoma City right in the rearview mirror, they moved to 38-29 with an 11-7 victory on the road in Charlotte, North Carolina, against the AAA affiliate of the White Sox, the Charlotte Knights. 2 other games make it 3 other games in progress around the league. No score, bottom of the third in Reno between the Bees and the Aces. No runs, 3 hits, no errors for both teams there. Tacoma blowing out Albuquerque to this point, 8-2 through 5. They're in the bottom of the eighth inning in Round Rock, Texas, just outside of Austin. It is the Chihuahuas 6, the Express 2. And here in Omaha, Las Vegas scores 4 in the top of the 10th and defeats Omaha 9-6 for their fourth extra inning win of the year. It's just their third win on the 2026 season where they were out hit in a game. But they will take it as they won 3 of the first 5, and they'll try to make it a series victory tomorrow. We'll tell you all about it coming up. We'll close up shop on the post-game show. Give you my final thoughts on this one, and we will get you set for the series finale in a 12:05 first pitch. Tell you what to expect when we come back.
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6: 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Las Vegas is still yet to announce a starting pitcher for tomorrow. Junior Tour took the ball in a bullpen game in game one on Tuesday and went four innings, giving up an unearned run on 59 pitches. He hasn't thrown since. He may get the ball tomorrow, but we will see. Stay tuned to the Aviators on social media, at AviatorsLV, for more information about tomorrow's starting pitcher. He'll be opposed by left-hander Ryan Ramsey. That much is known as Ramsey gets set to make his second appearance of the series. He went 5 on Tuesday in relief, tossed the bulk of the game in a 5-2 Aviators win. He took the no decision in a 3-run Las Vegas victory. Again, 12:05 Central, 10:05 a.m. Pacific start time, 9:50 in the morning in Las Vegas, your pregame show on Raider Nation Radio, AM 920. That's going to do it for us tonight from Werner Park. A big thanks to our studio producer, Mr. Devin Price, back at our Lotus Broadcast headquarters. And for everybody with the Las Vegas Aviators, this is Matt Neverett saying thanks so much for tuning in. Back at it tomorrow to close out this 6-game set on the road. And until then, so long.
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10: about 2026. And yes, they have high standards, high expectations for 2026, but it's also about trying to put together the puzzle pieces on something that the Vikings haven't solved probably since Dante Culpepper, which is who can actually be the long-term solution at the quarterback position. J.J. McCarthy's entering year three. Kyler Murray's on a one-year contract with a no-tag clause where he controls his own future in 2027. They're trying to figure this out. Frankly, unless they're lighting it up and running the table during the season, there's a decent chance we'll see both these guys play at some point.
11: I don't know if the Vikings are going to be lighting it up and running the table. They open with Green Bay, at Chicago, at Tampa. That's a potential. I'm not going to say it's going to happen, but that's a potential 0-3 start. You get the Packers, you go to Chicago, you go to Tampa Bay, winnable game against the Dolphins, and then they go to the Saints. I mean, that's a potential 1-4 starting five, and if Kyler is the starter for those first couple of games, it wouldn't surprise me if J.J. McCarthy got the ball. Because at some point, you don't cut bait on the season in the first week of October. We know that. But you do have to figure out your future. And if you can figure out that future this year, so it's a little easier, you know, you got the great draft coming up next year with all the great quarterbacks, allegedly. Again, I don't think Kyler Murray is the five-year plan. Is J.J. McCarthy the five-year plan? I'm not sure. Running back Aaron Jones has been giving inspiration to both J.J. and Kyler Murray.
12: I told both of them the same thing. Hey, just go out there and play your game. Do what's got you here. Don't worry about what anybody's saying other than the coaches. Don't worry about, like, critics or the outside noise. In a sense, have a effort mindset and just go have fun and go play ball and go back to enjoying it as a kid. And I told both of them that, and I told both of them that I'm here for them any way they need me and here to help them get better and for them to help me get better as well.
11: I hate that he's on the Vikings. As a Packers fan, I hate that Aaron Jones or Greg Jennings or Brett Favre all went to the Vikings. I hate it. But he's there. Coming up, a cool story from Aaron Jones about J.J. McCarthy. I didn't know that superstars did this. That's next. Plus, James Harden got arrested. We'll tell you why next on Westwood One Sports.
13: A statement to start it off. The U.S. beats Paraguay and gives the nation something to believe in. Is their World Cup run just getting started? Westwood One Sports.
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0: you can't shoot up. But I'm sorry, when you're 3 of 15 for 7 points and Dalen Harper is your backup, which he's not going to be next year, he's going to be a starter. I wouldn't be surprised if Fox was traded. You got to start Dalen Harper next year. He's the second best player to Wemby. It's obvious. And Castle's not going anywhere. Vassell's not going anywhere. So De'Aaron Fox was a nice player on Sacramento. Maybe it was his ankle. But one of the problems with Mitch Johnson amongst a handful that happened with the Spurs is that he stayed with De'Aaron Fox way too long. Nothing to do with him not pulling the ball out in game four. He was just atrocious the whole time. And when you need a hoop and guys are struggling, you can't look at him. I mean, yeah, he's your veteran guy, but in Sacramento, they didn't win. He played in one playoff series. He clearly was overmatched in this series. And with the injury, he should have been impossible to play in the fourth quarter, but he stayed with him. That's something you do in the middle of the season, not at the end. So again, many thoughts on this one. This was just one of them because our caller brought it up, so I wanted to just finish on that conversation. 94-90, the Knicks win the NBA title. Continue the conversation with you next on 310-840-4910 on Westwood One Sports and the Westwood One Sports app.
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1: Thank you so much.
0: I forgot about Disco Inferno. New York City, that's all I'm doing. I'm going to be honest with you. All I'm doing is watching videos, whether we're on the air or off, of New York City. Just bananas.
1: Let it burn, crazy. Baby. Let it burn.
0: Let it burn. It is. It is just left and right. Just hide the women and children. It is insane. I was telling this story, and then we'll get back to the lines, I promise you, 310-840-4910. Let's talk some NBA Finals. The Knicks win at 94-90 tonight over San Antonio. If you want to get into some other sports issues, that is fine as well at 310-840-4910. So I was in San Francisco when they won their first title in 2010. They won in 10, 12, and 14. And I've been fortunate enough through my career to have covered a lot of championships. And that's the one that sticks out, because if you know San Francisco at all, it's a really laid-back town, laid-back city. They don't have a whole lot of riots. Now, do they have protests? Yeah, it's like the protest capital of the world between San Francisco, Berkeley, those kind of places. But it's not a, it's, I wouldn't say that it's like a lot of cities. It's just a lot of people are smoking a lot of weed at any one time. You can be walking down the street and you're going to get a contact high. It's a generally laid back city. And when the Giants won the World Series in 2010, I remember leaving the ballpark. And it's right in the middle of downtown, or not in the middle, it's right on the water. But as you walk, because I had to walk back to my car, which was at our radio station, which was maybe 3/4 of a mile down the street, you could look to your left, look to your right. There's a bus that had a, I don't know how somebody did this, but there was a street light and it had bashed in like the front of the bus. There were cars smashed. There were things burning. And I'm like, this is a mellow city. And so we talked about this at the beginning of the show, because at the beginning of the show, the game just had ended, I think, maybe 15 minutes into the show. And my first thought was, New York's going to be crazy, because we all know this and we see this. And I gave my explanation for it, which is there are events in your life that happen, birth of a child, marriage, divorce, things that are emotional death, all these kind of things. And you deal with them. Everybody deals in certain different ways. But when you haven't won a title sports-wise, like the Knicks fans haven't since 73, you have this emotion. I've seen it. My dad was a Cubs fan for years and years and years, and they won in 16. And you don't know what the emotion is going to be like. And a lot of people just, like, they want to be around someone. They don't want to be alone. They don't want to just sit in their house and jump up and down. And so they go somewhere. They go to a bar. They go to, you know, even to watch this game tonight. So I was doing a show in Detroit, and the Pistons beat the Lakers in 2004, and it's the middle of the night, and I was doing a morning show, and people didn't know what to do. They didn't know where to go, and they start congregating there, and I was, and we're talking on the air about it. It's like, why are these people coming here? Because they had nowhere to go, and they didn't know what emotion, and they just, they're like, I don't know, I want to be around other people. And so I made the brilliant decision, and I hope my sarcasm is coming through, of saying, hey, let's bring people in, and they'll we'll say, bring us this, and they will. And so it's like, hey, bring us some donuts, bring us some beer, bring us some pizza, bring us some, you know, have something to basically donate to the cause. And so they would, and then we'd give them like 10 seconds in the air, and they'd come in and go, ah, the Pistons rule, and then they'd, you know, they'd leave or whatever. It wasn't the greatest of ideas. Management didn't think that was a great idea to let people in, but they didn't have, my point is, they didn't have anywhere to go. They didn't know what to do. They didn't know what kind of emotions they would elicit, but it's similar to, I know this sounds weird, but it's similar to all those other emotions. You just don't know how you're going to react, and people go crazy and do things that they wouldn't normally do. And so you're looking at New York City right now, and there's cars burning. There's people jumping on cop cars. It's just, it's an absolute crazy zoo. We played you earlier, the girl that, you know, was trying to interview people from the TV stations. Like, if I was the TV stations, it's like, I'm not putting my reporters in the middle of that. I mean, it's just crazy. And I'm not saying it's just our country. It's not. It's everywhere. Like, you know, the World Cup is going on right now. Like, in certain countries, it's going to be absolutely crazy if and when they win or if and when they lose. So anyway, just give me a little background. By the way, one quick note that you can impress your friends with, then we'll get back out to the lines at 310-840-4910. Time spent leading in this series. And again, the Knicks just closed out all these games. The Spurs had a lead again tonight. The Spurs led 72% of the time in this series. It was tied 4%. So it was either tied or the Spurs leading 76% of the time and the Knicks 24% of the time. And the Knicks win 4-1. They came back from double digits in every single one of their wins. Absolutely bananas. All right, we only got about 3 minutes here. Let's start with my friend James in Tacoma. James, it's always good to hear from you. You're on Westwood One Sports. James, go right ahead.
2: Yeah, as far as that caller had constructive criticism, I might have one. That's why I experienced a Wednesday morning at 3 a.m. where I won't mention people's days, but the sports talk host kept giving out the phone number to call in. I call in, but then the producer, he recognizes my name, my phone number, and simply for 3 hours straight, where do you answer the phone? And that big up the days where I missed a...
0: Yeah.
2: Go ahead. I missed a good old days where you had no caller ID, pagers, flip phones. Not even flip phones. You had 10-set payphone booths.
0: Yeah.
2: John, when I had a pager, I was using the 10-set payphone booth, but now that I got a flip phone, when I first got my flip phone, I didn't even know what all these texting terms meant. I thought LOL meant little old ladies. I thought SMH meant small, medium, huge. So finally, my sister had to tell me what all that texting stuff meant.
0: You got to stay up on it, James.
2: Yeah. And
0: it can be tough.
2: And then, huh?
0: I said it could be tough.
2: Yeah. And then the real reason I called is prior to the start of the NBA Finals, a lot of Seattle fans, when we hear the Sonics are coming to town in a couple years, they kept bringing up the name Sam Gus Johnson's name, who's related to the Spurs coach, because Gus Johnson was the championship team of Sonics in 79.
0: Yeah, John Johnson, great his dad, yep.
2: Oh, how great this, it'd be great to have this guy as our coach now, but now after he performed it in the finals, now we're not sure if we want him in Seattle as our new coach.
0: Yeah, it's a great point. Thanks for the call, James. It's always good to hear from you, friend. Sorry we're up against it or I'd let you go longer. Yeah, John Johnson from the Sonics. The Sonics won a championship in 1979, and John Johnson was on that team, and his son, of course, Mitch Johnson. Look, he was on the big stage, kind of like that team. He's a younger coach, made a lot of mistakes in the finals. I think he's going to learn from him. If I'm San Antonio, it's not like I'm going to fire him in this offseason. But the thing is, your championship window, normally, there's teams, you know, New England did it, the Warriors did it, the Spurs, there's a number of teams who have done it. But generally speaking, a window in professional sports is anywhere from 3 to 5 years. And so you can't just sit around and wait for your coach to get better. I mean, he was badly outcoached by Mike Brown. He made a lot of mistakes, but next year I'd probably give him one more shot. If not, then I got to bring in a closer. And that's what teams do. You know, there's guys who can build. There's guys who can, you know, take you from last to middle. There's guys who can take you middle to the top. There's guys who can take you to the top to the championship. I'd maybe give him one more year. I mean, it was bad. And it's, oh, well, I'd give him another chance. He's young. I get it. But how long can you wait? This is a team that should win championships. I mean, that's all there is to it as far as the Spurs. They're all young. So you give them a pass on this. They're way ahead of schedule. They've never been, this group had never been in the playoffs together. They're a lot further along than a lot of people thought. Most people thought, well, if they get there, they'll get to the conference finals, lose to Oklahoma City, they'll learn their lesson. They went to the NBA finals in their first shot together. It's really impressive. But then they were exposed, and the coach was exposed on the biggest stage. All right, final hour of the show. We got a ton to go. If you want to continue to talk NBA finals or anything else that's on your mind, 308-440-4910. Let's reset the NBA finals. How did the Knicks get here? And Alex asked a really good question about an hour ago, and we'll reset that whole thing as well. Give us your thoughts, 308-440-4910. Always hit me at John Lund Radio, and we'll continue the conversation next. It is Sports Night on Westwood One Sports, and of course, the very downloadable Westwood One Sports app.
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0: I don't know. I guess
1: I really
0: like
1: think
0: winning.
1: At that point, yeah, and I really think at that point, thanks for the call, man. Good stuff. Appreciate it. I think at that point, it was almost like Darren Fox in his head was thinking to himself, I have to justify what Mitch Johnson said during the week. And Mitch Johnson is like, I don't care. We're going to have Darren Fox in there at the end. And it's like, there's a couple of things wrong with that. Number one, you can't say that because the guy's been struggling so much that if you have to get off him, you do. It's not, you know, the middle of the season. It's your season's on the line. And if he's not playing well, you got to pull him. Who cares what he's making? Don't compound your problem. The other part is, don't tell the Knicks what you're going to do. Yep, we're going to stay with him. Oh, great. Cool. Great. I mean, it's just beyond me how many mistakes he made. Coach is coach, players play, but my goodness. Honestly, he got him to the championship, and I know that the Spurs are not going to fire him or anything like that, but they need to sit down with him and say, you got to be better. Hey, we love the season you had. Love it. Great. Let's build on this. We're young, blah, blah, blah, but you got to be better. I mean, I really think that's got to be a part of the conversation. All right, let's get some calls in to finish things up because then we've got Lund's last call. We got five things you absolutely positively got to know before you get out of here at 40 minutes past the hour. So we'll finish up some more thoughts on the finals, get some more of your thoughts in there as well. We'll do it all next, only here on Sportsnet on Westwood One Sports and the Westwood One Sports app.
2: 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Can the Golden Knights keep their season alive? 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
4: Comes Fox, 5 seconds remaining. Fox to Wemby. Wemby tries a three, puts it up, off the mark. Ananobi the rebound. It's over! It's over! Knick fans, this is not a dream. Your long, long wait has ended. Go ahead and cry. After 53 years, the Knicks are finally NBA champions once again.

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0: Oh, hello there. Carlos Ortiz, Carlos with a K. Sitting in for Elijah Campbell here on Sunday morning, Westwood One Sports. Appreciate everybody who's been rocking out with me so far on the YouTube stream. Or if you're listening on the Westwood One Sports app, iHeartRadio app, Odyssey app, and you're searching for Westwood One Sports, much appreciated. The number to get at me, 310-840-4910. That's 310-840-4910. Let your piece be heard. If you ever wanted to talk to me at any point of your life, now's your opportunity, at least for the next hour and change before Linnell Willingham takes over at 8 o'clock Eastern. But let's go to the phones right now. Let's go to my guy Nick in Massachusetts. Nick, you're on Westwood One Sports. It's Carlos with a K.
1: Hey, how you doing? Fantastic series. I was a little disappointed in Wemby for walking off. You got to have some respect. It's not a huge criticism. What I mean by this is his career. You look at all the former greats, you know, Chamberlain, Russell, people like that. You know the litany of the great, especially the big guys. They have respect for each other, okay? And so you got to do that. That's part of character. I think character in any endeavor, sports we're talking about right now, basketball specifically, character is part of getting there and coming back again.
0: Yeah.
1: Sure, well, probably, that's all I got to say.
0: Well, Nick, no, great points, and I appreciate the call. You're right. Character, you know, it's certainly something that that makes you into a champion, but also the veteran presence was lacking. You saw the inexperience from the Spurs in this series, whether that was the inexperience of Mitch Johnson not being able to call timeouts to stop the hemorrhaging. When the Knicks would go on these extended runs, you just keep these timeouts in your pocket. The Spurs deserved to lose. They blew double-digit leads all five games. Wemby showed up small in some of the bigger moments. Whereas Jalen Brunson, in the finals clinching game, scores 45 points. Dylan Harper, tremendous game yesterday. Clutch free throws down the stretch he missed. The Spurs probably will get back because of Wembanyama. But this is going to be a loss that not only teaches them, but it's going to be a series loss that haunts them. Because there are absolutely no guarantees that the Spurs can get here. We thought last year that the Thunder had the makings of a dynasty. They were going to rattle 2, 3, 4 straight championships because all their talent is young. They got draft picks galore. They can swing for big trades if they want. And we'll talk about that on the other side as we get to the break here, because I do think that the Knicks winning the NBA championship here has woken up a sleeping giant. And it's not the San Antonio Spurs. Again, you want to get on me here, Westwood One Sports, 310-840-4910. It's Carlos with a K sitting in for Elijah Campbell. When we come back, what went wrong for the Spurs?
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20: Westwood One Sports presents this World Soccer Update. It's the U.S. and Australia atop Group D with 3 points apiece after the Aussies stunned Turkey A in Vancouver 2-0. Turkey A had 30 shots, the most by a team without a goal in the World Cup in 20 years. The U.S. and Australia will square off on Friday in Seattle. Meanwhile, Scotland, back in the World Cup for the first time since 1998, is in control of Group C after a 1-0 win over Haiti. That's because Brazil and Morocco played to a 1-1 draw. Shaky start for the five-time champs, who blamed it on nerves. 4 matches on the schedule today, including four-time champ Germany against Curaçao in Houston. That'll be at 1 Eastern in Group E. The Netherlands and Japan will follow 4 Eastern in Dallas, Group F. Then Ecuador, Ivory Coast, and Sweden, Tunisia. With this 2026 World Soccer Update, Brad Heller, Westwood One Sports.

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0: It's crazy out here. We love you, Latino San Antonio. Thank you for being so nice to us. We taking this thing home. And let me tell you something. I'm on a plane with a bunch of white people, but we're about to turn that into the soul plane.
1: Congratulations.
2: He's trying to recover that Glizzy conversation, man. You can't, bro. You can't double down on the Glizzy talk.
3: You gotta love Not So Fat Joe. Like I,
2: right? He's medium Joe.
3: Medium Joe, yeah. He's amazing, though, man. By the way, when I knew we were gonna play this audio real quick, Carlos, I know we got some other audio to get to. There's one way to make a hot dog: ketchup, mustard, diced onions.
2: Ooh.
3: I go chili.
2: Okay,
3: and I'm calling it a day. Ketchup and mustard, though, for sure.
2: Listen, I like the fact that you're even now able to branch out to the diced onion and the chili, because my wife thinks a hot dog is literally the bread, the meat, and the ketchup, and that's it. I'm from Chicago, where we drag that mug through the garden. Ketchup. I'll put ketchup. That's me being a little extra, but mustard, relish, onion. Tomato, little sport pepper if I'm feeling crazy, which I'm really not going to do so. Celery salt, the giardinaria, I can never pronounce that green crap. It's like
3: what about cream cheese?
2: Hell no.
3: No?
2: Cream cheese belongs on my bagels and nothing else. Maybe crab rangoon, that's it. But no, nowhere near a hot dog. But yeah, my hot dog needs to be plentiful. Mad veggies in there. And yeah, that'll offset the fact that I'm eating a glizzy, as Fat Joe.
3: A pork stick.
2: Mad suspect. Massive respect. All right, let's go to one of the stars in this Knicks postseason run. Came through clutch multiple times, and he's a big contributor of why they're going to have a parade here on Thursday in New York City, where it will be the least productive day in New York City history. Schools, work, everything getting shut down. If you're in a stock market...
3: School's not out yet?
2: I mean, if it is, it's getting canceled. Nobody is doing anything on that Thursday and quite possibly that Friday. You might not see me here until next Monday. OG Anunoby, he spoke with Scott Van Pelt on SportsCenter ESPN after the game. Here's OG and SVB going back and forth on the Knicks parade on Thursday.
4: At some point, there's going to be a parade, and I can't even imagine it. But to be able to give them that and to share it with them when you get back to that city, what do you imagine that'll be like?
5: I think it'll be crazy. I don't even know how it'll go. Like, it's gonna be amazing. It's gonna be rowdy. They're gonna be everywhere. They're gonna be loud. They're gonna be saying cars on fire. It's gonna be crazy.
4: Well, I hope not. Let's not do that. There's no need to like.
5: Maybe not cars on fire.
4: let's not do that.
5: A car on fire. Never mind. Please don't do that. Don't do that. Please, no one do that.
3: The sad part about it,
2: they did.
3: He's serious.
2: No, they did.
3: He's serious. They probably
2: cars
3: on fire. That's amazing. So
2: I saw another video of a dude just dancing on the car, like all the windshields completely cracked, says Knicks on it. Like, if you parked outside, just say goodbye to your car. Hope you got all
3: stay safe, New Yorkers. That's all I will say. That's all I ask. Stay safe.
2: Yeah, stay safe, and not Allstate. 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You're going to need Progressive after the parade. Because if your car's out there, it's getting turned into a cube. All right, last one here. I played this earlier.
3: Keep it away from Mayhem.
2: I had the opportunity to sit in for Elijah Campbell because we had no idea who was covering him. So I took care of that for 2 hours. We played a little bit of Doc Rivers. Linnell, I wanted the opportunity to play this for you because I think it's very fascinating. And we're quick to anoint teams. Before they actually do anything. We thought the Thunder would win 2, 3 straight, 4 straight. They got one and bounced in the Spurs the next year. Spurs, we anointed them. They didn't get it done this year. Here's Doc Rivers. He spoke with Stephen A. Smith on his SiriusXM show a couple days ago in regards to not taking anything for granted. Nothing is promised.
6: Well, their future is bright, but there's no guarantees. I always go back to when Miami beat Oklahoma City. I remember Mike Green saying on the air, well, Oklahoma City will be here every year. It took them 20 years. To get back. You know, you can never take things for granted. With trades, free agencies, injuries, and I always use the band theories. You know, why aren't they? They're great bands that last forever because somebody gets jealous, somebody wants to be the man, and things change. You just never know. So when you got a chance, Stephen A., you better take advantage of it. You may have a bunch more, but this may be the only one. I doubt that. With Wimby, they have a hell of a future.
3: They do. Well said. I don't think it's premature to say that they're going to be back. I don't think it's overstating it to say that they're going to be back. When you've got a guy like Victor Wembanyama, if he's able to stay healthy, and that's the key caveat, right?
2: Yeah.
3: It's not going to be perfect, but damn it, it'll sure be worth it, man. Congratulations to the Knicks, though, man. New Yorkers, you deserve it. For the first time in 53 years, the Knicks back atop the NBA mountain, man. Jalen Brunson getting it done, your finals MVP. And according to a lot of our callers here this morning, now the greatest New York Knick of all time. That is going to do it, though, for another installment of Sunday Morning Sports. Whitney Youngest and Charles and Willigan. Appreciate you all being here per usual. Thank you to our to the new blood, our guy Andrew behind the glass taking your calls.
2: Yeah, good job,
3: thank
2: bud.
3: You to our guy Carlos with a K. Thank you for all of your calls, man. Shout out to the New York Knicks as they get it done. Jalen Brunson, now the king of New York, probably going to get all the bacon, egg, and cheeses he wants for life for free. Back with you tomorrow on Westwood One Sports Tonight. Be well.
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0: Taco Burrito. Did we mention it was just $1?
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1: The U.S. defeated Paraguay 4-1 in their opening game of the World Cup. They now move on to face Australia in game, their second game of group play. We just talked to Stephen Goff, who covers soccer for Yahoo Sports. And PJ, I mean, I think everyone watching, we didn't necessarily need Stephen to tell us this. He broke it down in you know, a more intricate way that a casual fan like myself probably couldn't articulate. But the U.S. looked pretty dang good in that opening game. I mean, a 4-1 win, like, that's dominant fashion, but they dominated from start to finish in that game, which I think we all had high expectations for this U.S. team, but maybe not quite as high as what we saw from them in that first game.
2: It's just impressive because of the pressure that's on them. You watch Mexico play their first game against a South African team that's not really good. They only win 2-0. And then you watch Canada and Bosnia and Herzegovina, and that game's a 1-1 draw. And like, nobody through those first couple days, Kate, had really looked that dominant. And then the U.S. comes out against the Paraguay team that a lot of people were picking to win that match. And the U.S. just from really after the first like 2 or 3 minutes completely took over the game. And it was really fun to see. So what was actually hilarious is I was in Omaha for the College World Series and we're at a bar watching the game. And, you know, we're all like cheering when they're scoring goals, but not at any point was I like thinking, wow, this is like the greatest half of soccer I've ever watched from like the United States men's. And then you go on Twitter and everybody's talking about how unbelievable they looked. And I'm like, I mean, I guess it was pretty dominant. Like, I mean, they're up 3-0. Like, it was pretty good. It was pretty fun to watch. I guess the big question, Kate, we all have moving forward, was that just Team USA looking really good? Or is that Paraguay just being really bad? I think it is a combination of both. I think you have to give the U.S. credit. Like, again, these are still world-class players they're going up against. Like, it's the World Cup. They looked great. They capitalized on their opportunities. They gave themselves a lot of opportunities. But Paraguay, I mean, I was going through, like, this was a team through qualifying that had one of the best defenses in the world. Like, through qualifying in South America, going up against like Brazil and Argentina and Uruguay and like all these teams, they only gave up like 6 goals the entire time. So what the U.S. was doing, the movement, the passing and the goal score was giving Paraguay fits. I think it's a little of both. Definitely we have a lot to be excited about and our expectations, I think, need to go up a little bit. Nobody expected that. But I think the big test is like, we want to see, can they do this against a France? Can they do this against an England, mm-hmm. right? That ultimately is what we're still waiting to see. But I mean, how can you not be excited? How can you not be encouraged? How can you not look forward to their next couple matches to see if that was kind of a one-off, if that was a fluke, or like, can they continue to do this against inferior competition?
1: That's what I'm interested in.
3: 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Any publication, reproduction, retransmission, or other use of the descriptions or other accounts of this game without the express written consent of the Las Vegas Aviators is prohibited.
4: 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Target is locked.
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6: from Werner Park, just outside of Omaha, Nebraska, we welcome you into another edition of Las Vegas Aviators Baseball. Today, it's the final game of a six-game interleague series between the Aviators and the Omaha Storm Chasers, the Kansas City Royals AAA affiliate. It's a beautiful day with the wind blowing in from left field as the Aviators go for their fourth win of the week. They enter into today in a deadlock tie with first-place Sacramento for the first-half championship spot with seven games to go in the first half, including this one. Las Vegas 39-27, including a 21-12 road record after a 9-6 extra inning win last night. They went into the top half of the eighth inning trailing by a 5-4 tally before Brett Harris got him tied up on a base hit up the middle. Then in the 10th, after the Storm Chasers were unable to do anything, Las Vegas exploded for four runs while only docking two hits. They took three walks and plated the four runs while giving up a run in the bottom of the 10th. Michael Kelly slammed the door, allowing the unearned run in his third scoreless appearance of the week. The Storm Chasers, meanwhile, were 25-25 on the 25th of May, but since then they've gone 5-12, dropping their overall record to 30-37. They are 17-18 here at Werner Park. The Aviators going for their fourth win of the week as Junior Tor makes his second start of the six-game set. Tour got the start in a bullpen game on Tuesday, going four innings, giving up one unearned run while striking out four on a season-high 59 pitches. And he'll be opposed today by another guy who threw in that game, Ryan Ramsey, the left-hander. Although he did not start, Ramsey on Tuesday went five innings, allowing two runs on two hits. Really, the only damage against him was a Cade Marlowe solo home run in the ninth inning of an 8-5 Aviators victory. Both Tour or Ramsey did not factor into the decision in that game. It's Tour versus Ramsey as the Aviators finish up this six-game series as the first half winds to a close. Six games next week against Round Rock to decide the first half playoff spot. And we'll be keeping an eye on the Rivercats taking on the Sugarland Space Cowboys today in the final game of their six-game series as well. Darryl Hernaez playing in his fourth game with Las Vegas in the 2026 season. He'll join us on the pregame show next, talking about his return to Vegas and his success here, but also about the World Baseball Classic, where he was a veritable hero for his home nation of Puerto Rico. We'll also talk a little bit of hair, maybe a first for this year on the pregame show. Darryl Hernaez joining us next. All that and more coming up right after this.
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6: Darryl Hernaez, our pregame guest, as the Aviators take on the Storm Chasers. And
14: Daryl, wanted to ask you about your time with the A's and your return to Las Vegas. But first, we got a flashback to March. It was a big spring training for you. And as you were picked for the Puerto Rico roster for the World Baseball Classic, you kind of went into that tournament being thought of as the guy that was, you know, replacing Francisco Lindor on that roster. Let's say it for like it is. But when you hit the home run in the 10th inning in Game 2 to put Puerto Rico on top in the win over Panama, you turn into a national hero. I know you didn't expect that moment going into that tournament, but what was it like for you post-home run to put your team into the next round?
15: Yeah, it was awesome. Honestly, for me, it was just I was just trying to do my job, and it ended up being such a like awesome, beautiful moment for me and for the whole country. And yeah, after that, I was a lot more recognized in the streets of Puerto Rico, and a lot more Puerto Ricans know me, and I'll get a lot more shout and stuff at random games. So it's pretty cool. It's awesome.
14: And it was a bright night. You had bright cleats on, and I read that those were kind of given to you guys by Bad Bunny, who's not only a superstar in Puerto Rico but worldwide now. Describe for the listeners those cleats that you hit the home run in that were designed by Bad Bunny himself.
15: Yeah, so him and Kike Hernandez are both with Adidas, and they kind of worked together to get the team some cleats. And yeah, I got one of, I think, 30 or 35 in the world. I think they might be coming out soon, so it won't be as special. But for the time being, yeah, they're pretty cool. And to do it in those cleats was pretty cool.
14: And the cleats were bright. The hair is bright. And I think Puerto Rico has as much fun as any team, probably more fun than any team in the World Baseball Classic, just outside looking in. And for our radio listeners, I can still see a little bit of the bleach blonde hair that you guys did. Was that a Yadier Molina thing? I know he manages the team now, but when he was playing, he was a hero in the WBC. How did the bleach blonde hair come about, and how has it stuck around this long?
15: Yeah, so in 2017, I'm not sure, I can't give credit to somebody specifically, but somebody dyed their hair. And they kind of got a couple guys to do it, and those guys got the younger guys to do it. And so it became a team thing in 2017. And then Puerto Rico kind of was struggling a little bit with violence and stuff going on in the country. So it brought unity. And while those games were going on in 2017, there was zero violence, zero deaths, zero anything going on in the country. So now it's a tradition to keep it going and to show unity in the country, really.
14: Absolutely. Baseball has always been a uniting force for good. Daryl Hernandez, our pregame guest here, as the Aviators take on the Storm Chasers. Now, you broke camp after that WBC heroic performance with the Parent Athletics, and you got off to a really hot start to the year. What was it like for you being there on opening day and seeing all the ceremonial things that go on and really your first big stint in the big leagues in the early part of the year?
15: Yeah, it was awesome. It was a great experience. I'm very thankful for any moment that I get to be in the big leagues and just working to get back there.
14: And that's going to kind of be my next question is, what's it going to take for you? What are the main focuses that the Athletics have imparted to you now that you're back in Vegas?
15: Yeah, they haven't really told me anything too much. Just be myself and keep hitting, you know, and let it work out. But as far as for me personally, I just want to keep improving. I mean, I just obviously want to keep getting better. And I think there's a lot more room for growth with the bat. Thankfully, I've always hit this level, but I think there's more slug and stuff like that to work on. So not forcing it, but kind of working with the hitting coaches here and, yeah, just little things that will make a big difference in the big leagues.
14: And lastly for you here, Daryl, if someone were to type your name in on Baseball Reference under the nickname section, it just says Barrels. Is that a nickname that's real? Is that someone that something actually gave to you, or is that just one that they thought of because of the alliteration?
15: When I was with the Orioles, a couple guys did call me that. Yeah, I don't know. I guess I had pretty good bat-to-ball skills, so in low A and high A, I got called Barrels a lot just because I was hitting quite pretty good. So, yeah, I think it goes with my name. So I don't think it's a real nickname, but yeah, it's pretty cool.
14: We can get it started. Daryl Barrels Hernandez joining us on the pregame show. We appreciate you for taking a couple of minutes.
15: Thank you. Thanks for having me.
14: I'll be back with your starting lineups and first pitch coming up next.
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14: Daytime baseball coming up from Papillion, Nebraska. Got to get you set with the starting lineups before we can get this one underway. For Fran Reardon and company, the lineup begins with the right-hand batting shortstop, Joshua Carota-Grauer. Daryl Hernandez, our pregame guest, batting second and manning third base today defensively. Brett Harris batting third at second. Joey Meneses, the Pacific Coast League leader in runs batted in with 63, bats cleanup today. He'll play first base on the defensive end with Cade Marlowe in center batting fifth. Michael Stefanik, the designated hitter this afternoon out of the sixth spot. Brian Servin catching and hitting seventh with Brian Buelvas back in the starting nine. In right field hitting eighth with Jared Dickey, the former Tennessee Volunteer, in left field batting ninth. Junior Tor makes the start for the Aviators, his fifth start, 19th appearance of the year for the Cuban right-hander. Josh Rojas leads it off for the Omaha Storm Chasers when they come up in the bottom of the first inning. Rojas at third base with the second baseman Peyton Wilson batting behind him in a 9-game on-base streak, the longest active on-base streak on the Omaha roster. Brett Squires, number three in the lineup, number three on the card as well at first base, with Matthew Lugo cleaning up, batting fourth today and playing left field defensively. Luca Tresh, the catcher, batting out of the five-hole. A switch hitter in center field, that's Drew Waters hitting sixth. Left-hand batting right fielder Gavin Cross hits behind him, with Eli Marrero, the designated hitter, batting eighth, making his second appearance of the week since being called up. It's his first start in the eight-hole. Connor Kaiser, the shortstop, rounding out the starting nine for manager Patrick Osborne. Ryan Ramsey, a 4-4 record and a 4.7 ERA for the left-hander. He'll make the start today against Junior Tor. It's Tor versus Ramsey on a beautiful Sunday afternoon as we finish up this interleague series. It's the final interleague game for the Aviators on the year. That is, of course, unless they make the AAA championship for a second straight year. We'll step aside, be back with First Pitch between Las Vegas and Omaha next.

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Here we go, moments away from first pitch. It's the final game of six between the Aviators and the Storm Chasers. So far, so good for Las Vegas in a road interleague series, winning three of the first five. They'll go for the series victory today on just about a perfect afternoon for baseball. Sunny skies, white puffy clouds in the distance, and the wind blowing from left to right in from left field as Ryan Ramsey gets sent for his 12th start, 14th appearance of the 2026 campaign. The 6-foot-tall, 200-pound lefty, a 25-year-old out of Maryland, drafted in the 13th round back in 2022 by the parent Kansas City Royals and Omaha on a Sunday afternoon, wearing their black alternate jerseys with the white home pants and the black alternate caps as well, with the alternate O logo on the front. Aviators in their orange tops, road gray pants. They got the primary navy blue caps on top of the heads as well. Denver Dangerfield, our home plate umpire, getting ready to put time in play. Nathan Hall, the first base umpire, with the crew chief, Pete Talkington, down the way at third. Three-man crew here on a Sunday afternoon. Josh Kuroda-Grauer works from the first base visiting side dugout to the right-hand batter's box to get this one underway. And the Marylander, Ryan Ramsey, winds and deals out of the full windup. First pitch fastball slapped out of play down the right field line. And we're underway at 12:07 here on a 69-degree Sunday afternoon. A beautiful day for baseball. Let's get it going. Kuroda-Grauer in the midst of a 9-game hitting streak, batting .353 in 29 games since being called up from AA. Takes a bouncing cutter, and the count goes 1-1. Ramsey on the year is 4-4 with a 4.7 ERA. In 5 innings on Tuesday in relief, he allowed 2 runs on 2 hits. Got Kuroda-Grauer to fly out to center and ground out to first. JKG checks the swing on a breaking ball by the feet. The appeal down to first, and Nathan Hall rings him up for strike 2. Luca Tresh doing the catching this afternoon. Brent Squires shaded away from the bag at first with the outfield deep and straight up against the leadoff hitter. Ramsey towing the third base side of the rubber. Raises the black glove in front of the face, now drops it and fires. 1-2 pitch, fouled away again as JKG stays alive. Ramsey added to the roster right after spring training, and he's been leader in the clubhouse in a bunch of pitching categories this year by strictly the virtue of the volume. He's thrown a bunch of innings by comparison. Time called as the catcher Luca Tresh wants to jog out and have a word. Typically when that happens, no matter when in the game, it's because of a miscommunication. They may be having some issues with the pitch com as well. But you rarely see it in the first batter of the game like we have here. So he goes back behind home plate. On the year, Ramsey has thrown 61 in a third innings, charged for 32 earned runs on 58 hits, struck out 55 and walked 29 in that same stretch. And he brings home a 1-2 pitch here that's fouled straight back to the screen. Big issue for Ramsey is that he surrendered 11 home runs on the year. Gave up a solo shot to Kay Marlowe in the ninth on Tuesday. And another 1-2 pitch, hit high in the air, deep to right center, twisting away from Drew Waters. The center fielder ranging back, looks up, it's off the top of the fence and back in towards the field of play. Kuroda-Grauer strides into second with a leadoff stand-up double. His 10th two-bagger as an Aviator puts a runner in scoring position right off the bat for Daryl Hernandez. That thing got up into the air and just kind of caught a jet stream. Off the bat, looked like it was a surefire double into the gap, but then it carried off the fence and almost went out on the little notch in the right center field power alley. So Kuroda-Grauer's hitting streak is now 10 games, and Daryl Hernandez will try to get the scoring started. Aviators won last night despite being out hit by a 12-10 margin. Just their third win this year when they were out hit by their opponent. Left-hander Ramsey out of the stretch. First pitch fastball swung on and fouled straight back from the right-hand batting third baseman Daryl Hernandez. 47 games with the Parrot Athletics this year. Daryl Barrels Hernandez batted .237. So far with Las Vegas, he's 5 out of 13. Yesterday was his first game out of 3 where he did not record multiple hits, although he did double, drive in a run, and score 2 more. Game the Aviators would win 9-6 in 10 innings. Ramsey leads the roster for Omaha in innings pitched, 61-plus, and strikeouts as well with 55. He's also given up the most hits, runs, and home runs amongst the staff. He sets at the chest, kicks and fires, and here's the 0-1. That's in the dirt, blocked by Luca Tresh.
Mention the catcher in his black alternate top. Brett Squires at first base with Peyton Wilson at second, keeping tabs on the base runner. Connor Kaiser, the shortstop, with Josh Rojas at third. Outfield left to right for Omaha this afternoon. Matthew Lugo, Drew Waters, and Gavin Cross. Defense perk brought to you by the Valley Health System. 1-1 the count. Here's the pitch. That's in the dirt again. Tresh blocks it, but it goes away from him down the first baseline. That'll allow Kuroda Grauer to scamper from second to third base. Wild pitch moves him 90 feet away from scoring. That makes the job a bit easier for Daryl Hernandez. Thank you to Daryl for joining us on the pregame show. And I don't know if I did a good enough job of selling just how big of a national hero he was for his home country of Puerto Rico after that big home run in the WBC. 2-1 pitch, fouled away. Two balls and two strikes the count. It was a two-run home run and extras to give Puerto Rico a victory over Panama and advance them to the quarterfinals, where they would eventually lose to Team Italy in a single elimination round. But the Italy team was really the surprise of the tournament in March. The 2-2 on the way from the lefty Ryan Ramsey. Swung on, fouled back again. I mean, between Kuroda Grauer and Hernandez, Ramsey's already had to throw 11 pitches. There's a runner on third with nobody out here in the top of the first. And the Aviators are going to see at least 12 pitches combined in the first two at-bats of the game. First baseman Squires creeps in. Ramsey set at the belt. Here's the 2-2 again, and it's low on a changeup. Ramsey works with a four-seam fastball. He'll throw a cutter about 20% of the time as well. And the changeup makes up about a quarter of his pitches. And between those three alone, he's got about 75% of his pitches. Every now and then he'll mix in a curve and a slider, but not too often, all things considered. The 3-2 on the way is swung on and missed. Strike three. He threw the cutter by the feet, and Hernandez offered up at it. He swung over the top for out number one. Ramsey with his team-high 56th strikeout on the year. And that'll bring up Brett Harris from the right. Ryan Ramsey first appeared in a game for the Omaha Storm Chasers last year. Made two spot starts at the end of the campaign, but has been here all season long thus far. First pitch to Harry, up and away. And Ramsey, after being picked in the 13th round in 2022, the 385th player selected in that draft, still working towards that Major League debut. He's gone as many as 6 1/3 innings this year, struck out as many as 7. 1-0 to Harris. Ripped back up the middle on the ground. That's through into center field. Kuroda Grauer comes in to score the game's first run. And Brett Harris continues to swing a hot bat since returning from the injured list. His 23rd RBI as an Aviator this year makes it 1-0 here in the early stages. Harris was the hero last night in the sense of he tied the game in the top half of the eighth inning. Since coming back from that thumb injury, he now has 4 hits and 9 at-bats. So he's on first, one down for Joey Meneses. First baseman today, hailing from Mexico. First pitch swinging, he pops it up straight back. That'll land amongst the fans for a foul ball, strike one. Meneses, when he faced off against Ramsey on Tuesday, flied out and popped out, once to center, once to shortstop, respectively. Ramsey and Tresh on the same page. The pitcher comes set with 4 seconds on the pitch clock. And with one to go, he fires. And it's high on a cutter. Joey Meneses on the year, batting .323. A couple of percentage points higher than the on-deck man, Cade Marlowe, for the team's lead in batting average among those qualified. Harris off first. Ramsey sets, checking him over there. And deals to the dish. Meneses swings and rolls one over. Fair down the third base line, past Rojas into left field. Harris around second on his way to third. Meneses wants to. The throw from Lugo in left is cut off, and it's a one-out double by Joey Meneses. He didn't hit it all that hard, but he found the opening between Rojas and the bag. Little hands-out, backside-out swing on a changeup down and away. You could tell just by the sound alone that he got it off the end of the bat. His 17th double this year makes him second on the club behind this guy stepping in now. It's Cade Marlowe, the first left-handed batter to go up against the lefty Ramsey. Second and third, one down as Ramsey delivers. Marlowe squares to bunt, and he fouls it straight back into the mitt for strike one.
Now, in the last two games, back-to-back, Marlowe's had an at-bat with runners on first and second and nobody out, where he's bunted into a strikeout. One he fouled away for strike three. One he just straight-up missed. He doesn't square to bunt here, but he checks the swing on a pitch in the dirt. Yes, he did, says Denver Dangerfield, the eighth season umpire behind the dish. And before we can blink, Marlowe, who's hitting 321 on the year in an 0-2 hole. Former Maryland Terrapin, Ryan Ramsey on the way with the 0-2. And here's the pitch. Outside on the cutter. Marlowe, despite the fact that he has as many hits as strikeouts this week, seven apiece, is minor league baseball's leader in extra base hits. 19 doubles, 7 triples, including one this week, and 6 homers. He swings here and skies one to right field. Heading towards the corner goes Gavin Cross. This should be deep enough to score the run. Cross a couple of steps in front of the warning track, makes the catch. Both runners tag, both runners advance. It's Meneses to third. Harris scores from third base. And on a sacrifice fly from Kay Marlowe, it's 2-0 Las Vegas with 2 outs in the first inning. RBI number 38 for the outfielder. Brings up Michael Stefanik with 2 away and Harris off a third. 2 runs on 3 hits already for Las Vegas. Stefanik, the DH this afternoon, riding a 22-game on-base streak coming into this one. Meneses has a big lead off a third, and Stefanik takes the first pitch high. Ramsey, the Maryland native out of Gaithersburg, attended high school in New Jersey, but then came back to Maryland for college at University of Maryland. 1-0 out of the stretch, fouled straight back for strike one. He was picked by the Cleveland Indians at the time in the 36th round of the 2019 draft out of high school, but honored his commitment to Maryland. While he was there, pitching 3 seasons in the Big Ten, a 17-2 career record for the Terps. 1-1 pitch, popped up foul. That'll twist into the seats on the right field line for strike two against Stefanik. All Michael Stefanik has done is hit 305 this year. He's also clubbed 3 home runs and driven in 28. The infield deep. The outfield straight up with Lugo deep in left field. Here's Ramsey's 1-2 pitch. And the dirt blocked by Tresh. Ramsey in college was dominant, and in his senior year even more so. 11-1 with a 3-2 ERA. That included a 9-inning perfect game on April 29, 2022 against Northwestern. 2-2 to Stefanik, a breaking ball, pulled foul down the line and left. 27 up, 27 down for Ramsey on that day. And I can tell you from personal experience, I've actually not only been to that field where Maryland plays, I played on a travel ball team in high school in a tournament down there, and that is one of, if not the nicest college fields I've ever played on. Of course, App State, where I graduated from, is a pretty nice one as well. Another 2-2 pitch. A check swing foul straight down, and it came up and hits Stefanik on the bat again. He never left the batter's box, so he gets to see another one. You don't see turf anymore in the minor leagues, and they'll be made sure of that with the new CBA in 2020, but Maryland and App State both have the turf, and a really cool look at that. 2-2 pitch. That's down and away. Stefanik spits on a changeup in the dirt, and the count goes full. 2-0 Aviators as Brian Servin awaits in the on-deck circle. Junior Torre and another spot start as a couple of runs of support at the very least before he throws his first pitch. After a brief timeout, Stefanik steps back in. Open stance from the right as he stares down Ramsey. Here's the kick. The 3-2 pitch on the way. And it's in the dirt, ball four. He checks the swing, and no swing on the appeal, says Nathan Hall down the first baseline. Stefanik takes a walk, and the inning continues. Brings up Brian Servin with runners on the corners and 2 outs. Servin hitting 7th, wearing number 5. He's going to stand in from the right with his eyes covered by the sunglasses. And despite the fact he's hitting 292 on the year, he's batting 366 in day games. So those sunglasses work. First pitch from the lefty, Ramsey. That's high. A little bit inside on the cutter at 87.
Servant having a slow week offensively here against Omaha. Just two hits and 12 at-bats, but he has taken three walks, including a bases loaded RBI walk yesterday. Here's the 1-0. Right down the middle, a fastball called for a strike at 91. That walk last night for Servant was in a pinch hit at-bat. Came in the 10th inning with the bases juiced. He's had two pinch hit at-bats this year. Both of them have ended in free passes. Stefanikoff first, Meneses off third. Here's the 1-1 high. Along with the 292 average, Servant has four home runs. He's batted in 22 this year. A couple of roster moves made by the Parent Athletics today affecting the Aviators roster. Chad Wallach activated off the injured list. Or development list, I should say. Servant swings and comes up empty on a change. 2-2 with two out and two on in a 2-0 game in the top of the first. Joey Estes, who started last night for the Athletics at Las Vegas Ballpark, option back down today. Chad Wallach activated off the dev list, as mentioned. The 2-2 pitch fouled straight back off the handle. Brady Basso was recalled by the Parent A's. I would say in the final game of their three-game series against the Rockies today, there's a good chance that Basso throws. Wei-In Lin, who pitched an inning yesterday before being lifted, was placed on the injured list. Those are the two corresponding moves for Estes and Wallach. Another 2-2. This one swung on and pulled past the diving third baseman and into left field. Here comes Meneses into touch-up home plate. And on an RBI base hit from Brian Servin, not only does he continue to dominate in day games, he's made it a 3-0 Las Vegas lead in the top of the very first inning. Great piece of two-strike hitting there. On a changeup below the knees, he just kind of lifted it to left. And here comes the pitching coach, Dave Johnson, out of the third base dugout. I don't know many pitching coaches that ever want to have to make a mound visit, especially not in the first inning. It's Brian Buelvas waiting for his turn to bat. And again, we mentioned the Athletics today. They'll take on the Colorado Rockies in the final game of three. It's the final game of six for the A's at Las Vegas Ballpark. Jeffrey Springs makes the start for the A's, 3-6 with a 4.7 ERA. Tomoyuki Sakano for the Rockies. That game about an hour and a half from getting underway in Summerlin. Las Vegas leads Omaha 3-0 in the top of the first as Brian Buelvas gets a first inning at bat out of the 8 hole. Right hand batting left fielder, right fielder beg your pardon, takes one high, ball one. Jared Dickey awaiting in the on-deck circle. Las Vegas threatening to bat around in the first inning. A 1-0. Big swing and a big miss on an elevated fastball. Well, Ramsey, in his 12th start of the year, already has a bullpen arm warming up behind him beyond this fence in center. Buelvas in 24 games batting .233. And he bends out of the way of this pitch, riding in on the belly at 87. 2-1 the count to the right-hand batting outfielder, native of Davie. He's got Stefanik on second, serving off first. And he takes one low, 3-1. And Ramsey may be nearing the end of his rope. That was his 40th pitch of the top of the first inning.

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3: Three to nothing. Las Vegas on top of Omaha as we go to the bottom of the first inning. Junior Tor ready to go in his second start of the week. It's his fifth start as an Aviator. The 6'6" right-hander out of Cuba is 1-0 with the 4.58 earned run average so far this year. And leading off, the left-hand batting third baseman, Josh Rojas. Rojas at third had a couple of line drives knocked past him in that top of the first inning. RBI base hits from Brian Servin and Brett Harris in the inaugural frame. And Junior Tor with three runs of support before he throws his first pitch. Here is that first pitch on the way as he comes set and delivers. And it's a fastball down the chute, called for strike one to Rojas. Brian Servin doing the catching and filling up the battery. He took a walk in that three-run first inning. Rojas this week, 3-for-11 with a home run and a double. The SoCal native watches up and away, and the count goes even in one. 95 on the fastball from Junior Tor. That's his calling card. And as you would expect, a 6'6", 190-pounder brings home that fastball with regularity. On 1-1, throws it again here, and it's taken for a called strike at the letters by Rojas. He's batting .249 on the year with 7 homers and 27 batted in. Tor works almost exclusively, four-seam fastball, splitter, and a cutter. Here's the 1-2. Swing and a grounder to first. Two steps to the left goes Joey Meneses. He fields and underhands it to the pitcher Tor covering on a 3-1 putout for the first out of the first inning. Peyton Wilson batting from the left-hand side. The switch hitting second baseman comes up with one out and the base is empty. Meneses hit first. Brett Harris to his right at second. Joshua Carota Grauer, JKG, his double play partner at short, with Daryl Hernandez, our pregame guest, at third. Jared Dickey roaming the range in left. Cade Marlowe in center. Brian Buelvas in right. Defense brought to you by the Valley Health System. Wilson's hitting .337 in his 23 games with the Omaha Storm Chasers. Hernandez at third with his hands on his knees, creeps in front of the bag on the cut of the grass. First pitch, a check swing on a four-seam fastball rung up for strike one anyway. Wilson out of the University of Alabama, former Crimson Tide infielder trying to get his first big league taste. He swings at an 0-1 slider and slaps it into the air right center field and down. Cleared Brett Harris's head in a hurry on a split change that Wilson got ahead of. So he reaches on the first hit for Omaha. One out, one on for Brett Squires. Back on Tuesday, Tor got the start. He went four innings, giving up just one unearned run, striking out four. He did walk three, though. That'd be probably the only thing he would change from that outing. He got a no decision after 59 pitches. So here's Squires, who walked against Tor back on Tuesday. And a little bit of gamesmanship going on in the early stages. Before the first pitch of all three at-bats so far, the Omaha batter has called time after initially digging in. Rojas, Wilson, and Squires all stepped in, all backed out and called time before that first offering. Here is that first pitch. It's a fastball. It's hit in the air with some pop to left center field. Over to the gap goes Marlon.

Hello, when the center fielder backhands it, battling with the Sun for the out. Back to first goes Peyton Wilson on a hard hit ball. 104 off the bat of Squires, who jumped all over that first pitch cutter down the chute. 3-0 Aviators. And here comes Matthew Lugo, who's been a thorn in the side all week long. He'll be the first batter to step in from the right against Junior Tour. And out of the stretch, the Cuban right-hander's first pitch is a little low on a slider. Lugo, since being signed at the end of May by the Royals, an option to Omaha, has hit .345 in 8 games, 10 hits and 29 at-bats. 7 of those 10 hits have been for extra bases. Swings here and fouls one straight down for strike one. Lugo this week alone has 2 home runs, 2 doubles, and he's driven in 10. Storm Chasers have scored 27 runs all series long, and Lugo's responsible for 10 of them in the RBI column. He takes an elevated slider, that one way upstairs for ball two. First baseman Meneses holds on with Brett Harris shaded up the middle at second base. Lugo, a fellow countryman of third baseman Daryl Hernandez out of Puerto Rico. 2-1 pitch, hit in the air, deep to right field. Going back is Buelvas. Track, wall, it's gone. Lugo hits his third home run of the week and his fourth home run in the last 9 games. And Omaha comes storming back in the first inning. It's now 3-2 as Tour allows his fourth long ball of 2026. That ball just carried over the fence and right. ABS tells us it went 362 feet onto the grassy berm beyond the fence. So Lugo continues to swing a hot bat, his third home run out of 8 hits in the series. Gives him 14 RBIs in 9 games as well. There's Luca Tresh with the bases empty, and the catcher swings and misses at a first pitch fastball tailing away from him. Tresh out of the 5-hole, hitting .297 on the year. Former NC State Wolfpack catcher has hit 6 home runs and driven in 30. Cutter away, and it's 1-1. Only Lugo, Tresh, and the number 9 hitter Connor Kaiser are true right-handed bats. Everybody else in the lineup today for the manager, Patrick Osborne, either a true lefty or a switch batter. Out of the full windup, a 1-1 breaking ball is slapped straight back. And a foul ball moves the count 1-2. In the top of the second, it'll be the bottom of the Aviator lineup. Jared Dickey to lead things off after Las Vegas sent 8 men to the plate in the first. 3-2 the score with the bases empty and 2 down. Tour's 1-2 pitch, just a bit outside. 2-2 with 2 outs and nobody on. Tresh swinging a hot stick this week. 7 hits in 13 at-bats. 6 of those 7 hits have been base hits. Infield playing him to pull. Tour's 2-2 offering is swung on and missed. He struck him out on a slider to retire the side. 2 runs on 2 hits in the inning, including a Matthew Lugo 2-run blast. No errors and nobody left on for the Storm Chasers. After 1 inning complete, Las Vegas 3, Omaha 2.

0: Hey, everybody, it's Aaron Taylor, your real estate guy. If you're hearing this right now, guess what? So are all the buyers.
1: That's right, Dad. 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
1: We don't just list your home. We'll get it sold too.
0: Going through one of life's changes? 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
5: After a first inning that featured a handful of runs for both sides, we go to the top of the second with Las Vegas leading Omaha 3-2. Matt Nevard with you from Werner Park in the final game of six. Final interleague game of 12 in the regular season for Las Vegas. Starts out with three in the first. They'll try to add on here in the second to a one-run lead. Jared Dickey facing off against lefty Ryan Ramsey. After a 40-pitch first inning, his first pitch of the second rides high. Lefty on lefty goes 1-0. Dickey's having a rough week at the plate. Just two hits in 19 at-bats in the first five games of the series. And he takes outside here to go ahead. Two balls and no strikes. Always interesting to see the difference between PCL and IL. Omaha coming in seven games under 500. 2-0 pitch hit high in the air down the left field line. Coming in from left is Matthew Lugo. Now going back from third is Josh Rojas, and he'll make the catch almost back in the infield. That ball was hit up into the air and then immediately stopped. With the wind blowing very strongly in from left field north to south. Dickey pops up to the third baseman on a ball that looked really like it was going to go to the warning track. So a leadoff put out brings up Josh Kuroda-Grauer at the top of the lineup for a second at bat. First pitch he takes, and it's a letter-high fastball for a strike. Kuroda-Grauer with the double, and a run scored as part of the three-run first inning. So we'll see what Ryan Ramsey can do coming back. As Kuroda-Grauer hits one in the air to deep center field. But again, the wind knocks it down as Drew Waters is able to camp underneath it. He turns his body towards right field at the end of the day and makes the catch. Two up, two away on a couple of fly balls absolutely impacted by the wind. And mentioned in the last half inning that Kuroda-Grauer and Hernandez, between the two of them, saw more than a dozen pitches to start off the ball game. So far in the second, two up, two down on just six pitches total for Ryan Ramsey. Hernandez, who struck out in the first, taps back in from the right side. 3-2 Aviators with the bases empty. Darrell takes inside, and the count goes 1-0. So Hernandez out of Puerto Rico by way of El Paso, where he spent the majority of his upbringing. Born in San Juan, the capital city. He'll take a backdoor cutter here for a strike, but he wants a challenge.
6: The pitch is called a strike, and the batter is challenging.
5: Denver Dangerfield announcing the challenge, and ABS is going to show us that thing was outside for a ball.
6: The call on the field is overturned. Vegas will retain their challenge.
5: And I like the clear, concise nature of the announcement from Dangerfield there. An inch and a half off the outside for ball two. And Ramsey working with some tempo here on the way. There's a swing and a liner to short right there for the catch as Connor Kaiser. He barely had to move. I don't think Hernandez could have thrown it to the chest any better to the shortstop. Aviators go 1-2-3 in the second, and after an inning and a half, Las Vegas 3, Omaha 2.
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5: Bottom of the second, 3-2 Las Vegas on top of Omaha in the final game of six. Aviators head back home after this one wraps up. An off day tomorrow back in Vegas. Then they'll welcome the Round Rock Express to Las Vegas Ballpark for the final six games of the first half of the 2026 campaign. Time absolutely flying by as we go through the month of June. Already midway through the month. Crazy. Drew Waters to lead things off in the bottom of the second inning. The 6, 7, and 8 batters facing off against Junior Tour. The wind fluttering the jersey of the Cuban right-hander. And here comes the first pitch to the center fielder. Swung on, chopped to first, picked up just behind the bag by Joey Manessis. He'll take two steps forward and stomp on the pillow himself for out number one. So Tour one up and one away on one pitch. Almost a guarantee that the next man, Gavin Cross, is going to take the first pitch of this at-bat, but you never know. And Cross, after being drafted ninth overall back in 2022, has struggled as a pro, especially over the last couple of years. 5.2 million dollar bonus, an on-slot bonus for Cross that year, as he bends away from a cutter riding high and tight for ball one. And I say struggle, he's hit 181 in a big sample size of 193 at bats. Out of the full windup, Tours 1-0 pitch rides high. Two balls and no strikes to Cross. Only two other batters have had as many as 193 at-bats on this current roster. Drew Waters, the only other one. He batted right ahead of him there. 2-0 fastball right down the middle, called for a strike. What's interesting, though, is that in his first year as a pro, no other first-round pick posted better numbers in their rookie year than Cross did in 2022. Swings here, comes up empty. Tour pulled the string on a changeup for strike two. Cross, in 2022, was the number one prospect in the Royals system after hitting 312 in 29 games in a short season. Meanwhile, Tour's 2-2 pitch hit the other way on the ground, past the diving third baseman Hernandez and into left field. Darryl gave it about as good of an effort as he could, but Cross reaches on his third hit in 18 at-bats this week. Third hit of the game allowed by Tour. And it brings up Eli Marrero, the switch-hitting designated hitter today. Three, two Aviators. The only damage for the Storm Chasers so far, a two-run home run by Matthew Lugo. Marrero playing for the second time this week and the 16th time this year. In from the left, he takes the first pitch swing and he comes up empty. The bat goes flying down the first base line. I think he got a piece of it, and then it just popped out and got caught up in the netting in front of the first base dugout. And so to the bat boy to hand it back to him. Whoops. Eli, spelled E-L-I-H, the Miami native who was signed as a minor league free agent this past offseason. Not a big guy. The 28-year-old stands 5'7", tips the scales at 185. He takes a slider low, and the count goes even at one. So far in 15 games with Omaha, 9 hits and 34 at-bats. Came in as a pinch runner last night and flied out to center field to retire the side and end the game in the bottom of the 10th inning. He takes down again, and it's two balls to a strike from Junior Tor. So far, 25 pitches and a start. He threw 60 over four innings back on Tuesday, giving up just that one unearned run in an 8-5 Aviator victory. Cross off first with one down. The infield playing Marrero to pull to right. And he takes one up there for a strike. And he thinks about a challenge. Taps the top of the head, but it's not allowed by Denver Dangerfield. If too much time passes, the umpire is within their right to say, nope. It's got to be almost an immediate reaction. A snap of a finger. Marrero chokes up on the bat. Tor brings home the 2-2, and it's grounded. First base side and foul. Just outside the bag. So Tor tried a splitter there. And the count goes even at 2. So far today, Tor's done a great job of mixing his pitches. Out of his 27 pitches thrown, he's thrown 8 four-seamers, 5 cutters, 7 sliders, 7 splitters. Keeps the batters guessing. He checks first as he comes set. He turns to the plate and fires on 2-2. There goes the runner. The pitch swung on and fouled straight back into the seats. And back to first goes Gavin Cross. So Junior Tor trying to stretch it out today as the Aviators really have not had a fifth or sixth starter for a couple of series now. He's got a new ball. He comes set. And another 2-2 on the way. Call, strike 3. This one is challenged by Marrero, however.
6: The batter has challenged the previous pitch.
5: For the time being, Tor able to sneak a backdoor slider in. And on the review, it was a ball. Wow.
6: The call in the field is overturned. Omaha will retain their challenge.
5: So both sides with 2 challenges left. And Junior Tor's got to throw at least one more. He takes the sign from Brian Servin, checks Cross at first. And on 3-2, there goes the runner. The pitch swung on and missed for strike 3. Servin's throw a bit high. Corona Grauer can't get it down in time. Safe on the stolen base is Gavin Cross. He is now 13 of 13 in steals. And very nearly a strikeout throwout double play. Credit to Corona Grauer, the shortstop, for leaping up, coming down, and applying the tag all in one motion. If that throw was just a bit lower, he probably would have been able to tag Cross out for the first time this year. Tor ready to go against the number 9 man, Connor Kaiser. Right-hand batting shortstop waves and misses over top of a fastball. Kaiser on the year is hitting 123 in 25 games. The definition of a defense-first infielder. A 123 average, 9 for 73. Swings and misses at a fastball again. Tor just pushing 2 in a row right past him. And for what it's worth, in a small sample size, Tor's ERA is nearly half as a starter than as a reliever. Coming into today, he's thrown 4 starts, 14 relief outings. ERAs of 2.6 and 5.8 respectively. He's ahead 0-2. Right-hander kicks, he deals. And Kaiser swings and misses at a third straight fastball. Good morning, good afternoon, and good night on a 3-pitch strikeout. Kaiser down swinging for the Storm Chasers in the second. No runs, 1 hit, no errors, and a man left. We've played 2, Las Vegas 3, Omaha 2.
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24: This is what we do.
5: Top of the third, Las Vegas holds on to a one-run lead. Aviators 3, Storm Chasers 2 through 2 complete. Junior Tour did a great job in that second inning after a one-out base hit. Struck out the next two men he faced in quick succession. Brings up the number 3 man for the Aviators as Brett Harris steps in for a second at bat. Ryan Ramsey's first pitch to him is a changeup in the dirt for ball one. So Ramsey after a 41-pitch first inning where he gave up 3 runs on 4 hits. Then quieted the tide in the second, going 1-2-3 on just 8 pitches. Second pitch of this inning is a called strike, and Harris wants a challenge.
6: Pitch called a strike. The batter is challenging.
5: There's a changeup called a strike at the bottom of the zone. ABS powered by T-Mobile is going to show us that thing was
6: called
5: low.
6: Overturned. Vegas retains.
5: So Denver Dangerfield now has had 3 calls overturned against him, and that thing was so far low it didn't even show on the graphic how many inches specifically. Harris with an RBI base hit earlier. Swings and lines one foul and out of play on the right field line here. And the count goes 2-1. Mentioned earlier, we'd be keeping an eye on the Coast to Coast Fitness scoreboard throughout a lot of this game, but one thing we won't be able to do is give you live updates on Sacramento and Sugarland. As Harris swings and fouls one off of his own front foot, rolls all the way to third as Rojas, just for practice, I should say, makes a bare hand catch and throw, but it goes as strike 2. Sacramento and Sugarland are going to start at 4:35 Pacific, a 6:35 Central Time first pitch in Houston, Texas. 2-2 to Harris. Swung on it. Missed. A vicious curve with over a foot and a half of vertical drop. Retires Harris for the leadoff out in inning number 3. And after an RBI single for Brian Servin with 2 outs in the first inning, that's now 5 straight sent down consecutively by Ramsey. One out, base is empty for Joey Meneses, who doubled down the left field line back in the first inning. First pitch from the lefty, Ramsey. Swung on, grounded back up the middle. That sneaks by the second baseman and into center. Joey Meneses already 2-for-2 after 2 at-bats, and he continues to absolutely dominate left-handed pitching. And you assume a right-handed batter with plenty of experience like him is going to do okay against lefties regardless. That's his 33rd hit on the year against left-handed pitching. That's in 66 at-bats. Literally hitting .500 against left-hand pitching this year. Here comes a left-hand batter in Kane Marlowe. And out of the stretch, the first pitch from Ramsey misses away. Now Marlowe, as you would expect, has not favored nearly as well against left-handed pitching this year. He's batting .281 against the southpaws, .338 against righties. Rojas at third, creeping in a case of a bunt as Ramsey's next pitch is low. Other games around the circuit, all going off later this afternoon because most of them are in the Pacific time zone. It's a night game in Round Rock, though. El Paso and Round Rock underway at 4:05 Vegas time. The 2-0 out of the stretch is taken for a strike on a breaking ball. Oklahoma City and Charlotte will finish up that interleague series at 2:05 Pacific, 5:05 Eastern time in Charlotte, North Carolina. And we're about 90 minutes away from the first pitch between Albuquerque and Tacoma from the Pacific Northwest. Salt Lake and Reno from Northern Nevada as well. Marlowe swings and pops one up down the third baseline. Drifting into foul ground goes Rojas. Third baseman can't get there in time as it bounces on the warning track. And out of self-preservation, he had to slam on the brakes before flipping over that low railing in the corner. And throw it over the net as a souvenir for a young fan. And the count now 2-2 against Kane Marlowe, who drove in a run on a sac fly back in the first. .32 Aviators with one out and one on in the third. The kick, the pitch from Ramsey, and it's way outside. Kane Marlowe now with 37 RBIs on the year. big calling card has been consistency top to bottom. Here's the 3-2. Swung on and fouled straight down off the front foot. That was a big changeup that faded into him and was way high. Marlowe almost swinging in self-preservation. And now here comes the trainer, Jake Ruthier, with the manager, Fran Reardon, tightly in tow. Jake kind of just comes up from behind and looking at the right kneecap. Ow. It's one thing to foul it off your foot, off the ankle as well, but yeah, looking on the replay, he fouled it straight down off the inside of his front right knee. Fran gives him a pat on the backside as if to say, well, nothing much we can do about that. That thing's absolutely going to be black and blue tomorrow, though. I'll tell you from experience that that absolutely smarts. So we'll get to try that one again on 3-2 as Manessis takes his lead off of first. Marlowe back in from the left, choked up on his light ash-colored bat. Ramsey steps off the bat, fakes a throw to first. Really not an effort as Manessis was about a step off the base anyway. Infield shaded up the middle, especially Kaiser at short. And the 3-2 pitch is swung on and hit in the air to the left field line, but that'll fade into the seats once again. One of the big things for Kay Marlowe is identifying strikes and swinging at them. 80% of his swings are on pitches inside the zone. On 3-2, Ramsey's pitch is in the zone and he fouls it away. Count stays full at 3-2. That number, 80% of his swings on pitches that are strikes, is in the 97th percentile among all minor league batters. Manessis after his second hit of the game off of first. Here comes the third payoff delivery from Ramsey. That's low, ball four. Good take there by Marlowe on a changeup. And it's Ramsey's second walk. Two on, one out. As Michael Stefanik, who took the other walk earlier on, comes in for a second at bat. So again, on the Coast to Coast Fitness scoreboard today, it's mostly going to be games coming up, but there are a handful of games in progress right now around Major League Baseball. Tell you about those in a moment, but first, here's Stefanik, who's on base streak, is now 23 games. Infielder, who's DHing today, takes high. Checking around the big leagues, it's the Marlins 2, the Pirates 1 from Pittsburgh, in the rubber match of that three-game set, top of the 6th from PNC Park. Padres and Orioles tied in the second in the Big O, Baltimore. 1-0 pitch, swung on, hit in the air to left center field. Here comes Drew Waters. He reaches up and makes the catch in the gap. He had to go a long way, but he tracked it down. Stefanik looked like he had a surefire single until the wind held it up. Two on, two down. Here's Brian Servant, who's 1-1. Producer today back at the Lotus Broadcast headquarters, James Davis, a native Baltimorean, Baltimite. I'll have to ask him what the technical term is there. Mariners and Nationals tied at 1 in the second in Washington, D.C. Of course, that's one of two events going on in D.C. today. UFC 250, Freedom 250. Lefty on righty with two down. Here's the first pitch from Ramsey to Servin. Right down the middle, a fastball for strike one. Scoreless in the first in Toronto, Canada. No score between the Yankees and the Blue Jays. Bottom of the first in Cincinnati. Reds 1, Diamondbacks nothing. Braves on top of the Mets 1-0 also in the bottom of the first inning in New York. The 0-1 on the way. Servin swings and pulls it foul into the third base dugout for strike two. Games coming up around Major League Baseball include the Parent Athletics. We'll get it underway from Las Vegas Ballpark in their final game there at 2:05 Central, noon, just past noon on the West Coast. Nick Kurtz bobblehead giveaway. Tell you what, there might be riots for that thing today. 0-2, the count to Servin with Las Vegas on top, 3-2 in the third. Ramsey set, the lefty kicks, he deals, and it's fouled straight back on a fastball up high. Tigers and Guardians already postponed from Cleveland. They'll make it up the next time that Detroit comes to Cleveland on September 4th. Rangers and the Red Sox, Sunday night baseball from Fenway Park. The Rays take on the Angels in the Big A in Anaheim. Cubs and Giants from Oracle Park in about an hour. Ryan Ramsey takes the sign from Luca Tresh. Here's another 0-2. That's in the dirt. A good take by Servant. About 10 minutes away from getting it underway in Kansas City, it's the Royals and the Astros from Kauffman Stadium. Spencer Kolick versus Spencer Arrighetti in that pitching duel. Dodgers and the White Sox in the rubber match of a three-game set at Wrigley Field. Phillies at Brewers, Cardinals at Twins. Your Major League schedule on the Coast to Coast Fitness Score. Ramsey throws a fastball across home plate but misses inside. And with two on and two down, it's a 2-2 count to Brian Servant, hitting seventh today. Average up to 297 after a first-inning RBI base hit. 23 ribbies on the year now for the former Arizona State Sun Devil. Here's the 2-2. Fouled away again. And if nothing else, the Aviators have done a good job against Ramsey today in terms of driving up his pitch count. A lot of long at-bats. And that last pitch was his 72nd of the ballgame. Ramsey's thrown as many as 95 in an outing this year. Let's see what he does on another 2-2 to Servant. Break off a curveball down and inside. It takes a bounce in front of Tresh, who blocks it. And with that, the count goes full with two down. Both runners, Meneses off second, Marlowe off first, are going to be off with the pitch. Servin was hitless against Ramsey on Tuesday, a strikeout and a ground out. Already with a base hit against the starter today. There go the runners, the payoff pitch, swung on and missed, strike three. Servin down swinging, Ramsey now with two strikeouts in the inning and three in the ball game, and the side retired after five hitters in the top half of the third. No runs on a hit and a walk for the Aviators. There were no errors and a couple left after two and a half innings. Las Vegas 3, Omaha 2.
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5: Las Vegas leads Omaha by a 3-2 score heading into the bottom of the third inning. The top of the home lineup ready to go against Junior Torres. It's Josh Rojas settling in for his second at-bat against the Cuban right-hander. Rojas out of Southern California, 0-for-1 with the ground out to Meneses on first. That was on the first pitch of the bottom of the first inning. Tour with the wind, and the pitch out of the full delivery is outside. 95 on the fastball from Tour. Rojas, Wilson, and Squires, the first three men to face off against him here. So far, two runs on three hits for the Storm Chasers. Three runs on five hits for the Aviators. Tour throws a cutter. That finds the outside, and it's one ball, one strike to Rojas. So far this year, Josh batting 247. This will call time and step out briefly. Now digs back in, looks out at an infield that's playing the left-hand batter to pull. Wynn going to do some of the work anyway, straight towards the right field foul pole. Rojas swings and gets a piece, but fouls a changeup back into the mitt, and it's 1-2. Tell you what, that splitter is filthy for Tour. Not only does it drop almost a foot, it'll typically fade into a lefty like Rojas. He was flummoxed on that pitch. Tour set. Here comes the 1-2. In there. Called strike three. Rojas knew it right away. Another splitter, and it's Tour's fourth strikeout of the game. And after striking out the final two batters he faced in the second, that's three consecutive for Tour. One out, base is empty in a one-run game. Here comes Peyton Wilson to the dish. Switch hitter in from the left, singled and scored on the Matthew Lugo two-run homer in the first inning. Renee's playing him to bunt, but instead he swings and fouls a first pitch cutter straight down. A lot going on in the world of sports. Congratulations to the New York Knickerbockers, winning their first NBA championship since 1973. I think the Spurs just kind of ran out of gas. Wemby, chief among them. That one's high. One ball, one strike. Of course, we've got Game 6 of the Stanley Cup Final coming up later tonight as the Golden Knights try to stave off elimination against the Carolina Hurricanes. World Cup, College World Series. It's an exciting time in the world of sports. Here's Wilson swinging and popping one straight back. Servin loses the mask and watches it bounce into the fourth row behind the dugout on the third base line. Strike two. Two games going on in the College World Series today. An elimination game between Troy and Ole Miss just about to get started at Charles Schwab Stadium, about a half an hour to our northeast. Later today, West Virginia, North Carolina, still in the double elim round. Fastball bounced a couple of feet in front of home plate, goes as ball number two. Nobody on base. Servin will let that one trickle to the backstop. So Troy and Ole Miss in an elimination game. West Virginia and North Carolina were the two teams that beat those guys. 2-2 the count. Junior Tor out of the full windup. Rocks and delivers. That's high, and the count goes full. Also, plenty of action in the World Cup game late last night. Featured Australia, 2-0 win over Turkey in a bit of an upset. A huge upset for Australian standards. 3-2 the count. Tour on the way with the payoff pitch. Swing and a miss. He got him on a fastball. 93 blown by Wilson. He couldn't catch up to the velo. And it's four consecutive strikeouts for Junior Tour. Five on the ball game. Eight outs recorded by him. And outside of that first pitch grounded to first base, they've either been in the air or strikeouts. 3-2 Aviators with two outs and nobody on for Brett Squires. Josh Kuroda Grauer at short, almost behind the base at second against the lefty. He's got a bend out of the way of a first pitch high and tight ball one. Squires a flyout victim back in the first. Game going on right now in the World Cup. Halftime in Germany leads Curaçao 3-1 from Houston. There's a swing and a foul straight down off the front foot for strike one. Game's at 3-hour intervals coming up. 1 o'clock Vegas time as Netherlands takes on Japan at AT&T Stadium in Arlington. The Link, Lincoln Financial Field in Philly, hosts Ivory Coast. Cote d'Ivoire against Ecuador in a 4 o'clock Vegas time kickoff. And Sweden takes on Tunisia later tonight from Guadalupe, Mexico. 1-1 from Tour. That's a swing and a miss on a splitter fading away from the left-hand batter this time. I'd be interested to ask Junior Tour about what kind of control he has, if any, on the horizontal movement on the splitter. So far today, we've seen it act as a cutter moving into a lefty, but also a true changeup fading away. Here's the 1-2, a swing and a miss on a vicious splitter again. Tour strikes out the side. He's retired five straight via the K, six strikeouts in three innings, and he's given his team a chance because after three innings, it's Las Vegas 3, Omaha 2.
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5: Top of the fourth inning here from Omaha, Nebraska. Aviators on top of the Storm Chasers 3-2. Matt Neverd with you all week long as Brian Buelvoss leads off in the fourth. First pitch from Ryan Ramsey in the inning rides over the outside for a strike on a changeup. And we're back underway. Aviators with 3 runs on 5 hits, 2 runs on 3 hits for the Storm Chasers thus far. As Buelvoss swings at the 0-1, hits it high in the air down the right field line. Going back is the first baseman, Squires. Coming in to call him off is Cross from right. And the right fielder makes the catch, battling with the sun. Buelvoss now 0-for-2 after popping up behind the dish earlier. He starts the fourth with a fly out to right, and that'll bring up Jared Dickey with the bases empty. Former Tennessee Volunteer. Played nearby at Charles Schwab Stadium in the College World Series twice with Tennessee. Told me 1 year they were 2-and-done. Wham, bam, thank you, ma'am. And in the 1 year they made it to the quarterfinals before losing to Paul Skeens and the LSU Tigers that year. Of course, everybody lost to them in that season. He takes a strike right down the middle on a slider. And Ramsey working with some tempo in his fourth inning of work. Brings home the 0-1. Swung on, slapped in the air to right center field. On his horse is Waters. It gets by the center fielder. That thing's going to roll all the way to the fence for extra bases. Dickey around second. He wants three. He's going to get in there, standing it safely as the throw from the cutoff man is way late. Dickey with his second triple as an Aviator. And Las Vegas threatening with an insurance runner on third base. The ball today has been twisting to the right, and no difference there off the bat of the lefty. And here comes the manager, Patrick Osborne. Saw Ramsey get back to the top of the mound, look to the dugout, and kind of stand there in stunned disbelief. But he is going to be lifted after 78 pitches, and the Dickey triple's going to lift him from the game. So Ramsey will give way. A bullpen arm coming out from beyond the fence in center as we step aside for this pitching change. On the top of the order, and Josh Kuroda-Grauer comes in with a runner on third and one down. Back in a moment from Warner Park, it's Las Vegas 3, Omaha 2.
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5: A Right-hander out of Rhode Island, Ben Sears, comes on with Jared Dickey on third base and one out. Top of the fourth inning, Las Vegas stake to a 3-2 advantage. Sears replaces Ryan Ramsey, who's responsible for Dickey after giving up a one-out triple. Can't quite close the book on the starter yet as Sears gets ready to face off against JKG. Josh Kuroda Grauer with one out and a runner on third. Sees the infield come in all the way around. All four spots creeping in on the infield grass. He swings to the first pitch and hits one a mile high to straightaway center. See if this is deep enough to score the run. Dickey tagging from third as Waters makes the catch. Here comes the runner. He airs it out to the plate on a bounce. It's not in time. Sliding in feet first and safely on a sack fly is Jared Dickey. That run charged to Ramsey to close his book as Josh Kuroda Grauer gets his 19th RBI as a Las Vegas Aviator. And that'll make it a 4-2 lead. So that'll make the line for Ramsey complete. Four runs all earned on six hits and two walks. In three and a third innings, Ramsey struck out three while throwing 78 pitches, 48 of them for strikes. And with the bases empty and now two out, kind of a clean slate as Darryl Hernandez squares to bunt on the first pitch from Sears. And it's outside. He pulls it back on ball one. So Hernandez hitless against the starter Ramsey. He'll hope to fare better against a right-hander. Sears at 6'5", 210. Big guy out of Houston. Throws a front door slider that catches the inside for a called strike. Yeah, not too many guys from Rhode Island play their college ball at Houston. He's almost 10 years younger than Nick Hernandez, so the two didn't play there at the same time. But Sears is one of the best relievers in the American Athletic Conference in college. Throws that slider outside here, and it's 2-1. With Omaha this year, he's made exactly half of his appearances out of the bullpen. Now just over half. Appearance 17, he's made eight spot starts. Out of the stretch, a high leg kick and a 2-1 fastball ripped right back by him up the middle. And it goes through into center field for a two-out base hit from Darryl Hernandez. So Hernandez extends the inning on the sixth hit of the day for the Aviators. Making the seventh, beg your pardon. And it brings up Brett Harris with a runner on and two down. Sears is 3-0 with a 4.46 earned run average. Earned a no decision in his only other appearance of the week, a start back on Wednesday. Righty on righty, the first pitch to Brett Harris misses inside on a boomerang slider. Sears on Tuesday went three scoreless innings in that start. Gave up a double to Dickey. Lavastida singled against him. Aside from hitting Jacob Wilson on the first pitch he threw in the game, those were all the base runners he allowed. The next one outside on a fastball. 2-0 to Brett Harris, who has a base hit and a run batted in so far. That was part of that three-run first inning for Las Vegas. They now lead 4-2, out hitting Omaha 7-3. There's a slider. It's a called strike over the inside, but challenged again.
6: Pitch is called a strike. The batter is challenging.
5: Denver Dangerfield has had all three challenged calls overturned. That one will not be.
6: The call on the field is confirmed. Vegas has one challenge remaining.
5: A little bit of extra emphasis on the one challenge remaining from the umpire. I think Harris thought that that thing was a ball because Luca Tresh did not catch it cleanly. Sometimes that can give you the optical illusion it was a bit lower than you might have thought. Hernandez with a short leadoff first as Sears comes set. Here's the kick and the 2-1. Swung on, line to left field. Moving towards the gap goes Lugo. It bounces in front of him for a base hit. Hernandez up to second base on another hit for Brett Harris. Multi-hit game for the second baseman today. Puts two on with two down for Joey Meneses. Not a spot that you want to be in for any pitcher, but especially in a series like this where the Aviators have either had a ton of offense or almost none to speak of. Brett Harris with his 11th multiple hit game of the year, and it brings up Meneses, who takes all the way on a first pitch fastball riding high. So Sears allowing two hits already, number 36 and 37 against the right-hander this year. 34 and two-thirds innings this year. He's been charged for 17 runs. He bends Joey Meneses away on a fastball in on the belt. And the count goes 2-0 to the right-hand batting first baseman, who was probably upset to see the lefty Ramsey lifted from the game. He had two of the six hits against the starter. He swings here and lines one the other way to right. Heading down the line and going for a dive is Gavin Cross, but it's a foul ball in the corner. Strike one to Meneses, comes on his own attrition. So Meneses, for what it's worth, with a multiple hit game already. He's got 28 multi-hit games this year. That's the most on the roster. 28 of his 64 appearances this year have ended with at least two base hits. Doubled and scored in the first, singled and was stranded in the third inning. Sears sets. Here comes the 2-1. Swung on, hit high in the air, deep to left field. Lugo going back. The left fielder looks up, and it's off the warning track for extra bases. This will score both runs as Meneses stands in safely at second with a 2-RBI, 2-bagger, celebrating on the bag as he's made it 6-2 Vegas in the fourth. If the wind wasn't raging in 20-plus miles an hour from straightaway left field, he might have had his 10th home run. But instead, he'll have to be content with double number 18. His second double of the day gives him three hits. And the league leader in RBIs now has 65 in the first 67 games of the year. Here's Cade Marlowe backing away from that first pitch. That's by the ankles for ball one. So already a big day for Joey Meneses. And a big week for him overall as he's got eight hits and 25 at-bats. Marlowe, who swings and misses here to go 1-1, is yet to have an official at-bat. What I mean by that is he had a sack fly in the first to drive in a game or a second run of the inning, and he walked in the third and was stranded. He'll call time briefly and step out. All of a sudden, Joey Meneses is all alone in first place in RBIs as Marlowe knocks one straight back. 1-2, the count to the center fielder. Part of the reason he's been able to open up this lead, Meneses, is that Denzer Guzman, who he had been competing with, has since been called up by the Angels. Although James Tibbs also tied with 57 for second place. 1-2 pitch. That's high. Just looking at the leaderboard among all minor league leaders, Joey Meneses is going to be among the top as well. Marlowe swings, fouls one into the mitt. Tresh squeezes it for the out. The strikeout retires the side in the fourth, but the Aviators add on. They score three runs on four hits and a sack fly. There were no errors and one runner left on base in the fourth inning. After 3.5, all Vegas so far, it's the Aviators 6, the Storm Chasers 2.
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5: Bottom of the fourth inning, it's a four-run lead for the Aviators. Matt Never with you at Werner Park. James Davis back at our Lotus Broadcast headquarters in Vegas, our producer extraordinaire for this final game of a six-game series. Matthew Lugo leads it off for the home side. His junior tour in his fourth inning of work. Rocks and fires the first pitch. Big swing, bigger miss. As Lugo late on a slider. Ball's behind, nothing and one. So far, junior tour has thrown 48 pitches, 33 for strikes. Not only that, he struck out the last five that he's faced. He won't strike out Lugo, but instead he pops one up shallow to left field. Corona Grauer going back. The shortstop makes the catch, going full bore for it as Lugo pops out to begin the inning. It was Corona Grauer or nobody. Dickey was shaded deep, respecting, as he should, the pop off the bat of Lugo. He had no chance with the wind blowing that one straight in. And Corona Grauer able to make the grab for out number one. So on 49 pitches, 10 outs recorded by Junior Tour, less than 5 pitches per at bat. There is the action. Not quite started in the bullpen, but I see a couple of bodies up and stretching. As his first pitch to Luca Tresh misses high and outside. Tresh catching and hitting fifth today, 0 for 1 with a strikeout. Infield deep, playing the right-hand batter to pull. As Tour's next pitch is fouled straight back off the mask of the catcher.

0: Couture with six strikeouts, including one of trash back in the first. He blew a fastball right by him for strike three. Trash on the series is now 7 out of 14. In a week that's raised his batting average from 278 to 295 thus far. On 2-2, Tour takes the sign. And here's the delivery. Swung on and hit high in the air. Foul and out of play behind home plate. Aviators take on Round Rock, who are among the bottom teams in the league, but have been taking care of business the last couple of days. They're still 28-40. And actually, yeah, they are at the bottom of the table. On 2-2, here comes another one from Tour. And it's swung on and fouled back into the mitt for strike three. Seven strikeouts in 3 2/3. Tour got him on a split change there. Six of the last seven men have been set down via the K. And in fact, seven of the last 10 men to come up against Junior Tour have struck out. Two outs, base is empty for Drew Waters, the center fielder. Servin sets up on the outside as Tour's first pitch fades inside, but it's swung on and missed by Drew Waters. And again, this is the only game around the day going on right now in the PCL. Everybody else getting underway a bit later. A lot of games in the West Coast. Here's the 0-1. Check swing on a pitch down low. The appeal to third and no swing, says Pete Talkington. Talkington and Nathan Hall, who's across the way at first base, both Nebraska natives. Throw to Grauer, shaded up the middle at short. Here's Tours 1-1 on the way, and it's low on a changeup. Of course, here we are in the middle of June, nearing the Midsummer Classic almost a month away. The All-Star Game this year at Philadelphia at Citizens Bank Ballpark. Tours 2-1. Hit in the air, playable to shallow left center. Cade Marlowe works in, camps underneath in the gap, and makes the catch over the left shoulder for out number three. Three up and three away for Tour. He has retired the last eight men he's faced. He struck out seven of the last 11. He's getting better as he goes along in a spot start. We've played four innings full. On to the fifth we go. Aviators 6, Storm Chasers 2.
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0: 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Michael Stefanik to lead off in the fifth. Ben Sears back out for a second inning of work. He got the final two outs of the fourth. Coming in relief of Ryan Ramsey, and the first pitch of the fifth rides over the middle for a called strike to Stefanik. Righty on righty as the DH steps in 0-for-1. So far today he has walked and flied out to center. He hits this one in the air to the first base side that'll drift into foul ground. First baseman Squires runs out of room as it lands on the roof of the first base visiting side dugout. Stefanik quickly on the hole, nothing in

0: 2.
1: Ted Wien's trivia for today. With the World Cup going on and the U.S. winners last night, or 2 days ago rather, against Paraguay, got a soccer-themed question for you. See how many of you know this one. But meanwhile, the 0-2 pitch on the way is fouled back again. U.S. men's national team is trying to do something it's never done before, and that's win the World Cup. Question for today is, what is the furthest in the World Cup that the U.S. has ever advanced? They've never played for a title, I'll give you that. 0-2 slider, right over the middle, call for strike 3, and Stefanik knew it right away. Oh, what a vicious pitch with 16 inches of horizontal snap to it. Started out at the hip, ended up on the outer half, and Stefanik just kind of dropped the bat head, accepting his fate before that pitch was even called out. One out, base is empty for Brian Servin. One out of two so far for the right-hand batting catcher. So we've been trying to get that average back over 300. Currently sitting at 295. We'll take a first pitch elevated. That misses high for a ball. Ben Sears, just a couple of days shy of his 26th birthday. And a 1-0 to Servin. That's outside. Now Servin's a 31-year-old. Sears will turn 26 tomorrow, June the 15th. Happy almost birthday to him. So far, he's ahead 2-0, and he gives up a swing and a foul straight back. Sears charged for 2 runs on 3 hits already. In fact, gave up consecutive hits to Hernandez, Harris, and Meneses in the 4th. Had an inherited runner bequeathed to him by Ryan Ramsey that he allowed to score on a sac fly to Kuroda Grauer as well. This pitch high and in, and it spins Servin away for a ball. 3-1 the count as that nearly hit him on the jersey. Now it was a changeup that missed, so no real intent there you would assume. You've heard countless pitchers and especially the old school guys say, hey, if you're going to hit someone, do it with a fastball. And really nothing contentious going on this week between these two sides. 3-1, Servin ahead. Ryan Buelvas on deck. Here's the pitch. Swung on it high in the air to right. That'll fade towards the seats as Squires can't get there in time. And that lands as a souvenir to load up the count at 3-2. Now, as I mentioned, if you want to make that All-Star ballot, you can either Google it or it's MLB.com/All-Star/ballot. There's two phases of voting this year, as there has been the last couple of years. Meanwhile, the 3-2 pitch is check swung foul straight down. I'm on the website right now. You pick one player from each league. American and National League, it's pretty standardized as if you voted in the past. I miss the old paper punch-out ballots. Servin takes ball 4 outside, a full count walk. Puts him on for the second time in 3 plate appearances, and it's the first walk for Sears thus far. So here's Buelvas with 1 out and 1 on. You can vote 5 times a day between now and June 25th. And I'll tell you what, sponsorship with Konami eBaseball. There's an app you can download and visit where you get an extra vote per day. First pitch swinging, Buelvas grounds one to short, picked up on 2 outs by Kaiser. The feed to second for 1. Wilson's throw to first is in time. Buelvas retires this side on a 6-4-3 inning-ending double play. A 1-out walk wiped out, and it turns into a 1-2-3 top half of the 5th inning for the Aviators. With that, we've played half a ball game. 4.5 down, 4.5 to go. It's Las Vegas 6, Omaha 2.
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1: 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Matt and Everett at Werner Park, 6-2 Las Vegas on top of Omaha as we go to the bottom of the fifth inning. Bottom three hitters for the Storm Chasers to lead off against Junior Tor. Las Vegas starter deals his first pitch in his fifth inning of work, and it rides high to the left-hand batting right fielder, Gavin Cross. Ball one. Cross with a base hit in his only other at-bat back in the second inning. And to this point, that's been the most recent base hit for the Storm Chasers. Swing and a miss at strike one elevated. It was a two-hit, two-run first inning, including a two-run shot by Matthew Lugo to get the scoring started. Cross singled and stole second. There hasn't been a base runner since then. 1-1 from two out of the full windup is hit high in the air but shallow to second base. Coming in is Josh Carota. Grauer, the shortstop, slides and he can't get it. The wind pushed it to the right. Harris lost it in the sun. Carota Grauer couldn't track it down. Cross reaches on an infield base hit, his second hit of the game. He's got half of the four hits for the home team today. And the wind has been playing tricks on these fielders for both teams since we started just after 12 noon here in the Central Time Zone. And Cross, with a leadoff base hit, becomes the first leadoff hitter to reach against Junior Tor. Also the most recent base runner since the second, as mentioned. Brings up Eli Marrero, the switch hitting designated hitter. Hands held low to the chest as Tor brings home the first pitch high. Ball one. Marrero was a strikeout victim back in the second. Started off a streak of five consecutive Ks for the right-hander Junior Tor. He sets checking first, brings home the 1-0. That's hit high in the air, back a short. Going back is JKG. Carota Grauer in the outfield grass, battles with the sun, uses his glove to protect his eyes, and he makes the catch for out number one. So two balls hit pretty shallow into the air so far in the fifth inning against Tor. I think the infield would tell you there should be two outs, but instead there's one out and one on for Connor Kiser at the bottom of the order. Kiser struck out on a fastball back in the second. He's now 1-for-8 with five strikeouts in this six-game series. Short lead for Cross off of first base. And the first pitch to the right-hand batting shortstop is swung on and missed. After a three-pitch, three swing and miss at bat in the second inning. Kiser has seen four fastballs today. He's whiffed on all of them. I think the game plan pretty evident here for Tor. There goes the runner. It's a fastball. That misses low. The throw to second, and he's safe. Cross in there on his second steal in as many attempts today. He's now 14 out of 14 on the season. There's a runner in scoring position with one out. That'll wipe out any chance of a traditional double play ball here in the bottom of the fifth. On a second look, it was a good throw by Servin, but just a bit late. Fastball riding down and in for a ball. 1-1 with one out and one on. There goes Cross to third. The next pitch is a breaking ball outside. Servin doesn't even attempt to throw to third base. So Cross, after an infield base hit, swipes second and third. Pitch called away for ball two, and it's 2-1. And on top by four, Las Vegas would gladly trade an out for a run on something hit on the ground here. As he swings, fouls a slider back into the mitt. Servin squeezes it, and the count goes 2-2. Kiser's average down to 122 after the second inning strikeout.
4: Him and Kevin
1: Newman sharing the shortstop duties at this point for the Storm Chasers. So here comes Sen at the belt. Here's the kick and the pitch on 2-2. Swung on and grounded to short. Picked up deep in the hole on a backhand by Kuroda Grauer. Snaps off a throw to first on a bounce in time. Great play on one he had to go down to his knee for. Gavin Cross, meanwhile, in the process, comes in to score from third. RBI ground out for Kaiser makes it a 6-3 Las Vegas lead in the fifth. Just the fourth RBI of the year for Kaiser in 26 games. And that'll clear the bases for the leadoff man, Josh Rojas. Left-hand batting third baseman's hitless in two at-bats. First pitch swinging. He comes up empty on a splitter. As you would expect, Junior Tour, with just massive hands at 6'6", he makes that splitter look like you and me gripping a fastball. A long pause as he comes set. And as the pitch clock expires, he brings home the 0-1 that rides over the outside for a strike on a 90-mile-an-hour cut fastball. Tour grips the splitter as he goes to the mitt. And he comes set on nothing and two. Here's the pitch. That's down and away. It was the split change. Left side of the infield, shaded up the middle. Shortstop Kuroda Grauer right behind the point of the bag at second. Daryl Hernandez at third, about equidistant between the bases. Tour sets. Here comes the 1-2 from the righty. Swung on, popped up behind second base. Kuroda Grauer into the outfield. He's called off by the second baseman, Harris, who makes a backhand catch about 10 feet behind the grass cutout. And it turns into a four-batter fifth inning. But the Storm Chasers score for the first time since the first. They played one run on one hit with no errors and nobody left. An RBI brings home a run for the Storm Chasers. And after five complete, it's Las Vegas 6, Omaha 3.
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1: 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First man he'll go up against will be the left-hand batting left fielder Jared Dickey, who tripled off the lefty Ryan Ramsey back in the fourth. Popped out against the starter in the fifth inning as well, or the second, I should say. First pitch swinging. Dickey hits one off the fist straight up in the air. The catcher Tresh into fair ground on the first baseline. Underhands it by the belt for out number one. One pitch, one out. So far, so good for Perez and Omaha here in the sixth. Back to the top of the order we go as Josh Kuroda Grauer is going to get his first look at the left-handed pitcher. Perez at 6'2", 227. 28-year-old from Orlando, Florida. 25th appearance of the year. 33 strikeouts in 30 2/3 innings. Rota Grauer so far has hit two balls in the air. One a fly out in the third, one a sacrifice fly in the fourth. He doubled and scored to lead off the game in the first. Perez with a mint green glove on the right hand. Rocks and fires here out of the stretch. 92 on the sinker for a strike. Perez was originally a White Sox draftee back in the eighth round in 2018. Playing his first season in any other organization this year, at least stateside. And it had pitched in Mexico for parts of the last 3 years. Snaps off a slider for a strike, and it's 0-2 quickly. This year with Omaha, he is 2-3 with a 5.64 ERA. Perez set. Here comes the 0-2. Swung on, fouled away. Those 33 strikeouts in 30-plus innings have been accented by 22 walks. He issued 30 walks last year in just about double the innings. So the walks very much an issue for him in the early stages. Not quite so much this year, or this part of the year. He'll throw a bouncing changeup in the dirt, and Corona Grauer takes it for ball one. Perez spent the last 2 years full with the Charros de Jalisco in the Mexican League. Last year pitched 37 times out of their bullpen to the tune of a 6.75 ERA. Corona Grauer swings and gets a hold of one, but shoots it into the seats down the right field line. Foul ball. 1-2 the count. Perez in behind Ben Sears, who gave up two runs on three hits in an inning and two-thirds. One walk, two strikeouts for Sears. Ramsey, the pitcher of record as of yet. Wind blowing to right as Perez is 1-2, is pulled foul down the third baseline on the ground. It goes right off the rolled up tarp in the corner. And that tarp has not been needed this week. There was a stretch yesterday where it looked like he may be in some rainy weather territory, but not today. It is beautiful. Temperatures in the low 70s with the wind blowing from left to right. Another 1-2 pitch. Here it is. Corona Grauer fouls it away again on the trickler. Last time Perez pitched was on Thursday. He went two innings complete in a 5-2 Aviators victory. Corona Grauer had a base hit off of him in his second and final inning of work. 1-2 offering. Hit on the ground to the left. Grab by Rojas. And it's in time for the out. Begging your pardon, that was a line drive. I thought he might have bounced it because he was so far ahead. But Corona Grauer just picked it up off the shoe tops and was somehow able to lift that slider off the end of the bat. I mean, in the vein of Adrian Beltre, he was down on a knee when he made contact. I just assumed it had bounced. That's what you get, right? Two up, two away against Perez. So far, so good for the left-hander out of Florida. Former USF Bull faces off against Daryl Hernandez out of El Paso. And Puerto Rican national hero takes outside. 1-for-3 so far is the right-hand batting third baseman. Singled and scored as part of a three-run fourth. Otherwise, he's lined out and struck out. 1-0 pitch. That's down. Daryl Hernandez, in a very, very small sample size since being optioned, is 6 out of 16. Amounts to a 3.75 average on the board. Left fielder Lugo shades him deep. The right fielder cross playing him shallow, if anything, as he takes high and away. 3-0 the count to Daryl Hernandez. Three walks so far issued by Omaha pitching to this point. Top of the sixth, 6-3 Las Vegas. Out hitting the Storm Chasers 9-4 as well. 3-0 on the way, way inside, ball four. So Hernandez takes about as easy a walk as you can get. Four pitches, not particularly close, and it brings up Rhett Harris out of the three-hole today. Harris, since returning from a left thumb injury, has been outstanding. He has 5 of his first 11 so far, including 2-for-3 today. Two out, Hernandez with a short leadoff first, held on by Squires. The righty in the box, Wilson at second, pushed up the middle. That pitch outside, 5 straight balls thrown by Andrew Perez. And it looks like C.D. Pelham is up and throwing in the Las Vegas pen. At least he was in the last half inning. Looking out there now. Yeah, it is C.D. still warming up. Next one's low. Perez tried a slider, but he couldn't catch the bottom of the zone. 2-0 to Harris. That's now six straight outside the zone after the Kuroda Grauer lineup. Perez takes the sign as Luca Tresh sets up over the inner third. Here's the kick and the pitch. On 2-0, Harris swings and slaps a fastball straight back. Interesting to see him with the green light there after Perez had struggled so mightily to find the zone. Eric Martins in the third base box goes through a series of signs. Kevin Kuntz in the first base box. Kevin Kuzmanoff will rejoin the team on Tuesday back in Vegas. Here's the 2-1 offering. That's low, ball three. And you'll see that typically for just about every minor league team where all the coaches will get a series off, especially now that it's a six-game set across the board, more or less. Las Vegas does play a three-gamer coming out of the All-Star break in Round Rock in mid-July. Here's the 3-1 for Perez. A swing and a high fly out of play. Fouled on the right field line. Full count, two down in the top of the sixth inning. Hernandez will be off with this next pitch. In the bottom of the sixth, presumably against Pelham. 2, 3, and 4 batters to get it started for the Storm Chasers. Perez dangles the arm as he takes the sign. Now brings the hands together, dropping him to the belt. There goes the runner. The 3-2 pitch grounded right to the second baseman, Wilson. He gloves, turns, and fires, and it's in time for out number three. A two-out walk does not advance past first base. Harris retires the sign as one second baseman grounds out to another for the final out. And after 5.5 in Omaha, it's Las Vegas on top, 6-3.
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0: C.D. Pelham on to throw for the Aviators. The big left-hander out of South Carolina. The 31-year-old stands 6 feet 6 inches tall, dipping the scales at 240 pounds. And he's handed the keys to a 6-3 advantage. How about the outing from Junior Tor, who's qualified for the victory after 5 innings? 5 innings, 4 hits, 3 runs all earned, no walks, and 7 strikeouts, including 5 in a row at one point for the Cuban right-hander. 73 pitches, 49 strikes for those keeping score along at home. And it's Peyton Wilson who will flip it around, and the switch hitter will bat from the right against the lefty C.D. Pelham, who's 3-0 in 5 appearances for the Aviators. Wind blowing to right as he kicks and fires. And the first pitch fouled straight back. We'll start this at bat out, nothing and one. So Junior Tor handing it off to Pelham in a good shape. Aviators scored 3 in the first, 3 more in the fourth to give them the advantage. Wilson with a base hit and a run scored in the first. It was one of those 5 straight strikeouts between the second and the third for Tor. He swings here and hits one in the air to right field. On his horse is Buelvas. Towards the corner goes the right fielder. He slows up, reaches up, makes the catch in fair territory before softly banging into the padded fence in the corner. And the wind absolutely pulling that one into the corner further as Buelvas was able to track it down. You could almost see the trepidation as he knew he was getting closer and closer to the fence there. But that's putting the team ahead of yourself in that sense. And it brings up Brett Squires, who's hitless today. Pelham activated from AA Midland when he was called up on May 27th. And since then, he's yet to give up a run, earned or otherwise. He's been outstanding. First pitch from Pelham to the left-hand batting Squires, rides over the outside for a strike. Pelham is trying to get back to the big leagues, where he has not pitched since 2019. No one breaking ball high and inside. And in fact, he was a 31-year-old at Double A to start this year. 0-2 with a 3.95 ERA in 16 appearances for the Rockhounds. Again, 3-0 with no runs allowed in 5 outings for the Aviators. 0-1 popped up third base side, going into foul ground goes Hernandez behind the third base coaching box. He works towards the warning track and he can't get it. Whoa! It takes a big spin and bounces and kicks into the dugout. I don't know if Hernandez ever had that one measured up. It does go as strike 2. As Pelham looks for out number 2 in the inning. Pelham now in 5 1/3 innings with Las Vegas. He has given up 2 base hits. He has walked 4 and struck out 3. With one out on the bases empty, he brings home the 1-2 delivery. Breaking ball inside on a slider. CD stands for Christian Devante, originally from Lancaster, South Carolina. Drafted back in 2015 in the 33rd round by the Rangers. The 2-2, breaking ball, fouled away. That's how you can tell a guy has been around a long time, as if they were drafted in a round higher than 20. Because coming out of the 2020 season, when Major League Baseball took over the operations of Minor League Baseball, they limited the draft to just 20 rounds. Some pros, some cons to that as well. Here's the kick in the 2-2. Hit in the air to right field. Buelvas moving towards the line, coming in. Makes the catch underhanded by the belt line for out number 2. Back-to-back flyouts to Buelvas. Squires now 0-3. And here's Matthew Lugo, 6-3 Aviators in the 6th. Gave you our Ted Wiens trivia question earlier with the World Cup going on. What's the furthest that USA has ever gone in the World Cup? Give you another second to chew on that one as Lugo taps in from the right. Pelham from the left sets and delivers. Fastball tipped away, fouled on the third base line. Well, it was back in 2002 when the World Cup was hosted jointly between South Korea and Japan. The U.S. reached the knockout stage and defeated Mexico 2-0 in the round of 16. They fell 1-0 in a tight game against the eventual runners-up Germany in the quarterfinals. USA has never been in the Final Four. Pelham pulls the string on a changeup, gets a swing and a miss for strike 2. Lugo with a 2-run homer in the first and a pop-out to Kuroda Grauer behind the base at second to start off the fourth. Pelham set. Here's the 0-2 on the way. And it's low and outside on a change. Ball 1. a bit of a caveat to that World Cup run, because in 1930, in the original World Cup, the U.S. finished as the third-place team, but there's definitely some asterisks in there. The 1-2 pitch, here it is. High and away, ball two. 1930, the U.S. dropped their semifinal game 6-1 against Argentina. There was no third-place match played. U.S. credited with a third-place finish there, but in the modern era, quote-unquote, 2002, they reached the quarterfinals as far as they've gone. Fastball up and away, and the count goes full in a lefty-on-righty matchup. In the seventh, the Aviators getting set to send the middle third of their lineup up. It'll be against Andrew Perez as Pelham comes set on 3-2. Here we go, the payoff pitch on the way. Swung on and grounded up the middle. Two steps to the left goes Kuroda. Grauer picks it up on three hops, and the sidearm sling to first in plenty of time for out number three. Three up, three down for C.D. Pelham in Las Vegas. And after six innings complete, it's the Aviators 6, the Storm Chasers 3.
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0: Top of the seventh, Las Vegas leads Omaha 6-3. As the left-hander Andrew Perez stays out there for a second inning of work, Joey Meneses welcomes him back onto the hill after going 3-for-3 against Ryan Ramsey and Ben Sears combined. He'll try to keep up his perfect day and up his .331 batting average. First pitch to the right-hand batting first baseman, backs him off the plate. Fastball by the ankles makes it 1-0. Joey with two doubles, two batted in, and three hits overall in the game. He's been a big-time impact player, three of the nine hits for Las Vegas. He swings here and drives one shallow in the air to right center field. Cross coming in, it bounces in front of the right fielder, and it's the fourth consecutive hit for Joey Meneses. A leadoff single in the seventh makes him 4-for-4. He had five hits in 22 at-bats this week coming into this one. So that average is going to take another spike as he's on first for Cade Marlowe, who does not have any hits yet. That's just the second four-hit game this year for the first baseman. Meneses on April 24th against Salt Lake was 4-for-5 with a homer and four batted in. First pitch to Marlowe. Lifted in the air, deep center field. Waters going back. He turns towards the gap in right center and makes the catch. The wind pushing it to his right. And Meneses has to retreat back to first on a hard hit ball by Marlowe. Cade's now 0-for-2 with the walk and a strikeout. He also drove in a run earlier on a sacrifice fly. One out, one on. Here's Michael Stefanik from the right. He reached on a walk in the first inning. Since then, he's hitless. He has struck out and flied out in two at-bats since the first inning. About a two-step lead off the bag at first for Meneses as Stefanik swings and cranks one in the air to center. But right there is Drew Waters in a line drive rope caught at the chest for out number two. He barely had to move. That thing was a slider inside that Stefanik popped off the bat at 95-plus miles per hour. And with a 6-3 lead, here's Brian Servin again in from the right side. Base hit and an RBI earlier. Since then, he struck out and walked. Mentioned it earlier. Brian Servin coming into today with a .366 average in day games. Aviators have won 12 of their 15 day games this year as a team. Watching all the way, statue-like in the box. Servin takes a fastball off the outside for ball one. What's interesting is that the Aviators lead minor league baseball with the team batting average of .292. They're hitting .300 during day games this year. 1-0 pitch, fouled away down the right field line into the seats. Aviators hitting .289 as a team in night games, .300 during the day. They also hit much better at home versus on the road, but you would expect that with all the offense on display this week in the big league games between the A's and the Rockies, also the Brewers. 1-1 pitch, fouled away again on a late swing. I mean, listen to this difference. In road games coming into today, the Aviators hitting .266 as a team, and with six runs on 10 hits already, that's likely a bit higher. .317 batting average at home, and a .907 OPS as a team. That is otherworldly. They lead at 6-3 with a runner on first and two down. Andrew Perez sets, and the lefty brings home the 1-2. Bounced straight back off the bat of Servin. Servin so far this week has three hits in 13 at-bats. However, he's taken four walks, including the free pass in the fifth. At the time, issued by Sears. Here comes another 1-2 from Andrew Perez. That's inside and a back serving away. After this one, Las Vegas will fly home tonight. Welcome the Round Rock Express to Las Vegas Ballpark. The last place team coming in a pivotal six-game set, the final six games of the first half of the season. Meanwhile, Omaha will travel to St. Paul, Minnesota. 2-2 pitch, cut on and miss, strike three. Servin down swinging at a slider by the ankles, and a leadoff single followed by three straight putouts retires the side in a four-batter top of the seventh. We've reached the stretch break at Werner Park, and after 6.5, it's Las Vegas 3, Las Vegas 6, Omaha 3.
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0: Out of the stretch break in the bottom of the seventh inning, Aviators doubling up on the Storm Chasers 6-3. Kind of a breezy, chilly day, so to speak, just outside of Omaha, Nebraska. As Luca Tresh leads off against C.D. Pelham. So far, so good for the lefty out of the pen. Three up and three down on 14 pitches in a scoreless sixth. First pitch of the seventh is a check swing foul straight back on the ground. And the count goes nothing and one. Of course, Omaha, known for many things, is known as the beef capital of the world. But I think a lot of folks in the sports world know it as the home of the College World Series. And we got a game going on right now, about a half an hour to our northeast downtown in Charles Schwab Stadium. One pitch foul back into the mitt for strike two. Tresh 0 for 2 with a couple of strikeouts. In an elimination game, Ole Miss leads Troy 4-2 right now in the bottom of the third. West Virginia takes on North Carolina later in a double elimination round game, so neither of those teams are going to be done after today. Pelham's 0-2 in the dirt. Troy is a great story. They weren't even one of the better teams in the Sun Belt during the regular season, but got hot at the right time, winning their way through that conference tournament and winning their way to the final eight into Omaha. Pelham kicks, he deals, and the 1-2 pitch ripped on a line to left field. That'll get down in front of Jared Dickey for a leadoff single. Tresh reaches base for the first time today. 104 miles an hour off the bat, he absolutely cranked it. Pelham left a fastball middle-middle, and Tresh took advantage. So CD's got a runner on first with nobody out after a leadoff base hit. And it brings up Drew Waters, who does not have a hit yet today. Switch hitter turns it around and bats from the right against the lefty Pelham. He squares to bunt and fouls one straight back. It took a bounce in front of Servin, and he grabbed it barehanded behind the dish. Waters in two at-bats against Junior Tour. Was 0 for 2 with a ground out and a fly out to center field. Waters from the right side this year batting .275, a little better than his .254 clip from the left. Here's the 0-1. That's high outside in ball one. Eric Sarantola getting loose for the Omaha Storm Chasers. Sarantola, the Canadian, warming up after two innings complete from Andrew Perez. Very short leadoff first for Tresh as the 1-1 is cut on and missed by Drew Waters. The Atlanta native behind 1-2 against the South Carolinian. Found out yesterday, watching a couple of videos in my spare time, South Carolina is the fastest growing state in the country on the East Coast. That fastball's in. I think Charleston has a lot to do with that. A really beautiful area. There's some underrated spots on the coast of South Carolina. Some sleepy little beach towns. Of course, Myrtle Beach in the northern part of the state on the coast is a lot of fun. Pelham sets. Here comes the 2-2. And it's right down the middle. Call for strike three. Waters knew it right away on the fastball. 94 pushed by him for out number one. Pelham's first strikeout of the game is his fourth as an Aviator. And that'll put him a double play ball away from getting out of this inning. 1-2-3. One out, one on for Gavin Cross, who's singled in his two at-bats thus far from the left-hand side. Front door slider stays off the inside, and it's 1-1. Not only has he singled twice, he's also stolen three bases. He had 12 steals coming into today, now sits at 15. There's the kick, and the 1-0, grounded to the right side. To his left goes Harris, second baseman botches it. Everyone's going to be safe. Tresh up to second base, and Cross reaches for the third time today, but this one's going to be charged as an error to Harris. And what's interesting about that is he's normally as sure-handed a fielder as it gets. That thing just took a weird bounce off of his right leg. And there's two away with one down for Eli Marrero, another switch hitter who's going to turn it around and bat from the right. Four switch hitters on the roster to pick from for Patrick Osborne. That's a good problem to have. Trying to find them all at bats. Marrero watches high. Pelham falls behind 1-0. I think part of the reason why that was such a tough play for Brett Harris was that it had some weird spin to it. He also tried to field it off of the right-hand side of his body. You don't want to do that as an infielder. That pitch low. Two balls and no strikes. I mean, part of the reason is because your momentum's already taking you towards first base to your left, and you really want to field it off the instep of your left foot if you can help it, if not right down the middle. Right's a big no-go unless you got to backhand it or you're desperate. Marrero on 2-0 takes a big hack but comes up empty on strike one. That slider down by the feet fooled him. So with Eric Sarantola warming up for Omaha, Matt Crook gets up and starts to toss for the Aviators. Pelham's 2-1. That's inside, ball three. So far today, in his first start of the week, Marrero has struck out and popped out. Both of those at-bats against the starter, Tour, who's in line for a win. 3-1 the count. Here's the pitch. At the knees, called ball four. And that'll load him up for the number nine hitter, Connor Kaiser. Kaiser with a chance as the go-ahead run to make a difference with one swing. And before this at-bat can begin, Paul Abbott goes out there to have a word. Aviator pitching coach wants to slow this thing down for C.D. Pelham. 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Also with twice the amount of hits, 10-5, they lead in that advantage. However, the bases are loaded with one down in the seventh for Connor Kaiser. Lefty on righty matchup starts out 0-1 after a swing and a miss on a running fastball away from him. Kaiser's already whiffed on six pitches this afternoon, including a three-pitch, three-swing-and-miss strikeout in the second against Tour. He takes that bouncing breaking ball. A good job by Servin to block that one with the runner on third. Connor Kaiser, with the bases loaded this year, so far is 0-3. And he takes inside here for ball two. Pelham struggling to find the zone here in his second inning of work. Went 1-2-3 on 14 pitches in the sixth. So far he's thrown 18 pitches in the seventh inning and has one out of the bases juiced against him. He's behind 2-1 as he delivers here. Kaiser takes a center cut fastball in there for a strike. Center, center, and it's 2-2. Outfield deep, especially Dickey in left. They don't want anything over their heads. They'd rather have it drop in front. Here's the kick, the 2-2, and Kizer swings and misses at a changeup. Kizer down on strikes for the second time in three at-bats today. Both outs here in the seventh have come via the K, and the lefty, Josh Rojas, gets ready to bat for a fourth time today. 6-3 Aviators as time is running out for Omaha. Rojas at the top of the order is hitless today, and he swings at the first pitch and rips it through the right side of the infield and into right for a base hit. One run will score. Here comes Crossin to touch it up. Into third base goes Eli Marrero on a two RBI base hit off the bat of Rojas. RBIs 28 and 29 on the year have made it a one-run game. 6-5 Aviators, and that might do it for Pelham. Peyton Wilson, a switch hitter, gets ready to bat, and here comes Fran Reardon out of the top step of the dugout. So Pelham's day is done after an inning and two-thirds. That one pitch, he couldn't get past Rojas. So in a one-run game, Pelham's going to be replaced by Matt Crook as we get set to step aside. Be back after this pitching change from Omaha in what's become a tight one. Las Vegas 6, Omaha 5.
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0: Life for their one-run advantage. Matt Crook replaces C.D. Pelham, who went an inning and two-thirds and so far has been charged for two runs on a hit and a walk. Josh Rojas on first. Eli Marrero on third would be charged to him if they were to come around and score. But Matt Crook will try for this final out of inning number seven with the Aviators on top 6-5. Crookie, the big veteran left-hander, wearing number 29, facing off against Peyton Wilson in from the right-hand batter's box. He's one out of three so far today. And he takes the first pitch thrown in there by Crook in there for a strike. 31-year-old from Hillsboro, California, attended Oregon. He's been a pro since 2016. 6'4", 225-pound lefty, pitching for the 24th time this year. The kick in the 0-1, punched straight back. Looks like Wilson upset with himself. He didn't get a better piece on that foul ball. 0-2 as Matt Crook tries to retire the side. So far in the inning, there's been a bit of everything. A base hit, a couple of strikeouts, an error, and a walk. Crook set on 0-2. The kick and the pitch. A backdoor slider that stays outside at 82 miles an hour. Crook, who is no stranger to the International League, has pitched twice this week. Most recently on Thursday. Faced one batter throwing four pitches that day. Here's the 1-2 with the runner in motion to second. Swing and a miss. Strike three. Wilson down on a slider, and that's how the seventh inning draws to a close. Crook finalizes the line of Pelham, but the Storm Chasers play two runs on two hits with one error and two left on. We've played seven, Las Vegas 6, Omaha 5.
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0: Getting into the late stages here as it's the top of the eighth, and the Aviators in a one-run game hold a 6-5 advantage. The Canadian right-hander Eric Sarantola on to throw for the Omaha Storm Chasers in the eighth. Comes in behind Andrew Perez, who went 2 scoreless on 1 walk, 1 hit, and 1 strikeout, 29 pitches. Brian Buelvoss, the first batter Sarantola deals to, and the over-the-top delivery misses outside in a righty-on-righty matchup. Sarantola, who's originally from Montreal, Quebec, Canada, now calls Hudson, Florida home, and he's pitching for the third time this week. 40-man roster member of the parent Royals misses up, and Buelvoss out of Columbia had 2 balls and no strikes. Hitting out of the 8th spot today, he's 0-for-3. He's popped out to the catcher. He's flied out to right, and he's grounded into a double play. Keeps the bat on the shoulder here and takes strike one. Sarantola puts strike one on the board. Sarantola spelled C-E-R-A-N-T-O-L-A. Kind of stands out in the crowd. Big guy, bright red hair flowing out of the back of his black cap. He gives up a high drive to straightaway center field, but playable for Drew Waters. He heads back in about 10 steps in front of the warning track. Will make the catch. His Buelvoss is now 0-for-4. And it brings up Jared Dickey at the bottom of the lineup. Sarantola this year with Omaha in 22 appearances is 1-2 with a 2.25 ERA. He's been the single best bullpen arm. No bones about it for Patrick Osborne. He's been the closer this year with 8 saves and 10 tries, but here down by a run in the 8th. He's in the game. He throws outside to the left-hand batting Dickey, who tripled back in the 4th inning, but otherwise has popped up twice to the infield.

0: right-hand hitting shortstop.
1: 6-5 Las Vegas, out hitting the Storm Chasers 10-6 as well. Here's the 1-0. Swung on, fouled away to the right field side. Kuroda Grauer against Sarantola in the ninth inning on Thursday, grounded out to short. And so far today, the long-haired infielder is 1-for-3 with a sac fly and a double. Long dreadlocks flowing over the back of his jersey. 1-1 pitch is high. Kuroda Grauer with the hyphenated last name is very proud of his Japanese ancestry. And some earlier today breaking in a brand new glove with a big Japanese flag on the side of it. Really cool look. 2-1 pitch, grounded up the middle. To his left goes the shortstop, Kaiser. He fields behind the bag and snaps off a throw to first. And it turns into a 1-2-3 top half of the eighth for the Aviators. They've now had six straight batters retired. And after 7.5, it's the Aviators 5-6, the Storm Chasers 5.
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1: In front of a just-announced attendance of 4,660 on a Sunday afternoon in Omaha, Nebraska, the Aviators lead the Storm Chasers 6-5, trying to close out a series victory. Las Vegas has won three of the first five games this week, and they're trying to close this out in the last two innings. Matt Crook came in and struck out Peyton Wilson to finish the seventh. He'll stay in the eighth and face off against Brett Squires to begin. First pitch down and away, it rolls by the catcher, Brian Servin. And that'll make the count 1-0, no strikes. Squires today, 0-for-3. He has flied out twice and struck out in the middle. Number three hitter in the lineup. Swings here, and it's a big bouncer to first. Picked up on two hops by Joey Meneses. He'll win the foot race to the bag ahead of Squires hustling down the line. First baseman's now 0-for-4. That's when first baseman rolls over to the other. And it brings up Matt Lugo, who homered in the first, but has since popped out and grounded out to short in his next two at-bats. Well, the Aviators in their alternate orange jerseys today. But in terms of the specialty uniforms the Aviators have worn over the last couple of weeks, you can bet on the ones that were worn on the field. First pitch to Lugo, in on the feet for ball one. MILBauctions.com. Active bidding on both the Toy Story and Star Wars game jerseys. There's some of these guys that are getting way up there in terms of the bidding. How about that? Lugo swings and misses at a big slider, and it's 1-1. I'm looking at right now the Gage Jump Star Wars jersey. The bidding is up to $450. That is a very, very popular item. The bidding starts at $120, by the way. Servin catches this one outside. 2-1 to Matt Lugo. MILBauctions.com. Not only these two jerseys, but any specialty uniforms the Aviators wear as well this year. Lugo takes a big swing, comes up empty on a slider, and it's 2-2. You can also, if you do come out to Las Vegas Ballpark, visit the on-the-fly team store, the secondary one on the first baseline. They'll have a lot of these jerseys for sale eventually. 2-2 from Crook, a wave and a miss, strike three. Lugo nowhere close to that slider by the back.

0: It. Three up, three down from Crook over a scoreless inning between the seventh and the eighth. And with two up and two down, it brings up Luca Tresh, who singled against Pelham in the seventh. Crook came in and stranded two inherited runners in the inning. It finalized the line of CeeDee Pelham at an inning and two-thirds. The two runs allowed were unearned thanks to the error by Brett Harris. Pelham gave up two hits and a walk. First pitch, a backdoor slider. That's in there for a strike. Pelham struck out a pair on his 36 pitches, 21 for strikes. As of right now, Junior Tour, the pitcher of record for Las Vegas. Crook kicks the 0-1, a wave and a miss, this time on a changeup. 0-2 quickly. I'm just looking at these jerseys again. If I'm going to bid on one, give me the Max Muncy Toy Story jersey. Just two bids, only $1.75 right now. Here's the 0-2 from Crook. Swing and a miss, strike three. Trash down on three pitches, and it's a 1-2-3 eighth inning. Matt Crook has retired all four batters he's faced in order. Las Vegas trying to add on to a lead as they bat for what they hope is the final time coming up. After eight innings total, Las Vegas 6, Omaha 5.
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0: Aviators on top of the Storm Chasers 6-5 as we go to the top of the ninth. Daryl Hernandez, Brett Harris, and Joey Meneses will be the first three batters against Eric Sarantola in his second inning of work. All Sarantola did in the eighth was go 1-2-3 on 10 pitches. Couple of ground outs and a fly out to straightaway center got him through the inning quickly and easily. Daryl Hernandez trying to change that here, leading off in the top of the last. He's 1-for-3 with a base hit and a walk. First pitch swinging, he twists one foul off the end of the bat down the first baseline. Might have broken the bat as he checks it on the ground. That stayed in one piece. So Hernandez getting set to dig back in from the right against the righty Eric Sarantola. Sarantola the fourth arm today for the Storm Chasers. Ramsey went 3 1/3. Sears went an inning in 2/3. Andrew Perez a scoreless two frames in the sixth and the seventh. Hernandez takes outside. The man they call Barrels has the count even at one. Appreciate Mr. Hernandez stopping by on the pregame show today. It's funny asking him about that nickname. It's on Baseball Reference if you go on to there. And swing and a foul straight back makes it 1-2. And I said, how official is that nickname? He said, you know, they used to call me that a little bit, but he didn't even know that it was on there. And for what it's worth, they let anybody have a Baseball Reference page these days, even broadcasters. 1-2 fouled away again. Now, I've got a Baseball Reference page. It's not a good one, but it has like half the stats from my freshman year at Bethany College. Doesn't have anything from the sophomore year. And my dad, Tim Nevert, one of the Dodgers play-by-play guys, has one, but none from his playing days in college. Strictly as an announcer. 1-2 fastball called strike three, and Hernandez wanted a challenge. Tresh tried to challenge it, too.
15: The batter is challenging.
0: I don't think I've seen both batter and catcher immediately reach up to challenge on a pitch that was the ball.
15: The ball in the field is overturned. Vegas will retain.
0: And that's one of the things with ABS nowadays is that you kind of have it in the back of your mind. Literally, Hernandez and Tresh both tapped the top of their helmets to challenge before the call was even made. That thing was just off the edge. Now on 2-2, Hernandez hits a one-hop bouncer to second. Picked up sidecar left by Wilson. And the throw from the outfield grass to first is in time. In a one-run game, one out, base is empty in the top of the ninth for Brett Harris. Yeah, there's some interesting happenings with the ABS and now the ACS, the check swing challenge system, which I don't think we've had one all week. Just thinking back, I do not believe, this is very unofficial, but I don't think we've had a check swing challenge all week long. Maybe one. First pitch to Harris, right down the middle for a strike. And just in talking to those around minor league baseball that have seen it, it's one of those things that's kind of been a nothing burger to this point. Really hasn't had any impact in any game whatsoever. The automatic ball strike challenges absolutely have. Harris takes a bouncing fastball for ball one, and it's 1-1. Harry batting third today has a couple of hits and four at-bats. Each time he's reached base, he's come in to score. Times he's been retired have been on a strikeout and a ground out to second. 1-1 pitch rides inside, a front door slider that nearly hits him. And it's off the inside edge for ball two. In the ninth inning, when we get there, the bottom of the inning, I should say, it'll be Waters, Cross, and Marrero, the 6, 7, and 8 batters for the Storm Chasers. Sarantola bounces a fastball. The count goes to 3-2. And looking out at the Aviator bullpen, it is quiet. Nobody throwing for Las Vegas. As Dan Altavilla just now gets up and starts to throw for the Storm Chasers. Sarantola's 3-1 delivery, fouled straight back on a chopped ball. And the count goes full at 3-2 to Brett Harris. So the Aviators may be trusting Matt Crook to get the final 7 outs of the game. He's been 4-for-4 so far on just 14 pitches, so why not? Here we go, the 3-2 pitch. Swing and a foul, straight back again. I think part of the reason why, if it is Crook in the ninth, that it is because Michael Kelly has thrown 3 times this week and has 2 saves in those 3 opportunities. Brady Basso also called up to the big leagues today, so that's one less arm for the pen. Payoff delivery, cut on and missed, a slider for strike 3. Harris down swinging for the second time today. Sarantola's now gone 5 up and 5 down since being called upon in the eighth inning. 6-5 Aviators with 2 outs and the bases empty in the top of the ninth for Joey Meneses. I mean, I think really the only other option to save the game would be Wander Suero, but they've kind of been shying away from using him in those save opportunities as of late. First pitch swinging, Meneses hits a lazy fly ball to straightaway center. The wind takes it to the gap and right, and Waters underneath it, and the center fielder catches it off the left shoulder for out number 3. 6 up and 6 down in 2 perfect innings for Sarantola. As we go to the bottom of the ninth, after 8.5, it's Las Vegas 6, Omaha 5. Relax.

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2: It all comes down to this. Bottom of the ninth inning. Las Vegas on top 6-5, and it will be Matt Crook to try to close the game out. Matt Crook has gone 4 up and 4 down. If he's able to save this one, it'll be his first save of 2026 in 3 opportunities. Standing in his way will be Drew Waters, followed by Gavin Cross and Eli Marrero. 2 switch hitters with Cross as a lefty. Junior Tor went 5, charged for 3 runs on 4 hits and 7 strikeouts. C.D. Pelham allowed 2 runs on 1 swing in the 7th. And here's Drew Waters, who's hitless thus far today. And from the right, the switch hitter takes low. Left-hander Matt Crook starts him out, 1 ball, no strikes. Waters has grounded out to first. That was from the left. He also put a ball in the air to center field in the 4th. That was gloved by Marlowe. Faced off against Pelham in the 7th and Cade. Breaking ball in the dirt. And Crook falls behind. 2 balls and no strikes. And again, nobody up in the bullpen. This is Crook's game to win or lose one way or the other. On 2-0, Waters swings. Pops one up. Foul ground first base side. But that'll twist into the seats for a foul ball, strike 1. Matt Crook trying to lock down the 40th win of the year for Las Vegas. Trying to become the first team to 40 wins in the 2026 campaign. The 2-1. Hit in the air right field and out of play again. And if Crook is able to get the final 3 outs of the game, not only would it be his first save, it'd be the first time he'd gone past 2 innings in an appearance. Here's the kick and the 2-2. Swung on and yanked down the line at third. Foul right past the manager, Patrick Osborne. That ball was a frozen rope right at the ankles, and he jumped, kind of backed away from it as well. So the count stays at 2-2. Gavin Cross watching on deck as Crook sets and brings one home. Another one pulled, this one foul on a chopper, although this one much slower rolling down the line. Waters now 3-for-20 on the series. Hitting .255 on the year. Let's try it again. Another 2-2 pitch. A check swing on a ball down and away. And a changeup brings the count full at 3-2. That's the tying run at bat. And a full count against the veteran, Matt Crook. He takes the sign. He comes set. He kicks and fires. 3-2 pitch roped, fouled on the right field line and into the seats again. So no matter what the result of this at bat, Drew Waters has already done a good job of driving up the pitch count of Crook. Another payoff delivery. And it's by the ankles, ball 4. And Waters is a speedy base runner. So he goes down to first. That's your tying run to lead things off. Becomes the 3rd leadoff batter to reach in 9 innings for the Omaha Storm Chasers. And Gavin Cross, ready to go, is the game's winning run with no outs in the bottom of the 9th. Time called as Paul Abbott goes out to the mound. He's walking extra slow. And looking out to the bullpen, see Wander Suero get up, shed the sweatshirt, and start to throw in the pen. One thing Fran Reardon has done all week long with a bunch of lefties in his bullpen now is work the splits as far as lefty versus righty. I think that's really the main reason why Crook was kept in here after an inning in the 3rd perfect. He's not a guy that'll typically stretch it out, but they would rather see a left-hander than a righty. But As Suero gets loose, Crook trying to go right after the left-hand batting Gavin Cross. He squares to bunt. He drops one down the first base side. It's a perfect sacrifice. Manessis fields, throws to Harris, the second baseman standing on the bag. And Waters goes up to second on a sacrifice. 4-3 on the scorecard. As he'll move Waters into scoring position. Cross with his first sacrifice bunt of the year. And here we go. Now the inning really starts. Six, five Aviators in the bottom of the ninth. Las Vegas out hitting Omaha 10-6 at this point. Brings up Eli Marrero, the Miami man, from the right side. First pitch from Crookie. Down the chute, called for a strike. And again, as mentioned, Crook faced one batter in his last outing on Thursday. He struck out John Rave, who's now with the parent Royals after Vinny Pasquantino broke his hand yesterday on a swing. 0-1 pitch, a wave and a miss for strike two. Pasquantino, a.k.a. the Pasquatch, expected to miss at least 6 weeks with a broken hand. Jose Ramirez of Cleveland also went on the aisle yesterday with a broken hand. His hamate bone's very sensitive. Crook sets, brings home the 0-2. Marrero takes a changeup fading away for ball one. Good watch there from the designated hitter. So far today, he's struck out, popped out, and walked in three plate appearances. One out, tying run on second in the bottom of the ninth. Here's the 1-2 out of the hand of Crook. Swung on, laced to right center field. That'll get down. Waters gets the wave around third. He'll score to tie it. Marrero on his way to second. He's in on a bounce throw. And we are tied at six in the bottom of the ninth. So it was the Aviators that scored a late run yesterday to send it to extras. We're not quite into the 10th yet. There's a runner on second and one down. Here in the bottom of the ninth, that's the game's winning run in Eli Marrero, the catcher. And it looks like Abraham Toro is going to pinch hit here. Toro pinch hitting for Kaiser, who's 0-3. Toro's going to bat from the right side. The switch hitting corner infielder going to try to win it. And Fran Reardon's going to leave Matt Crook in the game. Again, this is his ninth with Suero warming in the pen. Game's very much on the line. 6-6 tie as Junior Torre is going to earn a hard luck no decision this afternoon. Crook's first pitch to Toro, high and away, ball one. Toro, the Canadian by way of Venezuela, batting 245 on the year. Seven home runs, 34 batted in. And here's the 1-0. Swing and a ground ball ripped through the left side of the infield. Picked up and left by Dickey. That'll advance the runner 90 feet up to third base. The throw in cut off by Darryl Hernandez. And Eli Marrero smartly held up on a hard hit ball into left field. So Toro with a pinch hit single, and he'll move the game winning run 90 feet away. And with the left-handed batting Josh Rojas standing in, you would assume it'd be Matt Crook, and it will be, to try and get this double play if he can get one on the ground. Rojas is 1-4. Corner infield draws in as he backs away from a first pitch fastball out of the hand of Crook. Rojas so far has been the only batter that Crook hasn't faced off against. He came in after he took C.D. Pelham for a 2-RBI base hit. Here's the 1-0. Slider down and away. Ball two. Marrero on third after an RBI double to tie the game. Out of the stretch, Crook's 2-0 pitch. Swung on and fouled straight back. Oh boy, he got away with an elevated fastball there. Rojas was just a bit early on the 89 mile an hour two-seamer. 2-1 with runners on the corners and one out. All tied at six in the bottom of the ninth inning. Here's the pitch. Swing and a miss on a slider tailing away. Lefty on lefty battle goes even at two. Infield in all the way around. The outfield in shallow as well. On a sack fly, they're going to go to the plate, obviously. Here's the 2-2. In there. Called strike three. Rojas wants a challenge.
3: The pitch is called a strike, and the batter is challenging.
2: And that one at the bottom of the zone. It is strike three.
3: The ball in the field is confirmed. The batter is out, and Omaha will have one challenge left.
2: There you go. You heard Denver Dangerfield with the announcement, and it really comes down to this. And here comes Fran Reardon to go ahead and pull Matt Crook. He wants Wander Suero to turn Peyton Wilson around. He'd rather see him bat from the left-hand side. So Wander Suero comes in with the game in the balance. Game-winning run on third base. Toro on first after a pinch-hit single is inconsequential at this point. Wilson to bat against Wander Suero in a 6-6 tie. Back after this pitching change in the bottom of the ninth inning.
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2: Wander Suero getting set to throw as he's trying to send this game to extras at this point. The game-tying double off the bat of Eli Marrero, the designated hitter, scored Drew Waters earlier on here in this bottom of the ninth inning. We are tied at six between the Aviators and the Storm Chasers. Suero, the big right-hander out of the Dominican Republic in relief of Matt Crook, who to this point has been charged for a run on two hits in two innings. But he's responsible for the game's winning run, Eli Marrero on third. I think part of the reason this switch was made was because Crook was running out of gas. Crook threw 35 pitches over two innings plus. He did not go past two innings yet in any appearance this year. Also, Fran would rather see Peyton Wilson bat from the left instead of the right. Switch hitter turns it around against Wander Suero, the right-hander. So here we go. Third baseman Hernandez even. Runner on the move to second, and the first pitch cutter swung on and missed. Defensive indifference as Toro moves from first to second base, and as I said earlier, that run does not mean a thing. They'll let him walk to second if he wants it. 0-1 from Suero on the way. That's high. Wilson has been the best contact hitter for the Storm Chasers this year. Although he's just 1-4 today, his batting average rests just under .335. Suero's 1-1 on the way with the game on the line. That's high again. Wilson started to go around but held up on a check swing. Wander Suero pitching for the 24th time this year. He is 2-1 with an ERA just north of 7. He sets on 2-1. The kick, the pitch. Swung on and pulled. Right field line. Foul! A foul ball extends the game and moves the count to 2-2 with 2 out and 2 on. Oh, man, if that thing was a foot or two to the left, the Storm Chasers would be on the field right now celebrating. I think Marrero thought it was going to stay fair off of the bag at third. He was already with a fist in the air. Suero trying to send it to extras. He comes set on 2-2. The pitch. Swing and a miss. Strike three. Wilson set down on an elevated changeup, and we're going to extra innings. One run on two hits and a walk in the ninth for the Storm Chasers. They plate the one run, and that's it. After nine complete, we go to our second straight extra inning game with the score tied at six.
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2: Second straight game that's gone into 10 innings at least. It's all tied at 6 between the Aviators and the Storm Chasers. Wander Suero came in with the game-winning run on third base in two outs. All he did was strike out Peyton Wilson to send us to some free baseball. A couple of changes. Dan Altavilla takes over on the mound for the Storm Chasers. Drew Swift pinch running at second base as the place runner for instead of Joey Meneses. Kevin Newman, the new shortstop, takes over and hangs out in his back pocket, keeping him close to the bag. Altavilla, the 33-year-old right-hander, deals low to Cade Marlowe, and the leadoff batter of the 10th inning starts ahead 1-0. So Swift pinch running for Meneses. He's going to sit off a defensive change in the bottom of the inning as well. Marlowe swings, taps one to first, picked up on two bounces by Brent Squires. He touches the base at first for a three unassisted tap out. Swift, the pinch runner, goes from second to third. Las Vegas, yesterday in the 10th inning, was able to plate four runs on just two hits. Three walks from Anthony Ghost and another from Jose Quaz helped the cause in a 9-6 victory. We're tied at six again. And it brings up Michael Stefanik with the infield drawn in all the way around. Meanwhile, the veteran right-hander Dan Altavilla brings home the first pitch. That's inside, ball one. He's pitching for the third time this week. He threw Wednesday, he threw Friday. Scoreless inning and a third combined. Here's the 1-0. Stefanik takes up. Two balls, no strikes now. Michael tonight has walked, flied out twice, and struck out once. Aviators playing in their fifth extra inning game. It's the first time they've had multiple in the same series, let alone back-to-back days. 2-0 pitch in the dirt. And he's ahead. Three balls and no strikes. And you may not see something to hit here with first base open and one down in the 10th. Brian Servin watching in the on-deck circle. Altavilla's 3-0 on the way. And it's on the outside. A slider for a strike at 90. Right-hander out of Mercyhurst College, just off of Lake Erie in Pittsburgh area. And he's behind 3-0. He'll rock and deliver. Swing and a pop-up deep right field. Cross going back, still fading towards the wall. That's off the base of the fence as Stefanik rounds first and gets into second base. Drew Swift comes in to touch it up, and for the time being, Las Vegas on top 7-6. With the way Cross reacted defensively, I think he thought it was going to clear the wall. Stefanik was on his horse out of the box. Likely would have been a double anyway. But RBI number 29 gives the Aviators a one-run advantage. And it's an unearned run charged to Altavilla. That placed runner to start on second in extra innings is pretended as if he were on there via an error. Brian Servin ready to go. First pitch high, and the catcher takes ball one. Servin has driven in a run on a base hit. He's also walked and then struck out twice. Altavilla this season with Omaha, 2-1 with a 5.14 ERA. That pitch low, but it's challenged on a called ball.
3: Pitch is called a ball, and the catcher is challenging.
2: And ABS shows us that that thing did nip the top of the zone.
3: Been overturned. The pitch is a strike. Omaha retains.
2: So both teams still with one challenge remaining. As Servin did indeed take strike one. Altavilla comes in after Eric Sarantola went two perfect innings. Six up, six down on 24 pitches. One strikeout, no walks. Here's the 1-1 from the stretch. Swing and a miss. 97 miles an hour blown by Servin, and it's 1-2. After that one, Altavilla, rightfully so, looked up at the video board to see the velo there. Heard some pitchers call it the talent meter. The radar gun. Here's the kick and the 1-2. That's high. That's tight. That's ball two. Altavilla signed in the offseason with Minnesota and was released on May 25th. He opted out and came back here 4 days later. Spent plenty of time with Omaha in the past. 2-2 to Servin. Way away, and it's 3-2 now. Altavilla back in 2024 spent 37 games with Omaha out of their pen. 1-2 record at 3.51 ERA. He sets on 3-2, checking second. Stefanik takes his lead. Here's the kick and the payoff, and it's inside, called for strike three. Front door slider with some vicious movement on it, and Servin hesitated as he's rung up for the out. Runner on second, two down, 7-6 Vegas in the 10th. And Colby Halter comes into pinch run for Michael Stefanik. So it's the second pinch runner at second in the inning as Halter replaces Stefanik. And Stefanik with average wheels, Halter definitely above average in terms of the foot speed. Brings up Brian Buelvas. Buelvas trying to extend this advantage. Also looking for his first hit of the game. First pitch swinging. He pops one up out of play. That'll land behind the first base visiting side dugout. Aviators in the bottom of the 10th will see the 3, 4, and 5 batters up. And it'll be against Suero, who came in and struck out the only man he faced in the 9th. Altavilla stands tall as he comes set. And the 0-1 on the way. Here it is. Check swing foul off the mask of the catcher. I think that got a piece of home plate umpire Denver Dangerfield on the way by as well. 0-2 the count. Buelvas today has popped out to the catcher, flied out twice, and recorded two outs on one swing on a double play ball up the middle in the 5th. 0-2, Altavilla set. Right-hander kicks. He deals. And it's swung on and rolled to second. Picked up on three hops by Wilson. His throw to first is out number three. And the Aviators played an unearned run on one hit with no errors, and they strand one in the top half of the 10th. We'll see if it's enough. We'll go to the bottom of the 10th next. It's Las Vegas 7, Omaha 6.
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2: Here we go. It's the bottom of the 10th inning. Las Vegas holds on to a 7-6 lead in the final game of six. This one's big. If the Aviators are able to hold on and Sugarland defeats Sacramento later tonight, Aviators would be in first place with six games to go for the first half championship. Some defensive changes for Las Vegas. Drew Swift, who came in to pinch run for Joey Meneses, stays in the game. He takes over at second base with Brett Harris sliding over to first to replace Joey. Colby Halter did come in to pinch run for Stefanik, but as the DH, we don't see him out there right now in the field. Peyton Wilson starts the 10th inning as the place runner on second base, and Brett Squires faces off against Wander Suero to begin the 10th. First pitch swinging, he comes up empty on an elevated cutter for strike one. Wilson struck out against Suero to retire the side of the 9th. At the game's winning run 90 feet away on third in the form of Eli Marrero when he did so. Squires is 0 for 4. And he's got the count even at one now as he takes a fastball bouncing by the feet. Squires in order. Popped out to center in the first. Struck out in the third. Flied out to right in the sixth and then grounded out to the first baseman in the eighth inning. 1-1 on the way. Popped up shallow to right. Brian Welvas camped underneath it as he'll make the catch. Wilson's going to try to tag and advance to third. And as the throw to the base is cut off by Josh Garota-Grauer, he's going to be in there safely on a foot-first slide. So Squires, at the very least, does the job in terms of moving a runner over. It is a productive out, so to speak. So now that sets the table for the number four batter, Matthew Lugo, in a one-run game. A lot of times you wonder why teams don't just bunt a guy over, and then you got this same situation. Runner on third with one out. Tying run 90 feet away for Lugo, who's one out of four today. First pitch swinging, he comes up empty on another cutter for Suero. That's really his main offering. And so far, Wander Suero's thrown eight cutters and one change. There's the cutter. That's lined to right, and it's a tied up ball game. Matthew Lugo comes up clutch and drives in his third run of the contest. It's his 13th RBI of this series. Unbelievable what he's been able to do with his new team. That run charged is unearned to Suero. And either the Storm Chasers are going to win it in a walk-off or we're going to go to 11. We'll see one way or another. Speaking of, number 11, Luca Tresh digs in from the right. He is 1 of 4 today. His only time on was a base hit in the 7th. Squires, the winning run on first. The throw in that direction, and he's safe. Head first dive just ahead of the pickoff throw from the right-hander. So Suero now the pitcher of record. The score tied at 7. Aviators out hitting the Storm Chasers 11-9. Big swing and a miss here from Tresh, and it's 0-1. Aside from the base hit where he later came around to score in the 7th inning, Tresh has struck out 3 times. Here's the 0-1 pitch. He fouls it straight back to the screen on a cut fastball, and it's quickly nothing and two. It's interesting that Tresh is struggling so mightily today because he had been 7 of 13 in the series coming into today. Oh, and 2 the count as Suero straightens up in the set. The kick, the pitch. It's swung on and grounded to short. Garota-Grauer fields, throws to second for one. Swift's feed to the bag at first is in time. 6-4-3 on the double play, and we're going to 11. Through 10, innings complete. Las Vegas and Omaha tied at 7.
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2: Top of the 11th inning, and the Aviators and the Storm Chasers have solved nothing. 7-7 tie. Starting the inning on second base will be Brian Buelvas. The speedy outfielder watches Jared Dickey dig in from the left side. He'll go up against Dan Altavilla in his second inning of work out of the Omaha Storm Chasers bullpen. Wander Suero allowed a base hit to drive in the game's tying run off the bat of Matthew Lugo, then got exactly what he needed on a double play ball tapped into by Luca Tresh. So here's Dickey, 1-for-4 today, trying to get the Aviators another lead. Altavilla's first pitch out of the stretch. That's swung on and yanked down the line. Foul to the first base side. This is the fifth extra inning game of the year for the Aviators. And again, it's the only time where they've had multiple extra inning games in the same series, let alone back-to-back days. It's only the second time they've played 11 innings this year. Here's the 0-1. Fouled straight back to the net, and it's 0-2. You got to go all the way back to April 8th in that cursed series in Sacramento where they lost four before the last two were rained out. 8-7 loss in 11 innings on April the 8th. Matt Crook gave up the game-winning run on that occasion. 0-2 to Dickey, who has tripled but otherwise popped out twice and grounded out to second. Altavilla takes the sign. He comes set. He brings home the 0-2. Outside, Dickey takes ball one. Now, one of the reasons why this placed runner on second base was added a couple of years ago to start extra innings was to try to speed up the game, try to institute some offense in the extra innings. 1-2 to Dickey in the dirt. Two balls and two strikes. So far, it has worked, I will say. Typically, you'll see at least one, if not both teams, score runs in extra inning frames because of it. And again, he's placed on there as if he had reached on an error. He's unearned if he scores. 2-2 to Dickey. Swung on and driven. High in the air, but foul down the right field line. Oh, boy. That thing just now landing. Home run distance, but well foul. And the wind pushing it to that corner certainly didn't help the cause. 2-2 to the leadoff man of the 11th inning. Josh Kuroda-Grauer in the on-deck circle. Altavilla nods in agreement with his catcher. Comes set and brings home the 2-2 again. That's high outside on a 96-mile-an-hour fastball. And it's 3-2 to Dickey. Buelvas, the runner on second base with good speed. Look for him to try to score on anything through the infield. Altavilla on the way with the 3-2. No, instead he picks the leg, turns to second, but doesn't pick off. Just keeping an eye on Buelvas with the shortstop Newman hanging out right behind him. So Dickey calls time, now gets back in. Choked up on the bat. Here we go, the 3-2. Swung on, line to left. That's a foul ball. Oh man, Dickey just missed extra bases there. Dickey having a very tough week. Make no bones about it. The triple today was just his third hit of the week. And at this point, that's been in 23 at-bats. 3 of 23 overall. Another payoff pitch from Altavilla. And he swings and misses at strike three. I think that's the first changeup that the right-hander's thrown. And it absolutely fooled Dickey there. So a leadoff strikeout brings up JKG at the top of the order. Ninth strikeout of the day for Aviator batters. And it's Kuroda Grauer's turn to try and put him back on top. With a righty in the box, it's the second baseman Wilson keeping tabs on the runner off second. Altavilla's first pitch rides upstairs. Ball one. Kuroda Grauer batting for the sixth time. He is 1-for-4 with the sac fly. Also got the game started with a double. We'll take away here in the righty-on-righty matchup. Goes two balls and no strikes. Definitely a pressure-packed situation. And after an inning and a third from Wander Suero, he may give way to Ben Bowden, who's up and throwing in the pen now. Watching it all the way, Kuroda Grauer takes a strike on the outside. Turns to Denver Dangerfield, the umpire, likely saying, hey, how close was that to the edge? He kind of nodded in agreement with the response. 2-1 the count. Here's Altavilla's next pitch. Swing and a chopper back up the middle. Behind the bag goes the shortstop Newman. He throws off the back foot to first. It's not in time on a bounce. Kuroda Grauer signaled safe in unison with the first base ump Nathan Hall. An infield single moves Buelvas to third and puts runners on the corners in a 7-7 tie in the top of the 11th inning. So prime time RBI opportunity here for Daryl Hernandez. Like Kuroda Grauer ahead of him, 1-for-4 in his first 5 at-bats, although his was with a walk. First pitch from Altavilla, here it is. Hernandez touching all the way, takes a slider that wrinkles over the outside at 90 on the gun. 90 on the slider, more of a cutter than anything. Looking out defensively, Rojas even with the bag, but pulled away just a couple of steps. Infield pretty shallow, outfield pretty straight up. As Hernandez takes a knee-high fastball, that's in there for a strike at 96. After the call was made, he cocked the head skywards as if to say, oh, man. He calls time here, steps out of the right-handed batter's box, and readjusts the batting gloves, just generally takes an extra second to collect his thoughts. Altavilla comes set, checking first, gives Buelvas a glance at third, and throws over to first base. Kuroda Grauer back in, diving in safely. Top of the 11th, 7-all between Las Vegas and Omaha in the final game of the week. Here comes the 0-2 to Hernandez. Way outside. The catcher Tresh had to spring up out of the squat to keep that one in front. And Altavilla there tapped the chest of the jersey when he got the throw back as if to say, yeah, my bad. And I always love pitchers when they have that reaction. Yeah, my bad. Who else's bad would it be? 1-2. Here's the kick and the pitch. Swung on, grounded to second. It takes a bounce and goes underneath the glove of Wilson at second base. Buelvas scores to go ahead. The ball still rolling in the outfield. Here comes Kuroda Grauer around third. He scores without a throw. 9-7 Aviators on a ball that looked like a tailor-made double play. An error charge to Wilson gives Las Vegas a newfound two-run lead. A costly error. And while Hernandez does not get either RBI, he will take it as he's put his team on top by a pair in the second extra frame. I mean, it was hit hard, but it was hit right to the midsection of Peyton Wilson. And before Brett Harris will bat to try and extend this advantage, Omaha pitching coach Dave Johnson comes out to have a word. So in the second extra inning game consecutively, in what's now three extra innings, I should say, after this one, Aviators have now scored every time. Scored a run in the 10th, two so far in the 11th. And depending on how the rest of the inning shakes out, both of those runs might be unearned. At least one is for the time being. 9 runs, 12 hits, 1 error for the Aviators. 7 runs, 9 hits, and 1 massive error so far for the Storm Chasers. Here's Brett Harris. The new first baseman watches Altavilla turn to second. No throw on the first disengagement of the AB. Drew Swift waiting on deck. He came in as a pinch runner in the 10th inning for Joey Meneses and slid over to second base. First pitch from Altavilla to Harris. Backs him away on a fastball in on the chest. Ball one. Harris batting third today is 2 for 5. 2 singles, 2 strikeouts, and 2 runs scored. Altavilla's next delivery swung on and rolled through the right side of the infield into right for a base hit. Hernandez gets the wave around third. He'll score easily without a throw. He goes in feet first and safely anyway to make it a 10-7 advantage for Las Vegas. RBI base hit for Brett Harris. He's now 3 for 5 with a couple of RBIs today. And that error still looming large for Peyton Wilson in Omaha. It looks like Ben Bowden will throw the bottom of this 11th inning, and at least as of now, will be staked to a 3-run lead at least. Drew Swift in for the first time today from the right. Second baseman takes a fastball right down the chute, in there for a called strike one down the middle. 261 average this year for the infielder out of Arizona State. Team high 34 walks in 58 games. No, nothing and one. He'll watch low. 0-1. Or 1-1, I should say. Sorry. In the bottom of the 11th inning, it'll be Waters, Cross, and Marrero to get it started. It was that same trio that came up clutch in the bottom of the ninth to tie it. Harris on the way to second. A swing and a ground ball through the vacated right side. Hit and run to perfection. Harris on his way to third. The throw a bit late. He's in there at first and safely on a dive. That is the definition of a hit and run right there. With Harris in motion, Wilson made a break for the bag at second. Only issue is that Swift hit it right to where he was standing. And it'll bring up Cade Marlowe. And he'll face off against the new arm. There had been a righty up and throwing in the pen for the Storm Chasers. And it's Jose Quaz. And he'll be summoned by the manager, Patrick Osborne, who comes out now. So don't go far. We've got a pitching change. But after 4 straight runners have reached in the 11th, the Aviators have jumped back out on top. Back in a moment from Omaha in the 11th. It's Las Vegas 10, Omaha 7.
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2: Sidearm and right-hander Jose Quaz trying to put out a fire here in the top half of the 11th inning. Aviators have scored 3 runs already in the second extra frame to take a 10-7 lead. And they are now out hitting Omaha 14-9. Not only is it the second straight extra inning game, it's the second straight contest that the right-hander Jose Quaz has been called on to throw. Quaz in a third of an inning last night got the final out of the game after walking halter. Josh Kuroda-Grauer grounded into a fielder's choice to end the 10th. Aviators would win that one. Cade Marlowe welcomes Quaz into the game. A check swing on a first pitch low, and it's called a ball. Marlow, the sixth man to come to bat in the 11th inning for the Aviators, trying to become the fifth to reach in a row. He swings here and he lines it to center field. He will reach on a base hit to center. Coming in to score from third base during that is Brett Harris. And it's now a four-run 11th so far for the roadside. That run will be charged to Altavilla, the fifth tally he's been charged with. As Swift goes up to second, Marlow with his first hit of the game on to first. And here comes the first at-bat of the day for Colby Halter. RBI number 38 for Marlow on the year. And it brings up Halter for the first time. He entered as a pinch runner. That was in replacement of Michael Stefanik back when one run would have made the difference in the 10th inning. Now, with an 11-7 lead, we may not see any more pinch runners, mostly due to the fact that Las Vegas has one man left on their bench. Make it two, actually, as Chad Wallach was activated off the development list today. But Wallach and Lavastida, the only two bench bats remaining. So here's Halter and his 250 average tapping in for the first time. He swings and comes up.

0: Rubber.
1: Now comes set and fires. And the 0-2 pitch outside. Ben Bonin, meanwhile, has been standing atop the mound in the bullpen, just kind of watching all the carnage unfold in front of him. Sure, it's a cool view there on the elevated second tier of that bullpen beyond the batter's eye. Alter takes away, and it goes 2-2. Pretty cool park here in Omaha. Built in 2011, when old Rosenblatt Stadium was deemed way too big for what the Omaha then Royals wanted. 2-2 pitch, in the dirt on a slider. Boomerang sweeper makes it 3-2. So from 0-2 to 3-2. Alter coming all the way back with Brian Servin watching on deck. Two on, one down. The 3-2 pitch inside, ball four. Challenged by the catcher, Tresh.
2: The pitch is called a ball, and the catcher is challenging.
1: If he's wrong, Omaha's out of challenges the rest of the way. And it was a ball.
2: The call in the field is confirmed. Omaha has no challenges left.
1: Might as well use it if you got it there. And now here comes Servin as the eighth hitter of the 11th inning. Guelfa started the frame on second. After a Jarrett Dickey strikeout, Josh Carota-Grauer moved him up to third on a base hit. Then the big error from Wilson at second off the bat of Hernandez brought home two runs. First pitch to Servin's outside. Following the air, Harris drove in a run on a single. Drew Swift then singled. Cade Marlowe with a base hit. And Colby Halter just took a walk. Here's a swing and a foul ball straight back. 1-1 to Servin, who has 1-for-4 with 3 strikeouts. And Guelvas, who started the inning on second base, stands on deck, due up next. 11-7 in the 11th inning. Quaz on the way with the 1-1. Servin bounces it to the first baseman, Squires. He fields, throws to second for one. Newman's turn to throw to the bag. Safe is the call. Halter, meanwhile, went into the base heavy. And a run does come in to score on the play. Aviators as double play unable to be turned as Swift comes in to score. So Marlowe to third. Safe at first is Servin. Halter wiped out on a 3-6 put out up the middle. First pitch to Guelvas. Low. That's ball one. Five runs so far in the 11th. Center 1-0 from Quaz is outside. That's a bouncing ball picked out by Tresh. You hear the chant, "We want Freddy's." Freddy's Steakburger does the promotion where if you get 10 strikeouts in a game, everybody gets a free burger. And here comes Patrick Osborne out to the mound. He's got the trainer in tow, and they want to take a look at Jose Quaz. Something just didn't look right. As he'll go out there in the middle of the at-bat here on 2-0. He's got the trainer Amanda Galone with him, along with the pitching coach Dave Johnson. And just judging by the body language, it looks like Quaz is fighting to stay in the game. And he will. So he's good to go, according to him. And the battle continues on 2-0. So Guelvas, who's hitless, going 0-for-5 to this point, is trying to find some way to get on base. Would extend the inning and likely drive in another run. So Quaz, ready to go. And the 2-0 is right down the middle for a called strike one. Yeah, I'd say he's set. Quaz working quickly, comes set here, and the side-slinging righty deals. 2-1, fouled straight back. Deuces wild in the 11th. Two outs. Two on, 2-2. The count to Guelvas out of the 8th spot. And here's the pitch. Swing and a ground ball. Yanked fouled on the third base line. Look out, Kate Marlowe. If he didn't jump, that thing would have hit him in the calf.

0: A slider left in the zone that Buelvas nearly pummeled fair. Instead, he yanked it a bit. And he gets back in from the right. Quaz comes set with Servant on first and Marlowe off third. The 2-2 swung on and popped up out of play. First base side and foul. Twelve runs on 15 hits for the Aviators. Six of those runs in extra innings alone. Quaz comes set. The right-hander kicks and deals. And it's swung on and missed by Buelvas. Strike three. The Aviators send nine men to the plate in the top of the 11th inning. They score five runs on four hits. One error, stranding two. And we go to the bottom of the 11th as Ben Bowden tries to win it. Las Vegas 12, Omaha 7.
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0: Ben Bowden to try to close this one out. Las Vegas 12, Omaha 7 into the bottom of the 11th inning. And the Aviators going for a series victory if Ben Bowden's able to hold on to this five-run lead. Wander Suero, the pitcher of record now after giving up an unearned run in the 10th inning. Suero went an inning and a third, charged for just that one earned run on one base hit with no walks and one strikeout. 13 pitches, 10 strikes, and he'll give way to the left-hander out of Vanderbilt, who goes up against Waters, then Gavin Cross and Eli Marrero, the 6, 7, and 8 hitters for Omaha. Aviators already matching their longest game of the year by innings. They have not played 12 yet, and it would take a miracle for the Storm Chasers to send it there today. Tresh starts the inning on second. He tapped into a double play to retire the side in the 10th. And here's Drew Waters once again. He takes outside, and the 11th begins 1-0. Waters is 0-for-3 with a walk. Ground out, strikeout, and a flyout along with the free pass. The 1-0 from Bowden. Swung on, hit in the air to center field. Cade Marlowe right there, and the center fielder camped underneath it makes the catch for out number one. So far, so good for Ben Bowden in extras. In 20 appearances for Las Vegas, he's 1-1 with an ERA just over 8. That out gets him through 22 and two-thirds innings this year. And one thing about Bowden is he's going to throw strikes. 27 strikeouts to just 9 walks. But with all those strikes, a lot of balls in play. Opponents hitting 312 off of him. Lefty on lefty as Gavin Cross steps in. Watching a first pitch fastball, that'll ride low. Cross has been an impact player today, no doubt about it. He has two base hits, he scored two runs. He had a sacrifice bunt that runner later came around to score in the ninth. 1-0 slider, beautiful pitch on the outside for a called strike one. Tour went five. Pelham went an inning in two-thirds. Two from Crook, four outs from Suero. And now it's Bowden trying to put a bow on this one. He sets, he deals. And the 1-1 fastball caught on and missed on the elevated heater. Meanwhile, back in Vegas, the A's trail the Rockies 8-6. A game that's only in the top of the fifth inning and has 14 combined runs. Bowden's 1-2 pitch on the way. Here it is. Swing and a foul. Straight back on a pop-up. That'll land amongst the fans of the suite level. And the count goes stays 1-2, I should say. Corona Grauer hanging out near the bag at second, keeping tabs on Tresh. Brett Harris, the first baseman, hugging the line. Another 1-2 from Ben Bowden on the way. And it's high inside. Ball two at 95. Mention the pitchers for Las Vegas. For Omaha, it's been Ramsey, Sears, Perez, Sarantola, Altavilla, who's the pitcher of record, and Quaz. Two-thirds of an inning for Quaz. No runs on a hit and a walk. The 2-2. High again as Bowden missed up. Three balls and two strikes. It's Gavin Cross with Eli Marrero watching on deck. 12-7 Aviators here in the bottom of the 11th inning. Bowden takes the sign. The big lefty out of Massachusetts deals the 3-2 pitch. Right down the middle, called strike three on a slider. Huge movement, and on that, the Omaha Storm Chasers are down to their final out of the week. If Las Vegas can hold on here, they would be all alone in first place by a half a game with six to go. Sacramento takes on Sugarland in a game that's going to start in about 3 hours. Eli Marrero, the last hopes for the Storm Chasers. Off the second is Tresh. First pitch swinging. Marrero fouls it back to the screen. Marrero, in his first start of the week, has doubled, walked, popped out to short, and struck out in four plate appearances. When he doubled in the ninth, he drove in the game's tying run to send us to extra innings. Here's the 0-1. He takes away on a change. Marrero, a switch hitter out of Miami. And one of those guys that shows that you do not have to be tall to be an effective baseball player. He's all of 5'7", listed at a 185. Bowden's 1-1 pitch. Swung on, popped up, this should do it. In the air to shallow right. Buelvas battles with the sun. Right fielder under it. He's got it. And the Aviators, in 11 innings, finish off the game in a 12-7 victory. They finish off the series winning 4 out of 6. And for the time being, they are in first place in the Pacific Coast League in the first half. Up by a half a game after a 12-7 win in 11. I'll be back with your totals right after this.
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0: Las Vegas pulls out a 12-7 win in 11 innings. We've got your totals on the ball game. The Aviators in first place by a half a game at 40-27. They are 22-12 on the road, while Omaha drops their 13th game in their last 18 contests to go to 30-38. They are now 17-19 here at Werner Park. The Aviators in the win plate, 12 runs on 15 hits, one error stranding 10. Omaha, 7 runs, 9 hits, 1 error, and 6 runners left on base. Wander Suero gets the win. He goes to 3-1. Dan Altavilla takes the loss. He is 2-2 with Omaha, 2-4 overall in the 2026 season. We play today's game in 3 hours and 32 minutes in 11 innings in front of an announced attendance of 4,460. Aviators get a critical win. Not only does it give them their fourth in 6 days to claim the series, but as mentioned, they are all alone in first place, and they'll be keeping an eye on what the Rivercats are doing in their final game of the week against Sugarland coming up later tonight. I've got your postgame show coming up in just a couple of minutes. We'll be back with that next. Talk about this one and how it went down with a lot of the offense coming late for Las Vegas. I'll also have your coast-to-coast fitness scoreboard, more so a schedule look ahead with some late games going on around the league. And we'll also set you up for next week, the final series of the first half, where the Round Rock Express will come to Las Vegas for 6. Aviators win at 12-7 and 11. Back with the postgame show next.
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0: 1-0 to Harris. Ripped back up the middle on the ground. That's through into center field. Dorota Grauer comes in to score the game's first run. And Brett Harris continues to swing a hot bat since returning from the injured list. His 23rd RBI as an Aviator this year makes it 1-0 here in the early stages. From high above the playing surface here at Werner Park, we welcome you back for the postgame show. That was the first run of the game, courtesy of Brett Harris. It would be far from the last, as this one would finish 12-7 in a game that took over 3.5 hours to finish 11 innings. The Aviators with their fourth win in 6 games, and it's a critical series in the penultimate 6-game set of the first half of the season. Remember, Las Vegas won 49 of their first 75, or 45, I should say, of the first 75. No, it was 49 of the first 75 last year. They were dominant. Really led wire to wire. This year, it's been more of a back-and-forth race between them and Sacramento. And for the time being, as mentioned, they are all alone in first place by a half a game. Las Vegas got the scoring started in the first. They ended up playing 3 runs in that inning. That RBI base hit from Brett Harris got the scoring started after Josh Kuroda Grauer doubled to lead off the game. Harris later played it on a Cade Marlowe sacrifice fly. And after Joey Manessis doubled the first of his eventual 4 hits in the game, it was Brian Servin bringing home the third and final run of the first to make it 3-0 after half an inning of play. Against Junior Tour, Omaha would get on the board in the first on a 2-run home run by Matthew Lugo, planting both himself and Peyton Wilson to make it a 1-run game. And that's where the score would stay until the top half of inning number 4. Las Vegas would score another trio of runs, this time on 4 base hits again. Jared Dickey tripled to bounce the starter Ryan Ramsey from the game. He was scored on a Josh Kuroda Grauer sacrifice fly, and then 3 straight hits followed. Darryl Hernaez and Brett Harris singled. They were both plated on Joey Manessis' 2nd double of the game, this one driving in 2. And while they were the only 2 runs he'd score or drive in, I should say, on the game, his 65 RBI so far are first place in all of minor league baseball. 65 RBIs in 67 games, that is an otherworldly pace. That's on pace in a season for something like 140 RBIs, and we'll see if he keeps that pace up. But so far, Meneses has been a world beater in terms of generating offense for the Aviators. It was a 6-2 game into the bottom half of the fifth inning when Connor Kaiser would drive in Gavin Cross on a base hit. It was 6-3 until the seventh. Two runs scored on one swing. A Josh Rojas 2-RBI base hit made it 6-5. You got to go to the ninth inning to really tell the story of this game, because the final three innings, including the ninth, were long. They had a lot of offense, and there was a lot of back-and-forth intrigue. In the ninth inning, Drew Waters led it off with the walk. He was sacrificed over on a bunt by Gavin Cross. Then Eli Marrero came up clutch. His first hit of the week was a rope double to the right center field gap that tied the game at six and sent us to extras. The Aviators in the top of the 10th would score the placed runner. It was Drew Swift pinch running for Joey Meneses that would score on a Michael Stefanik double. Then in the top, bottom of the 10th inning, it was Peyton Wilson on second. He would score on a Matthew Lugo RBI base hit. But that's when the wheels would fall off for the Omaha Storm Chasers, because in the top of the 11th, Las Vegas was able to drive the ball around the yard and drive in five runs on four hits, with Brian Buelvoss starting the inning on second base. Jared Dickey struck out right away. Josh Kuroda-Grauer then reached via a base hit. There were runners on the corners with one out when Daryl Hernay's hit would look like a surefire routine double play ball right at the second baseman, Peyton Wilson. Wilson then bobbled it and it went into right center field. One run scored as Kuroda-Grauer then came in to score all the way from first. So two were plated on a play where Hernays ended up at second base. He would score on a Brent Harris single. Then Drew Swift in his first at bat of the day after coming in earlier as the pinch runner would reach on a base hit. Cade Marlowe would drive in a run on a hit. A fielder's choice would bring home another run off the bat of Servin. And then going to the bottom of the 11th inning, three up, three down for Ben Bowden. Perfect, as the Aviators would win their 40th game of the year. They are now 56-53 all-time against Omaha. And how about this? In 16 day games, the Aviators have 13 wins and are batting better than .300 as a team in games that start before 5 o'clock. Aviators, the first of 40 wins around the PCL. Coming up on the Coast to Coast Fitness Scoreboard, I'll tell you what to expect late night and tell you when Sacramento and Sugarland are expected to go from Southeast Texas. Coast to Coast Fitness Score is coming up right after this.
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0: Going to pop up deep right field. Cross going back, still fading towards the wall. That's off the base of the fence as Stefanik rounds first and gets into second base. Drew Swift comes in to touch it up, and for the time being, Las Vegas on top 7-6. Coast to Coast Fitness Scoreboard Report. Aviators would ultimately win today 12-7 in 11 innings to go to 40-27 on the air. They're also the first team in the league with 22 road wins. The Parent Athletics in action right now back at Las Vegas Ballpark in Summerlin. They're on the top of the fifth in the final game of the week against the Rockies. And it's Colorado 12 and the A's 6. Rockies with 12 runs on 11 hits. And just looking at the box score right now for the Athletics, no home runs yet. That's kind of a surprise. Tyler Soderstrom and Nick Kurtz with extra base hits, but that's been it. Only Alika Williams has multiple hits so far out of the seven. Williams batting ninth today is 2-for-2. And right now, Luis Medina pitching to Willie Castro. Again, top of the fifth. Two outs, Colorado 12, and the A's 6. Other games in progress around Major League Baseball right now. It's the last ups for the Blue Jays at home in Toronto. From north of the border, it's the Yankees 8, the Blue Jays 3. They're in a rain delay in the ninth in Cincinnati as the Diamondbacks lead the Reds by a 4-3 margin. Top of the seventh at Oracle Park in San Francisco, the Giants lead the Cubs 3-0. Bases loaded, top of the third as the Rays trail the Angels 1-0, but they are threatening heavily with Junior Caminero batting against Chase Silseth as we speak. Sunday night baseball coming up in a couple of hours from Boston. Fenway Park plays host as Connelly Early goes up against the former Red Sox Nathan Eovaldi as the Red Sox take on the Rangers on NBC. Everybody else either final or postponed. The Tigers and the Guardians unable to get it going today from Cleveland. They'll make it up as part of a doubleheader in September, the next time that Detroit comes to Cleveland. The Twins able to finish off a win over the Cardinals in a 5-4 victory from Target Field. Brewers blank the Phillies from Milwaukee in a 4-0 final. Christopher Sanchez is human as he takes the loss to go to 8-3, but his 1.82 ERA still pretty solid. How about the White Sox able to take 2 out of 3 against the Dodgers as they win it 6-4 today from Wright Field on the south side of Chicago. And the parent Royals of the Omaha Storm Chasers finished off the Astros in a 4-0 victory. It was the Mets 8 and the Braves 1. That game, by the way, in Toronto just now going final. Yankees 8 and the Blue Jays 3. The Nationals all over the Mariners 10-1 thanks to Miles Michaelis with 7 shutout innings. He came in relief of an opener and went the next 7 innings. It was the Padres over the Orioles 5-2. And from Pittsburgh, the Marlins double up the Pirates 4-2. Paul Skeens now 6-6 after taking the loss. And how about this? Paul Skeens this year in his 15 starts has gone 6-9 in terms of winning and losing. The Pirates in Skeens' starts are now 38-32. That is called not taking advantage of one of the best pitchers to ever grace the face of the planet. Around the rest of the Pacific Coast League, there are 2 games in progress, 1 game about to start, 2 games coming up later tonight. Bottom of the third in Reno, the Bees and the Aces all tied at 2. They're in the bottom of the first inning in Tacoma as the Rainiers lead the Albuquerque Isotopes 2-0 and are threatening heavily. OKC and Charlotte just about to get it going from Charlotte, North Carolina. It'll be a 4:05 Vegas first pitch between El Paso and Round Rock. And the game we're going to be keeping an eye on, Sacramento and Sugar Land, underway at 4:35 Pacific time. If Sacramento loses, Las Vegas would be a game up in the first half playoff race with 6 to go starting next week. We'll tell you what to expect. I'll tell you about the playoff race, and we'll set you up for that series coming up against Round Rock when we return. Step aside one final time. We'll put a bow on this one right after this. If you

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